0: Presentations growing at four times the rate of average presentations. The government has committed to delivering an additional almost 2,500 nurses as part of the rollout. Jefferson Shaw, Liverpool Hospital, Sydney.
1: A report has found about $1 billion is potentially being wasted each year on unwanted car parks. The Grattan Institute study recommends scrapping rules which force developers to include a minimum number of car spaces when building properties. It claims up to 140,000 new homes could be built in Sydney and Melbourne if the changes were introduced. Also making news, health experts are urging people to ensure they're up to date with their vaccinations amid a rise in diphtheria cases in Australia. And a conservation group is launching the nationwide search to find a rescue dog who can replace the retired koala detection dog, Bear. In finance, a few minutes into trade, the All Ords down 36 points, one Aussie dollar buying 71 US cents.
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3: Jerome Luai will kick off his final season with the West Tigers with a trip to Las Vegas. The NRL has named the four teams heading to Sin City for the 2027 season opener, which also includes the Storm, Eels and Titans. Tigers hooker Appy Coruscant says it's an exciting prospect.
4: Obviously a lot of distractions by heading over there, but for us it's all about just playing the game, needing to be as good as we can, and I think having a good pre-season will help too.
3: Arsenal have won their first Premier League title since 2004 after a 1-1 draw between Manchester City and Bournemouth confirmed their spot at the top of the table. And Aussie Storm Hunter is through to the next round of the French Open qualifiers as she looks to make the main draw card at Roland Garros for the first time since 2023. That's sport. I'm Max White.
1: It's 10:04. That's the latest news and sport.
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6: Partly cloudy one out there for you. The winds are southwesterly. 15 to 20 k's, becoming light in the late afternoon. 17 is a top for your Wednesday. Thursday bringing you 19 with 6 overnight. Gunnedah looking for 19 degrees. Grindyne, Liverpool Plains around 18. Weewar and Narrabri out west chasing tops of 19 degrees. Gunnedah on 14, Grindyne on 12 and Tamworth on 13 degrees. And we had around about that 40 to 50 mils of rain in most parts of the region, which was pretty good indeed. How much rain did you have, Heidi Hallam? Did you have lots of rain?
7: I did.
6: Did you?
7: Yeah, so 47 mil, and 47. That's great for us.
6: That's great, isn't it?
7: Yeah.
6: Absolutely.
7: Yeah, I'm super happy.
6: I was saying people were scraping the dust and dirt out of their rain gauges like the Milo when it goes bad. You just need to get to the bottom of the tin. It was literally like that.
7: Yeah, well, we've got some dams, so they're not topped up entirely, but they're looking pretty good, and so's our water tank, so I'm happy.
6: Very good. You're going to stick around and have a yarn to us? You've got scones, all sorts of stuff to talk about. Volunteer week. You're a volunteer. So much going on.
7: Marco, I don't know what you've started here, but the competition is real.
6: It's a sconathon now.
7: So, you know, I get called in to an official CWA meeting last week, and I felt like a kid going to the principal's office. Like, I sat there, and I was like, oh, I think Mac is the judge.
6: No.
7: I was quite nervous saying that.
6: Em was going to set it up. We'll talk about it shortly, but Em was going to set it up basically like a people's choice. So you have a scone and you have another scone. You don't know who makes what scone, and then you put either red or blue into the container, and whoever ends up with the most, it's you versus the fireys.
7: So the good news is the CWA are bringing down a judge.
6: Really?
7: They are.
6: Wow.
7: So, because this is serious, right? So there's actually criteria with scones.
6: Not mucking around.
7: I love the fact we've got a people's choice, but I'm also very welcoming the CWA ladies coming down to critique my own scones, because it's all about improvement.
6: There you go.
7: So, you know, it's the size, it's the consistency, it's a whole lot of things there. So, come on down, because you'll get to meet some of our wonderful CWA ladies. And this year is actually the celebration of their 100-year existence in Tamworth.
6: Yeah, wow. That's
7: so that's
6: huge.
7: Pretty cool.
6: Excellent.
7: And that'll be in November later in the year.
6: We'll talk about that very shortly with Heidi. And I'll tell you, when your scones arrived last week here at the station, there were people I didn't even realise still worked here, come out of the floorboards, grabbed the scones and went back, and I haven't seen them since. I thought they were gone a long time ago, but apparently they're just there. They just come up for the scones and they're gone again.
7: That's awesome.
6: Yeah. Let's talk to you very shortly. That's Heidi Hallam. Them folks with the world's best scones, apparently.
2: Talk of the Town with Macca in the morning. Thanks to proud sponsor Professionals Real Estate Tamworth.
6: We'll talk to council as well. 6763953 is that phone number for the Macca line, should you wish to use that. You can ask council a question today.

0: station keeping it live and local. Tamworth's number 188.9, 99.5 in the Liverpool Plains as well. It's Peaches and Herb. And Shake Your Groove Thing. 10 after 10, my co-host joins me, Heidi Hallam, this morning. You pretty much become a co-host. You like just coming in, having a chat, don't you?
1: I love talking.
0: And the listeners
1: you worked that out.
0: Well. Oh, yeah. No, it's good. But the thing is, you can almost be our expert on everything, and I'd call you that, and I'd say it respectfully, because I can talk to you about stuff that's going on politically, or obviously something that's pretty close to your heart with the Alice situation the other day, and you've kept us abreast on that. And now I said, you know, National Volunteer Week, and you're like, I can chat about that, because I volunteer here and there and everything else. And then we've got the morning tea tomorrow, and you've got Australia's best scones, and I'm like, look, let's just get you in and have another yarn. So you're probably going to end up part of the furniture at this point, Heidi Hallam.
1: Oh, look, we probably will, but that's okay. I love being here and I love our community. So last night I went to a show committee meeting, Tamworth Show Committee. And the thing with volunteering, now, because it is National Volunteer Week, is the minute you do show a little bit of interest, there's those wonderful people inside there and go, great, you can do this. And I'm one of those people that just go, yep, I'm on it. I'll do it. Yep. And then I think about it later and go, how the hell am I going to do that?
0: My Beck's like that. She said the hard part, when you've got a giving spirit and your kids can long finish sport and you find that you're still helping out 5 years later because your kids used to do it and there's nobody else around to do it or the numbers are light and whatever else. And she'll still grab what they call the purple vest, which is the RSA marshal job at the, you know, the local footy games and stuff like that. Yet her kids have long stopped playing for those teams, and I just think that's really cool if you can do that. But as you said, people are like, great, you can, and particularly somebody like yourself, it's got so many skills, you'll probably end up with more jobs than anyone over there.
1: Well, you are now looking at the official steward for the decorated cake section at the Tamworth Show and the open cooking. Don't tell me if you're entering, because I don't want any conflicts.
0: So there's extra pressure on you for the scones tomorrow. You stuff the scones up, mate.
1: Seriously.
0: No one's going to want you to steward cakes.
1: Yeah, exactly.
0: Wow. There you go. So it is National Volunteer Week. You've been tied up with a lot of it. You've seen government funding go to volunteer organisations through different tiers of government. How important are volunteers, not just to our region but to Australia, to keep the joint running?
1: Oh, look, in all honesty, volunteers are filling the gap for where our, I'm not going to talk about government, but

0: you know, where our organisations are falling short because they can't afford the services to be delivered that they used to.
1: Sure.
0: So that's where a lot of the volunteering sort of comes into play. But it's also really important work because it's about human-to-human connection. I know myself, I'm, you know, living in Alice Springs for many years, there was these ladies, they used to call themselves the angels, and they would go into the hospitals and talk to, just provide women's weekly magazines and just talk to people that were in there on their own and in scary circumstances. So, you know, things like that can change people's lives. It just, it can be the difference between someone feeling okay and not.
1: And you're on a couple of volunteers, as you said, the show committee. We're very interested to find out what's happening. We always get excited about the show, but Tamworth Council subcommittees, there's a fair bit going on,
0: isn't there? Look, years ago when I worked for council, I actually was on, like, there was an Indigenous advisory committee. And then now I'm not obviously working for council, but I'm volunteering on the community safety subcommittee. And it's really interesting. It's where they bring a whole bunch of people that work in the sector together to talk about how we can better support the community to be safe. I'm on there just as a community person, but obviously with a lot of experience from a government point of view. So I love it. It's a really good group, actually.
1: You've seen strengths in these volunteer organisations, and you've no doubt seen some weaknesses as well. Why do you think people are still holding back from volunteering, or just thinking, oh, we'll leave it to somebody else, or maybe even the perception that there's enough volunteers out there? Everybody I speak to can say we can always do with one more.
0: Yeah, I think, like, broadly speaking, a lot of us are so caught up in our own lives, right? Because there's kids, there's work, you know, bills have got to be paid, all that type of thing. And so we look at it from a time perspective. Mm-hmm. So that's one of the things I think, if you kind of have a look at your phone, and I did this the other day, and look at your actual screen time and realize, well, actually, all that time I'm sitting there just, you know, scrolling or whatever, I could actually spend an hour doing something, giving back to the community, if you're that way inclined, if you've got that compassionate side. But also it's about connecting with people that are like-minded, right? So it could be a social group about motorcycles. It could be, and that way it's actually feeding to your own purpose and passion. And I think that's really rewarding.
1: Yeah, it certainly is. I think people mention clickiness sometimes in it as well. And I think that can be a pretty bad misconception. Is majority of the service clubs I've been involved in, they welcome you with open arms. And like anything, it takes a little bit to develop a relationship. So on the first day, you might go, oh, that's a bit uncomfortable. And then you stretch the muscle a little bit. And then before you know it, in the next little while, you become part of the furniture. And it's oftentimes that camaraderie and that fellowship and friendship, you actually get more out of volunteering than you actually give at times.
0: Yeah, absolutely. And I think particularly when you're coming into a new community and trying to work out your place and make connections, it's always that experience, I think, because I was like that when I came to Tamworth and I joined CWA. I did that so I could sort of try and meet different people and create new circles, so to speak. But you go in and you see that there's already networks there, right?
1: So
0: you do feel a little bit like an outsider at times. But I can encourage people just to keep going, because you will find your spot. It might feel a little bit uncomfortable when you first start, but just keep going.
1: Yeah, and just try it. Just reach out, as you said. All right, onto the scones.
0: Here we go.
1: Yeah, I know. So we tried, as I said, people I didn't even know worked here came out of the woodwork for your scones. They must have just been wafting across the place. I don't even know that they hit the bench before they were gone. Lucky I grabbed one at the door on the way through, otherwise I would have missed it. You've talked yourself up. You're a bit of a sconosaur, if you like. So, you're probably not going to give us the secrets, but you're pretty confident for tomorrow?
0: Yeah, look, I'm really confident for tomorrow because I'm very comfortable making scones. Ask me to make a sponge cake and it'd be an epic fail.
1: Yeah, right, but you've got CWA people on your side now. I don't know. I'm just wondering, are you going to be making these scones, or have you slipped a couple of these little CWA ladies in because you must win at all costs?
0: No, I'm telling you, it's not just the politics amongst these groups that gets technical. Like, it would be too difficult of a task to try and get people to make scones, because we'd all be disagreeing on the recipe and how to make them or whatever. So no, they're going to be my scones.
1: You were talking about the cake and being a cake steward. Marco Gliori is one of the Naked Poets, gets out with Murray Hartin and all those blokes. Have you heard the toilet paper cake thing that he does where the cake becomes, I'll see if I can find it, it's just a great bit of bush poetry. And this woman that always wins the competition, anyway, the cake falls over or something happens, so they just get the old toilet paper cake out and just get the toilet paper and put all the icing and whatever around it. It's a cracking story anyway. The judges are got mouthfuls of toilet paper and the whole bit, so there you go. I will. I'll find it, will and truly. So it's a good one. Obviously, we can do all of this stuff in jest and have a bit of fun and friendly competitions, all for the Cancer Council. Once again, 100%. A lot of volunteers behind this one as well. So many people suffering with that dreaded C word. And, of course, the Cancer Council, best part about it, a lot of that money stays local as well. And you've also seen funding for organisations such as the Cancer Council and where some of these community organisations actually put this money back into the community.
0: Yeah, we're really lucky in Tamworth to actually have a Cancer Council presence here. I know a lot of people that are going through chemotherapy treatments right now and talk about the services that they provide and how it certainly has made their experience a whole lot more pleasant.
1: Yeah.
0: So we've got to support them. It's really important.
1: Well, you've got your scones to do. Are you going to do them today or are you going to do them tonight? What are you doing?
0: Mate, I can't give away any secrets. But they will be fresh. Yeah. And there will be abundant.
1: And I tried them with lemonade the other day out of Corindyke. I've been told lemonade is the secret ingredient. I'll tell you what, it changes them. Sue at the Heritage Village out there, she is definitely going to be a top three contender. Well and truly, some of the most beautiful scones I've ever had. But I don't know if you've ever given a crack at them with lemonade.
0: Look, I have once. It wasn't my go-to. But I can tell you the best scone I have ever had was actually in Tennant Creek.
1: Yeah, right.
0: So we got there for a meeting. I mean, I could tell you many stories, but this lady brings out this table and they were like little Johnny cakes.
1: Yeah.
0: Right? So they were fried scones.
1: Yeah, okay.
0: Oh, my goodness. They were the best.
1: Yeah, right.
0: Totally not good for you, but they were the best.
1: You don't worry about that.
0: Yeah.
1: You know, it's all for the Cancer Council.
0: Yeah.
1: A few calories. You're going to cook them under the ground for us or are you going to do them in an oven?
0: Oh, no secrets.
1: I reckon the old camp oven's going to get cooking out there on the property. Anyway, we'll see. We'll see if there's a little campfire going on in the back paddock out there. We'll know that you're on the job.
0: I was reading just earlier that apparently country kitchens have come back in fashion. And I kind of was thinking of that Slim Dusty song, you know, what the hell are they talking about? Country's been here all the time.
1: Yeah, that's right, exactly.
0: Right? So just get back to basics. Come and join us. Come out to the regions.
1: Sounds like there could be some camp oven scones coming from Heidi's place. There we go. I might just duck by about 8:30 tonight and see if you got a freshie. Very good. Thank you, Heidi. We'll talk to you soon. That's Heidi Helm. We'll see you in the morning. So 8 o'clock till 10 o'clock tomorrow. You'll be there bright and early, got the apron on, ready to roll.
0: Will do.
1: Looking forward to that one. That's Heidi Helm, folks.
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0: Row out of 1968 and Dizzy Glenn Chorick there as well, and Dream Lover coming up to 25 away from 11. We will talk to Deputy Mayor Jeff Budd very shortly. Tamworth Regional Council, 67639533 is that McAline phone number.
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4: Certainly is. A big good morning to you, and a big good morning to Deputy Mayor Jeff Budd this morning as well. Jeff, how are you?
5: I'm well, Macca. Good day to everybody. Fantastic. Bit of rain about. Fantastic.
4: Yeah, certainly is a good one, mate. Fair bit in the gauge, around 45 mils, I reckon. So yeah, that'll put a positive dampener on things, which would be good.
5: Yeah, absolutely. It's a good thing, and we desperately need it. So freshen the air up too, just freshen the air up really.
4: Yeah,
5: good.
4: Absolutely. Mate, fair bit going on. We did talk to Russ pretty briefly after the Ray Walsh House meeting. Bit disappointing, the numbers. I think there's a few keyboard warriors. There seem to be a few pretty staunchly passionate community members that had a lot to say, yet coming to the meeting, 100 odd people.
5: Yeah, look, I suppose you can look at it a few different ways. The best thing is, and the most important thing is, those that want to have a say have absolutely had their say and they've been listened to.
4: Yeah.
5: I mean, there's certainly some people that had no intention of listening anyway, but they wanted their piece said, and they had that's great, that's what it's all about. Mm-hmm. I'm really not surprised in the numbers, to be quite honest, because I think, really, the people I talk to, mate, they're just too busy getting on with life. They're trying to pay their bills.
4: You don't have to worry about them.
5: You and I are just talking about power bills, you know. It's ridiculous, the cost of living to people. They just haven't got time. They're too busy trying to pay their bills, get their kids to school.
4: Two and three jobs a lot of the time.
5: Working their bum off. They really haven't got time to be concerned about where our staff sit. The only thing I do know for sure is, and it was mentioned the other night, and I'm surprised it didn't get held down, but someone actually suggested that we have a 15% increase in our special rate variation, another special rate variation on top. I'd be really interested to see what the members of the community think about that.
4: We might put that on Facebook. We might actually just do a poll, if council are happy enough with that, just to ask in general, would you take a 15% rate variation to keep Ray Walsh House? I think that's an interesting question.
5: I've had a very blank answer to every time I've asked that question, no.
4: Mm-hmm.
5: So, but you know, there are people out there who may think that's something to spend money on. And in the math that was put forward that night by the GM, by Paul Bennett, he explained that if we were to do it, 15% increase on your rates, then we'd have to still pool that money into an account for 5 years before you'd even start doing plans.
4: So it's there doing nothing. You're not going to get a commercial tenant wanting it for 5 years because they're going to want longevity.
5: You have to build up that deposit so you can play, you know. Yeah, the number's quite frightening, I think. If anyone has ever renovated a house, you know, you start off with a grand plan, you think, oh, this might cost me 10 grand.
4: Mm-hmm.
5: You know, 15, 20 grand later, you're going, well, that's just blew out, because all these things happen once you start a renovation. Everyone knows that, has done it. So, anyway, it's a big thing. I'm really glad that all those people got the chance to attend, make their comments. There's some further inquiries, questions people asked in the night that will go back to community through our website. It's a good thing, you know. Community being consulted, everybody that, like, we ran out of people asking questions, so that's pretty good. Everyone's certainly got their chance.
4: Yeah, I think inevitable that it'll probably sell. I know council haven't made the decision, but if we call a spade a shovel, it appears to be the best option, I think, for the majority, and definitely the one council are looking down the barrel of.
5: Yeah, look, I suppose the proof will be in the pudding in the 2nd of June when we have that meeting. 2nd of June or 16th of June, either or. But I think when you weigh all the information up, that's certainly something that's pressing. And, you know, do we go and plunge our ratepayers into massive debt in the future? That's something we have to weigh up. It weighs heavily on me, I know. It means your kids and grandkids will be paying that money off.
4: It's bigger battles to fight as well, I think. We're trying to get water security, we're trying to get road upgrades and those sorts of things. And,
5: yeah.
4: You know, we talk about some of the money gone towards the Skywalk. I know there's a few passionate community members, once again, that are saying that money could have gone into other things, whether it be roads. Does it actually bring people into the town?
5: Look, I think people are wrapped up with a total figure for Skywalk. It's actually a very small amount. It is a big amount of money, but in terms of context,
4: it's about $3 million or something.
5: $3 million, something like that. Majority has come from the government.
4: It costs $1 million to put a roundabout in. That gives you a bit of
5: costs. So I firmly believe that that skywalk will be iconic. My people will just come to it straight away. It's fantastic. It'll be great. But the money that was given to us for skywalk, you can't use it for anything else. Mm-hmm. You can't just say, oh, we'll take it out of that tin and go and patch some roads or do whatever. You can't do it. That's not how it works.
4: Yeah.
5: Once funding's allocated, and we've seen a couple of examples where, the FOGO and a few other things in town where we've had to hand money back, mm-hmm. That were sitting in an account ready to go because it's no longer going to continue. So, yeah, just a bit of reality there, that's all.
4: June, a big time for sporting events as well. A lot of visitors coming here for June. Then you've got hats off to country in July. Like, there's a lot happening at the moment in the next little while. Are our motels, this is one that was mentioned to me the other day to ask you guys, the motels adequate? We get 90% occupancy across our motels for most parts of the year now with everything we've got on from footy through to these events and whatever. Do we need to build more motels?
5: 100%. Yeah. And I think when we talk about what council looked at that. So some weeks ago, a couple of months ago, we passed a motion at council, a resolution, to do something with the old athletics field.
4: Yeah.
5: So, there'll be some motels built there, hopefully. There'll be, I think there's even a proposed childcare centre there, that's some amazing plans. So if that happens, fantastic. You know, that's more rooms for Tamworth. But even Barry Harley, Barry's would have his finger on the pulse more than anyone in this town on accommodation and tourism. Barry said the only thing that holds, he said it many times to me, the only thing that holds us back in terms of big events is the amount of accommodation we have.
4: Yeah, right, okay.
5: So that's as good as it gets for me, and I tend to agree. I know a lot of people have Airbnbs, and it's a real struggle. I know another guy who has a couple of caravans that he hires out, and he's from Armidale. He's been a long-term family friend of mine for ages. So his vans pretty much live in Tamworth. Okay. People use them at the various equine events and sporting events and use those vans. So he's full-time with his vans, yeah.
4: Few events at the Trek as well. You and I have discussed a bit of development there. As far as priority at the Trek, a few upgrades that it needs now. The building's getting a bit long in the tooth, kitchen facilities. We mentioned that it has been mentioned. Is there anything planned at the moment for the upgrade in those kitchen facilities and those few things?
5: Yeah, as I understand it, there's some budget set aside. Don't quote me on it, but I'm pretty sure there's budget set aside moving forward so that catering section of the place looks good. And importantly, the aircon needs some attention. So Trek would be 25, 30 years old now, maybe older. And that aircon condition, that aircon there is old technology. It's very expensive to run by comparison to the newer technology. So there's plans to upgrade that
4: as
5: well.
4: It works on body temperatures. It's a real scientific setup over there, isn't it?
5: Oh, yeah, it is. There's a lot of math behind air conditioning big spaces, for sure.
4: Well, your mate Dan misses you. He hasn't spoken to you for a while, mate. So I've got a call from Dan.
5: Good, eh?
6: Hey, Macca. How you going, mate? Good to see you, Kevin. Matt's still waiting for the money off the government for Gunnaganoo Road so we can get more investment in this town to make our rates go up more and make the people of Tamworth's lives a little bit more unhappy. Anyway, council, how are you going to make the money back when you sell the Ray Walsh house? In 20 years, as an asset, what it's going to be worth to the people of Tamworth, can you tell me how will you make that money back? Is there a business? You proclaim to be a business. You're one of the worst run businesses in the world. You tell me any business that spends money on ridiculous things, or ridiculous, like a Skywalk 3.9 when we need it for Ray Walsh House, and then you want to make the ratepayers pay for it. So you waste the money, but then you get the workers to pay the money back. That's ridiculous. You need to find a way to make an income. And what I don't like about governments and councils is how they do make the wrong decisions constantly, and it's the poor people who have to suffer long time after they're gone. Because, Mr. Webb, this is definitely your last time on the council. I can guarantee you that. You shouldn't even be mayor. You got 6% of the votes. The councillors who voted you voted for you to be mayor. They should be named. So then, next election, we know who really wants what's best for the people of Tamworth. Because it's obvious you don't, and everyone I speak to says the same thing. You're always positive, so people are talking positive. I don't know what circle of people you're talking to, but they must be that little group up in the council chambers who are making all the wrong decisions. But anyway, if you could tell me how you're going to make up that income, the lost income, what you're going to miss out on the asset of Ray Walsh House, I'd be really interested to hear. Thank you. Bye.
4: It's speculation there, obviously a tricky one, Jeff, but I feel like before I get you to respond on that one, that we need Eye the Tiger played in the background, a bit of a Rocky theme, so you ready, mate?
5: gonna faint.
4: Yeah, no, he does. They call him 45-minute Mick when they ring in because his conversations go for a while. Couple there, mate. The first one, obviously, to project that the building's going to be worth X amount in 20 years is a bit of a tricky one. We don't know the state of the world at the moment. Petrol prices, missiles flying to Iran, left, right and centre. Australia's support in that. You know, the ports, Chinese involvement and or lack thereof politically and as far as military. There's so much there in the next 20 years, and then obviously we've got local government challenges, state government challenges, you've got water, a whole bunch of things there to say that the building's actually going to be worth, you know, 5 times or 10 times the amount, and as you just said, probably sit vacant for 5 years to get a good tenant in it or get those upgrades.
5: Yeah, look, mate, so many variables, isn't there? So first of all, let's cut a couple of things back down for Dan. Dan, you should have come along to the public meeting the other night where all the math could have been presented to you. And I encourage you to go online because it's online on the council website. You can go and see it. You can see all the questions. You can see all the money and the estimates. The market will dictate how much that building is worth if it does get sold. And it'll go to public auction. That's been very upfront. If it does go up, it goes in public auction. And Russell mentioned that the other night as well.
4: So 5 mil, I'll just cut you off for 2 seconds. 5 mil was mentioned. 5 mil's underselling it. I think I'm qualified enough to say with 13, 14 years of real estate experience, you get 5 million on the day, you're not getting enough money for it. Say, for example, it went 7.5 or 8 million. Where does that $7.5 or $8 million directly go as soon as that building's sold? So people understand, is it going into any form of relief for us as rate payers? Does it go into a new building or does it pay the rent on the place you're at?
5: It will go into some of our debt reduction. When we talk about our debt reduction, rate payers' debt reduction, right? So all the things over the years that we spend money on to promote our town and do what we do, and I'm never going to agree with Dan that we're going down the toilet. I don't agree with that.
4: Yeah.
5: But all the things that we do when we borrow money for, we have to reduce our debt. It can't just, you can't be like the federal government, just keep spending. I probably shouldn't have said that, but that's the reality. We've got to go back and pay some of our debts off, reduce our debts, so we're in a better position.
4: What debts get reduced? Say, for example, it's $7 million, and don't hold me to it.
5: There's so many debts, mate. You've still got money on the airport, which is a booming
4: infrastructure
5: debts, and you know, there's internal loans from one account to another account to try and reduce the amount of interest, etc. But it's complicated, but it's not. It's about reducing the debt. End of the day, we've got to reduce the debt that we have as an organisation and as a community, and so that when we are really, really in a place to go and do something, whether it be the arts centre down the track or whatever it might be, and that's going to be down the track a fair bit, we've got some capacity to borrow, because at present we don't have the capacity to borrow. And the general manager was very, very clear about this the other night. We do not have the money. We do not have the capacity to borrow. Why is that? Well, Chris Minns were in Sydney a couple of weeks ago, and we sat down and Chris Minns addressed a whole group of country mayors and GMs at a meeting, and he said when he came into government, New South Wales was getting 92 cents per dollar back in GST, right? So New South Wales sent all their $1, 10%, so a dollar, over to the federal government. So we sent them an X amount of billions of dollars, and we were getting 92 cents in the dollar back. So we're subsidising some states. Victoria, since he's been in government, and he's the same party as the federal government, New South Wales has dropped back to 82%, so a 10% reduction in our GST return. Victoria, for example, are getting $1.07 on the GST dollar.
4: Okay, right.
5: I mean, their economic it's a loss of investment to us. Mm-hmm. Their economic decisions have been woeful, and they really are in trouble. New South Wales seem to be subsidising them. But what that means to the coffers for the state government, keeping in mind that's where the money comes from for our projects, is $12.5 billion to the state for the year. $12.5 billion. So that doesn't exist. So that's what he has to manage. And you would think that's probably going to be the same way down the track. New South Wales, biggest population, earning the least amount of money back on their money.
4: Mm.
5: So that's what affects everything. That's what slows everything down. And you know, when there's projects that you want to get up and running and there's no money, then there's just no money.
4: Yeah, fair call. Back into that question, obviously, in relation to the mayor, people vote for who they vote for. You're probably not going to defend or reject that comment, I'm assuming.
5: Oh, mate, I'll tell you right now, I voted for Russell Webb for many reasons. His contacts, his depth in government on both sides that make things happen for this city that no one else can get done in the state, no other local governments can get done, is incredible. And for Dan to be worried about who voted for him, it's a secret ballot. I just told you who I voted for those reasons, because that was the value it comes back to. So when Russell eventually does retire, who's going to have those contacts? Who's going to be able to present to our community access to all those ministers and all those government agencies and all those relationships built up? I've always said many times, life's all about relationships, and they're the ones that get you through when you need a hand.
4: Let's go light and fluffy for a second. Volunteers Week. Council got a few volunteers throughout the organisation. It's National Volunteers Week this week.
5: Where would we be without volunteers in Australia? You know, I heard you talking this morning about people in sports, and we've all been through that, coaching and running canteens and doing bits and pieces, because it's a great community thing to be involved in. I think there's a bit of a drought on volunteers. A lot of people are getting old. Some of the generations are getting a bit older in the volunteering, and they just can't do it anymore. The younger generations seem to be so busy, so much tougher for them to survive, that perhaps not volunteering as much, because they haven't got the time. But, you know, for those out there that are thinking about what it means to be involved in community, it's about putting back, it's about getting involved, and what you do, your kids will learn, and they'll put back in years to come as well. So if you're thinking about helping out, or you think there's some little thing you want to get behind, then get stuck into it. Volunteers are so important to our society.
4: Certainly are. Anything else we need to be aware of with council?
5: No, mate, it's been a busy time. We went down to Sydney, as I said, a couple of weeks ago, did a lot of stuff there, chased up water ministers and shadow water ministers. We spoke with tourism ministers and a whole range of stuff, advocating on behalf of Tamworth. And, you know, I heard Kevin this morning talking about the drones. I've been telling him for quite some time that the choppers were never going to happen, and this drone technology is fantastic. It's had great success in Moree. Still a trial process. I had a meeting with the minister in Sydney last week, Yasmin Catley, the police minister, and we spoke about what we can do as a community in terms of improving our safety and supporting those agencies. And we'll be putting a submission before council down that line about how we support and how we would love to see drones here in Tamworth. So there's those on the extreme left, there's those that will say to you, the drones are there to go and watch people and haunt them and, you know, surveil them. Not the case. There's a very strict guidelines about when they can be deployed and what they get deployed for. But the impact they're having on remote communities in Moree in terms of keeping their community safe and reducing crime is phenomenal. We're absolutely going to push to support the government and those coming to Tamworth.
4: Notice the wedge tails. Speaking of the air, the big wedge tail aircraft yesterday getting around the place, which was pretty cool. We're starting to see a few of these training centre planes and military operations.
5: Yeah.
4: It's a spectacle to look at, isn't it? And what a cool facility that we've actually got here to be able to provide that training.
5: Phenomenal, yeah. And we've got Singapore on board. We've got the Sydney Flying School on board. They're all asking for more space. We've got plans, a master plan for our airports coming forward. We have some cunning plans we think will really benefit Tamworth and put it on the spot. If you can imagine the congestion in Sydney airports, imagine having a bank of hangars and stuff here for private jets that, if you're in Sydney and you're a multi and you're going to do business, you send your pilots up to Brisbane to pick up their plane, fly you back, pick you up and take you where you go.
4: Yeah,
5: so if we can get ourselves in that market, if we can develop that airport even better. Best thing in the world is Tamworth Regional Council still own our airport.
4: Yeah, that's the most.
5: You know, those other LGAs across the state that have sold their airports just are regretting that.
4: We need to see the aeroplane on a stick back too. That's what we call it, the aeroplane on the stick.
5: Yeah.
4: It used to be at the hands of fame there.
5: Yeah.
4: Need to see that in Bicentennial Park. It's been sitting there for a while now. I think the work's pretty much been done on it.
5: Work's been done, the plane's done. Russell was talking about this last week, the mayor, and the stand just needs to be sorted out and get that back down in the park on display.
4: That'd be cool, wouldn't it?
5: Yeah, absolutely, yeah. It's a great...
4: Country Music Festival would be good. I think it's sat there for 20 years now. So
5: yeah, no, it'll be great.
4: Mate, hats off to Country, not too far away. Good one as well.
5: Yeah, again, just more entertainment in our city, more things to go and see, more artists, fantastic. You've got to get around it.
4: Good as gold. Thank you, Jeff. Deputy Mayor Jeff Budd, appreciate your time today. Here's one out of Dwight Yoakam. This is Guitars, Cadillacs. Bit of hillbilly music, 7 away from 11. Girl, you-

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0: 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Tamworth's number one, 88.9, 99.5 on the Liverpool Plains as well. It's Green Day. Good riddance, time of your life. We've got the news up next.
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2: It's 11 o'clock. Good morning. I'm Josh Bryant. Police are investigating potential links to organised crime after a fatal shooting in Sydney's southwest. An investigation was launched when five men presented to two hospitals in the space of 90 minutes. One of them died despite undergoing treatment. A crime scene is in place at a home at Canley Heights. Two cars have been seized for examination. Police Commissioner Mal Lanyon says it's unclear if the attack is gang-related at this stage, but officers stand ready to crack down on organised crime anywhere it appears.
3: Discriminate use of violence, the complete disregard for human life is something that we won't tolerate as an organisation. I've been very strong in saying that we will focus on organised crime, and I think the results from Task Force Falcon and other operations that we conduct demonstrate that.
2: A $1 million award is being offered for information regarding the suspicious death of a man in the state's northwest in 1995. 40-year-old Paul Murray lived at an opal mining field near Lightning Ridge and was last seen alive in March 1995. His body was found naked in scrub a week later, about 2 kilometres from his mine site, by two farmers. The opposition maintains the Albanese government has lied to Australian voters over its budget measures. The Prime Minister is planning to fast-track legislation to rein in capital gains and negative gearing after promising not to touch either tax break. The Greens are likely to back Labor's changes in Parliament. Senior Liberal MP Andrew Hastings told Mark Levy it's a serious breach of trust.
4: They told a lie and they're treating the Australian people as mugs. So I think the first point is a breach of trust. But secondly, this is a war on aspiration. You know, if we want to solve problems like housing, which is a broken dream for many Australians now, we've got to cut immigration.
2: The Premier is not convinced by a plan to turn Bankstown Airport into a mini-city of 30,000 homes. The airport's operator, Where Super, is understood to have discussed the idea with some relevant stakeholders, but Chris Minns says the airport is an important asset for the city and he wouldn't be in favour of any plan which would involve it being closed. Unions are pushing for a 6% minimum wage increase at the Fair Work Commission, citing the predicted surge in inflation. Hearings are now underway before the commission in Sydney. Also making news, federal police are working with their counterparts in Fiji as part of a global summit designed to crack down on creative ways the cartels are smuggling cocaine in the Pacific. And we're being urged to put on some orange clothing in a show of thanks for the hard work of our SES volunteers, where Orange Wednesday is marked every year during National Volunteer Week. In finance, the All Ords trading down 35 points at 87.94. One Australian dollar is currently buying 71 US cents.
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5: Billy Slater is defending his decision to name Kalyn Ponga at fullback for Queensland as criticism mounts on the Maroons coach for leaving Reece Walsh out of the squad. Speaking on Nine's Billy Slater podcast, the NRL legend says the Knights star has passion like no other.
6: Last year, got injured, made his way down to Sydney from Newcastle on game night on crutches just to be in and around the group. It shows how much this means to him. I've got great admiration and respect for Kalyn as a person.
5: Both the Maroons and Blues are in camp this week preparing for Game 1, which kicks off next Wednesday. And Arsenal's 22-year wait for the Premier League title is finally over after Manchester City could only manage a 1-1 draw with Bournemouth. The result hands the Gunners an unbeatable 4-point lead heading into the final week of the season. That's sport, I'm Max White.
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0: Partly cloudy one out there. The winds are southwesterly. 15 to 20 k's, becoming light in the late afternoon. 17 as a top for you Wednesday today. Bit of a cool down. Thursday bringing you 19 with 6 overnight. Gunnedah looking for 19 degrees. Crindon, Liverpool Plains headed for 18. We were Narrabri chasing tops of 19 out west. Gunnedah on 15, Crindon 14 and Tamworth on 15 degrees.
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0: Talk to the Capital Theatre in a bit. This is Dexy Kelly's Midnight Runners. 67639533. If you've got any comments out of our special guest for today, any of the content, we'd love to hear from you. We'll do some Pink Not Too Far Away. Jerry Rafferty as well, the station keeping it live and local. I think that's why you listen. Sounds like a pretty good one to me. Don't forget our biggest morning tea tomorrow.

0: Jerry Rafferty and Right Down the Line, Pink Perfect and Dexy's Midnight Runners. Come on, Eileen. 16 after 11, 67639533 is the Macaline phone number.
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0: coming for you. 27 after 11, the station keeping it live and local. Tamworth's number one, 88.9, 99.5 on the Liverpool Plains as well. 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
2: 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I caught up with Gallery and Visitor Experience Coordinator Emma Stiltz. We discussed Sunday Fun Day coming up this weekend at the Tamworth Regional Gallery.
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4: Let's take it from here.
0: You're gonna dance until your feet fall off.
5: Ladies and gents, this is the moment you've waited for.
6: Good morning to you, wherever you may be, right across this beautiful region. I just like that. It's good, that intro. It's
7: fun. I love it. I love it.
6: Yeah, it's good. And we love you, and welcome back again for another week.
7: Oh, thank you.
6: Yeah, yes. Walsh Entertainment Venues joins us, for those of you playing at home.
7: Yeah. Yes, phone a friend.
6: And you've dragged a bloke in off the street.
7: I have, and it happened to be.
6: Jeez, you get a lot of strays, don't you? Last week, strays again.
7: More
6: stray than this fella.
7: We've got to keep the chat going. Yes, so. Exactly.
8: Yeah, got to have the rabble.
7: That's right. But no, very happy to have Ben Simpson in the studio to chat about, In the Raw. Which is your baby?
8: Yes, absolutely. Yes, my baby in the Raw. Yes,
7: that's right.
6: I guess most babies are in the Raw.
7: Really. Well, they are when they first arrive,
6: exactly,
7: I guess.
6: When they first
7: this one is it's got a great title. I want to hear all about it. 1972, The Future of Sex.
8: Yeah.
7: So let that land flat right there. Okay, Ben, tell us all about this wonderful show.
8: That's right.
7: Now, and also, for those people who don't know what In the Raw is, please explain what that is too.
8: Okay, yes, In the Raw is our flagship production. We do six of them a year, and they are hard and fast. Yeah, get it in, get it done, comedic, wonder plays, really. It's a hard and fast rehearsal process. It's only done in three or four rehearsals, and then the audience gets to see this live magic, which is a real cross between improv, Thank God You're Here, Whose Line It Is Anyway, and a scripted story. And it's mad, it's fun, it's a lot of laughs, and people bring their drinks and food, and we have a good night.
6: And you stuff it up, and it looks like part of the show.
8: It does, it does.
6: That's the thing I love about it.
7: Yeah. It's all good, yeah. That's all great.
8: And people are hanging on the edge of their seats for us to stuff up, and that's where the magic is.
6: It's like we watch the car races for the blokes that hit the
8: that's
6: wall,
8: it.
6: Not for
8: that's
6: actually
8: exactly
6: who goes
8: right.
6: around the track. Yeah.
7: So this particular show, I think I've heard it's bigger than Ben-Hur. Is that right?
8: This one really has grown in proportion. It really has. In the Raw traditionally has been stripped back, avoiding lights, the light sound, costumes and the works. Mm-hmm. And it's the story and it's the actors. This is one. It's a really interesting story. And I was kind of thinking about a show that I might develop as a pilot for potentially putting on at the festival or turning into a bigger, grander In the Raw that might be like a more of a gala In the Raw. And this thing going through it, I thought, geez, it's set in 1972. It's a bunch of young characters that are all trying to find themselves in amidst London's social revolution at the time and everything that's going on and just figure out life as a young person and all this great transition from, folk and ballad rock and into this new punk and grunge and disco. And I thought, geez, we got to layer this thing to the hilt with 70s with 1972 tracks. One of the pivotal moments in the story is the night that Bowie launched Ziggy Stardust on Top of the Pops in July 1972, and the story kind of hinges around that date. So we went, well, okay, what else was playing with him that night and what else was playing that year? So we've thrown that in there, and we've got a band playing in amongst In the Raw.
7: Live band.
8: We've got a live band. We've got Sal and Al, Sally Ann Whitten and Alan Orish from the Sally Ann Whitten Band, and Splash Pool, and Kevin Anderson's coming, Aunt Wormsley's coming to join us, Hester Fraser, and Matt Parnell.
7: They are
6: it's working for the soundtrack, isn't it?
7: Amazing
6: really?
7: Yeah. Musicians.
8: It's a stellar
7: it's
8: lineup.
7: It's going to be incredible.
8: I can't wait. And they're having a great time interlaying all this music into it.
7: Yep.
8: And the cast is. The cast is a fantastic little
7: That's
8: collaboration.
7: That's what I was going to say. All local.
8: Yeah, all local.
7: All local, all local cast. Yeah, so who have we got in the lineup with the cast?
8: Well, we've got Pete Ross is returning.
7: Yes.
8: Roz Papalardo is coming to lend us her Chaos and Madness, which is fantastic. Really excited because Jessie LeBrock's back. It's been a while since we've had Jessie. Yeah. And it's just so good to have her in the room. Georgia Vaughan, what a talent. I mean, she just keeps dishing things up. Mm-hmm. And it's so she's joined us. And we've got Archie Ringland has come back for another crack. He's proving to be a really good workhorse.
7: Yeah.
8: And who have I forgotten?
7: Amelia
8: Rickson is there running the tech desk for us.
7: Yes.
8: She's just infallible. I'll be in it and directing it. And we've got, for a real injection of some youth and spark, we've got Grace Cooper joining us for our first round.
6: Oh, that's so cool. Yeah,
7: terrific.
8: Yeah. So it's, it's really
7: that's
8: exciting.
7: Well, that's a stellar cast.
8: Yeah, it's good fun. It's good fun. We've got a few cheeky returns of some signature props and things from previous shows that are making a re-emergence, so it's a bit of fun.
7: Oh, terrific. Yeah. No, that sounds great. And that's all happening Friday the 22nd?
8: Friday 22nd,
7: yes. Tamworth Community Event Centre, 7:30 p.m.
8: Yeah.
7: Bring your nibbles.
8: Bring your nibbles. Come, the doors will open probably 6:45.
7: Mm-hmm.
8: And we'll have a bit of a mixture of pre-show entertainment and interval entertainment with... you know, people who may have caught Fraser Simpson up at the courts or at the singer-songwriters
7: Or in First Date.
8: Or in First Date, currently. Fraser Simpson and his band are going to play a bit of entertainment for us, plus the band themselves will probably do a bit of pre-show stuff. So it should be a good night.
7: Sounds like a great night. It really does. And the other exciting thing that we need to talk about is you've got some auditions coming up too for another production.
8: We do. For anybody out there who may know of someone who has ever had an itch to potentially try, or, you know, who's performed a little back in the day and want to have a crack again, we've got our production for the Capitol Theatre this year called Every Second. Mm-hmm. It's a fantastic story of two couples going through their journey into becoming parents and families and the struggles that go with that. And it's a two guys and two gals. Mm-hmm. You can reach us at info@youllmissthetide.com.au or check out our Facebook page and contact me for information about auditions that are running next week on the 25th. Of May, the 28th of May, and the 30th of May.
7: All at the community centre?
8: All at the community centre, yes, that's right. If they reach out, I can email through audition pack information. And the production is in August. The production starts on the 20th of August, goes through the 23rd. So four shows in August. And
7: At the Capitol Theatre.
8: At the Capitol Theatre. It's a fantastic story. It's really, really cool. And the writer is engaging with us as well. So we're very, very lucky to have such a quality writer who's going to be working alongside us.
7: Fantastic. Yes, so once again, more locals.
8: Yeah.
7: More locals on this Capitol Theatre stage, which is great to see.
8: That's right. Good.
7: Absolutely.
6: Excellent.
7: Yes, and talking about, we were just talking about First Date. Don't forget First Date, final performance in Tamworth before it goes off to Gunnedah on the weekend.
8: Yeah, get and see First Date. It's a lot of fun.
7: Yeah.
8: It's a lot of fun.
7: That's the Tamworth Musical Society production, First Date, which has been greatly received. It's a load of laughs.
8: Yeah.
7: Sure is. Great show.
6: Excellent. Yeah. Anything else? I'll give you 10 seconds. What else do you have?
7: Oh, okay.
6: Hurry up.
7: Quickly.
6: Nine,
7: all right,
6: eight,
7: let's see. We've
6: seven,
7: got Meg Washington tour. That's on Saturday, the 30th of May at the Town Hall, 7:30, her tour, Natural Beauty. We've got Garth Russell in Being Billy on Thursday, the 4th of June, 8 p.m. Tony Childs at the Capitol Theatre on the Friday, the 5th of June. Spot the dog. Spot.
6: Oh, yes. Do we get to see him run? Remember see Spot run? Literally, it's all he ever did was ran, apparently. But he was quite a fat dog, so I don't think he did that much run.
7: Well, that's on Wednesday the 10th of June and Thursday the 11th of June at the Capitol. And of course, we've got our own 2340 Big Band doing Swinging on a Sunday. So sorry about that. My phone's ringing. That's really bad. Celebrating 10 years, Sunday the 21st of June at 2 p.m.
6: Excellent.
7: So now you know what my ringtone is.
6: Yeah, that sounds like a play school. Thank you, Ben. Thank you, Anne.
8: Thanks, Macca.
7: Sorry about that.

0: BG's One Direction, the Eagles all not too far away as we continue to keep it live and local for you. The Macca line is a-blaring at the moment. 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

0: It's the Bee Gees and Words out of 1967. This information for the community, quite concerning, but as your community radio station, letting you know first, even if we don't want to hear the news. This one from Corinna School. Appreciate Corinna getting in contact with us about this one. It has been reported that an attempted abduction occurred yesterday afternoon on Kalala Lane. The vehicle involved has been described as a light blue SUV. Please be assured that the matter has already been reported to the police and they are actively investigating the situation. The child involved was not a Corinna student. The safety and well-being of our students is our absolute highest priority, according to this letter from the Corinna School. And in light of this incident, we're taking the following immediate steps: increased supervision, additional adult staff supervision will be provided along Kalala Lane, drop off and pick up times until further notice, and student briefings. Teachers will be speaking with students to remind them about the safety rules. When talking to the students, they'll be using age appropriate language to inform them without causing undue panic, and will be reinforcing the following core safety messages. If anyone has any information, if you can get in contact with the Tamworth Police on that one. As we said, looking like an attempted abduction occurring yesterday afternoon on Kalala Lane, the vehicle involved being described as a light blue SUV. And thank you to Corinna School for getting in contact with us. The following safety messages: stranger danger and safe adults, the power of no and stick together. I'm just asking kids to be mindful of that, and I'll be teaching that obviously at the school, and other schools need to be doing that already if they aren't. They're asking the parents and carers of your kids, Corinna and otherwise, enforce these safety conversations at home with your children tonight, and if you or your children notice any specific or suspicious behaviour in vehicles in the area, please reported immediately to the school administration and the police. Definitely the police there. We'll keep you posted on that one at the moment. If there's any information, dash cam footage, anything you might have, please do contact Tamworth Police with that. Even the smallest thing could lead to some more information required to get to the bottom of that one. And thank you again to Corinna School for that. 11 away from 12.
1: We love 88.9.

0: Happy little sign the Eagles there as well in Desperado. That is around about it for the morning show. I'll stick around and do your lunch break for you. Your word of the day coming up very shortly, Em, in between 1 and 2 for your lunch break. And also Grizz, if you're lucky enough to have a long lunch, and he'll get you through from 2 to 3 and then for the rest of the afternoon as well. But that's it for the morning show.
1: Well, that's all, folks. That's my line.
2: Simplified, babe. Let a star do this. That's all.
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6: In this bulletin, one dead and four injured in a Sydney attack, the government's uphill battle selling its budget, and the Aussie teenager who is literally on top of the world. It's midday. Good afternoon. I'm Madeline McNeil. Police are searching for two men after a targeted fatal shooting in Sydney's southwest. Jefferson Shaw reports.
7: Overnight, officers were called to a Canley Heights home after reports of gunshots. Police were also called to Liverpool and Fairfield hospitals when men presented with gunshot wounds. A 28-year-old man has died from his wounds. Another four have neck and shoulder injuries. Detective Superintendent Craig Middleton says officers are searching for two men seen leaving the Canley Heights home where the shooting is believed to have taken place.
8: Very early, I can't confirm the exact motives for why that attack or why those two males attended.
7: He says they're aware of organised crime links, but can't confirm that at this stage. Jefferson Shaw, Fairfield Police Station, Sydney.
6: A group of young business owners has written to the Prime Minister, urging him to scrap the government's capital gains reforms. Federal politics editor Michael Packey.
9: As part of a suite of budget changes, the 50% CGT discount will be scrapped and instead linked to inflation. There's concern the move will discourage investment. 40 entrepreneurs have reached out to the Prime Minister, urging him not to proceed. Lucy Gamble is among the business owners who's put her name to the letter. She argues people feel there's no reward for risk.
10: I really get the feeling that they don't understand small business.
9: Anthony Albanese has told the ABC the majority of small business owners won't be affected.
11: The campaigns that have been run aren't based upon facts of what is actually occurring.
9: Legislation to rein in capital gains and negative gearing deductions may be passed through Parliament by the end of next month. Michael Packey reporting.
6: The State Treasurer is hailing the role of investment in renewable energy projects in helping New South Wales avoid recession. Daniel Mookie is using a pre-budget speech to outline how the war in the Middle East is affecting the budget bottom line as he prepares to hand down his financial blueprint. The US Vice President says they don't want to resume military operations against Iran, but they will if they have to. President Donald Trump yesterday announced he was cancelling a military operation planned for this week at the request of Gulf states to allow for further discussions to take place. J.D. Vance says they have one aspect which is not up for negotiation.
12: We have an opportunity here, I think, to reset the relationship that has existed between Iran and the United States for 47 years. That's what the president has asked us to do, and that's what we're going to keep on working at. But it takes two to tango. We are not going to have a deal that allows the Iranians to have a nuclear weapon.
6: The US and Syrian governments have apparently stepped in to help return the remaining ISIS brides and their children to Australia. Federal politics reporter Nelson Scott.
13: A group of six women and their kids remain in a Syrian camp where they've lived for close to a decade after joining their husbands, who are Islamic State fighters. It's understood the US has been putting pressure to get the cohort out of the camp and back home. News Corp reports Syrian officials are now facilitating the release of travel funds from the group's relatives before finalising flights to Australia. Government MP Julian Hill says the group are not welcome back and will face consequences if they arrive.
14: If they return to Australia, they'll face the full force of the law.
13: The opposition's John O'Dunham claims Labor should do more to delay their arrival, arguing they pose a security risk.
15: They are the government. They can do something about it.
13: 13 women and children returned to Australia earlier this month. Three women remain in custody on serious charges. Nelson Scott, Canberra.
6: The World Health Organization is sending more testing kits to the Democratic Republic of Congo as they work to stop the transmission of Ebola. At least 136 people have been killed in the outbreak, and more than 500 suspected cases have been reported. WHO officials warn there's significant uncertainty about the spread of the infection. Epidemiologist Dr. Paul Griffin has told Today the rollout of a new vaccine would still be months away.
4: Obviously, by then we hope to have it much more contained than it is now, and that's why WHO and other collaborators going in there doing all those good things to find the cases and reduce transmission is the most important thing we can do right now.
6: Many women who've undergone cancer treatment are facing long-term side effects without comprehensive support. Evidence shows integrated care can reduce psychological distress and significantly improve quality of life for cancer survivors. Physician Dr. Tonya Mazzini says women often experience severe radiation burns and prolonged pain after their chemo cycle ends.
16: We need to be able to connect women to the right services, the right allied health professionals before symptoms become severe.
6: And a Melbourne teenager has become the youngest Australian to reach the summit of Mount Everest. 18-year-old Bianca Adler completed the climb with her father, who got to the top in 2007. Her grandmother, Margaret Harrington, says she's been juggling the climb while completing her final year exams.
17: She's studying while she's been waiting at base camp. She's been studying. She has a computer and she's studying up there.
6: In finance, the All Ords is trading down 67 points at 87.61. One Australian dollar is buying 70.98 US cents.
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18: The party in North London is raging on well into the night as tens of thousands celebrate Arsenal ending their 22-year wait to be crowned Premier League champions. The Gunners will finish the season on top of the table after defending champions Man City drew 1-1 with Bournemouth. The team watching the game nervously on the TV before erupting when the full-time whistle went. The first Blues training session is underway on the Central Coast as they gear up for the State of Origin opener next Wednesday. Sydney FC have handed current head coach Patrick Kisnorbo a new three-year deal, and two-time Wimbledon champion Carlos Alcaraz will miss this year's Grand Slam as he continues to battle a wrist injury. He's already ruled himself out of the French Open, which begins on Sunday. That's sport. I'm Max White.
6: It's 12:07. That's the very latest news and sport.
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0: Partly cloudy, one, the winds are southwesterly, 15 to 20 k's, becoming light in the late afternoon, 17 is the top for your Wednesday. Thursday bringing in 19 with 6 overnight. Gunnedah looking for a pleasant 19 degrees, bit of a cool down at Corindai and Liverpool Plains for 18 as well. We wore Narrabri out west, chasing 19. Good day for a dip in the bore, they tell me, out at Burra Junction. Gunnedah 16, Corindai 15 and Tamworth on 15 degrees.
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0: One Republic, and let's hear tonight the station keeping it live and local right throughout your lunch break. Love to hear from you on the Macca line too, 67639533. If you've got any questions, maybe you're out at Gunnedah, I've got a question for your mayor out there. Of course, listening on iHeartRadio, love to hear from you. Of course, David Littleproud joining us tomorrow as well. So if you would like to do that, and Scotty's guest, the Gobback, it's reached the big $700. That is right, $700. It is literally all happening. We've got so much on. Emmy Bailey in particular, she's on the scones at the moment. You got me one yet, Em?
1: No, not yet, but last night I made over 100 biscuits.
0: Did you?
1: Different flavours,
0: really?
1: different styles.
0: I heard that you're making gorilla biscuits and you lost the mould, so you just got Mick to jam his face in the dough. Is that what happened?
1: Yeah.
0: Is that what happened?
1: Yeah, literally.
0: 100 times. Dead set. The bloke's got dough right into his nostrils, running down his throat, the whole bit.
1: Oh, yeah, that's exactly how it went.
0: Turned up this morning looking like Charlie Sheen.
1: Very violent kitchen last night, apparently.
0: Only it was flour on his nose. Yeah, there you go. So, yeah, 100. Literally a 100 gorilla biscuits been made with Mick as the mould.
1: The base.
0: Did I hear that right or did I hear that wrong?
1: You definitely heard that wrong.
0: Yeah, I heard that wrong. Yeah,
1: the rumour mill.
0: Fair enough. Yeah, you got to watch the rumour mill. Very cool. So it's all happening. It's 100 biscuits. What else? We got Heidi scones. They're coming.
1: Yeah, we've got Heidi fiery scones.
0: Fiery scones.
1: So I'm actually going to get two trophies, which are People's Choice and the annual scone off trophy.
0: How are you doing this?
1: So in a couple of weeks, we're going to have to bring both of them in and we'll have to tell them. So tomorrow, if you're coming to the Biggest Morning Tea, which is happening here from 8 till 10 a.m., we're also going to have a People's Choice. So when you try a scone, make sure you try both.
0: Yeah.
1: And you can put a little piece of paper into a certain box.
0: How much are we charging them for scones? Have we worked that out yet?
1: This is donations. There's no charging.
0: Oh, really?
1: What are you talking about? Yeah, no, it is donations.
0: Yeah, righto.
1: Pretty much.
0: $5 a scone, I reckon, bugger.
1: Oh, they're so
0: it's all going to the Cancer Council.
1: They're so
0: we
1: good
0: all know
1: too.
0: Someone dealing with cancer.
1: Absolutely.
0: $5 a scone.
1: Someone who's been affected and everything. And
0: actually, let's not do $5 a scone. We'll have nobody. Literally nobody.
1: And it is cash only well tomorrow.
0: Yeah, yeah.
1: And that way we can just take it straight down there and the Cancer Council can look after and put it back into our region. That's the other thing.
0: So
1: it
0: you've goes got 100 bickies. You promised savoury treats as well. What's happened there?
1: I actually have shortbread, which is technically a savoury treat.
0: Not.
1: It is.
0: It's not.
1: It is.
0: Ask ChatGPT.
1: Excuse me, Siri.
0: Yeah, Siri.
1: I don't have ChatGPT. I don't do that stuff. What am I looking up?
0: Is shortbread savoury?
1: Is shortbread
0: savoury? That's right. I'll just talk amongst yourselves.
1: Yeah.
0: We just hold tens of thousands of people up at the moment. That's okay.
1: Yeah. It's savoury.
0: No, it isn't.
1: It is.
0: Is it? Okay. All right.
1: Depends which way you make it, but mine's definitely savoury.
0: Is it?
1: Yeah, there is a sweet and a savoury. Mine's just a more savoury. There's a bit of salt in
0: could have just got party pies. Could have solved the whole problem with some frozen Coles party pies.
1: Yum.
0: And we would have had this show on the road.
1: I know, right?
0: Yeah.
1: I should have. But I did make Anzac biscuits, chalk chip biscuits.
0: Can you have Anzac biscuits on not Anzac Day?
1: They're so good.
0: Really?
1: And if you're going to get a tea or a coffee, they're so good with that too.
0: Have you ever had birthday cake on a day that wasn't your birthday or somebody else's birthday?
1: Yeah.
0: You know you can do that as an adult, right?
1: Yeah, I know. That's what I did.
0: Did you?
1: It was like the greatest. It's like when you had Nutella and you had to like sneak a spoonful when your sisters weren't there, and then as soon as you got your first little bit of money, whether you're working part-time at some fast food restaurant, you go out and you buy that tub of Nutella and you have it in your room and you can have it whenever you want.
0: Ice cream for breakfast. Ever done ice cream for breakfast?
1: Yes.
0: You need to.
1: I've done that at Easter.
0: It's a rite of passage, yeah.
1: That's good.
0: Yeah.
1: What else is there that's like
0: feels... Or Fruit Loops for dinner.
1: Oh, yes.
0: Love Fruit Loops
1: Cocoa for Pops for dinner. Yeah. That's one of my favourites.
0: Absolutely.
1: Oh, yes.
0: Yeah, we're talking poor people speak now. Literally, I've been in many a situation where I've had Fruit Loops for dinner, don't worry.
1: I used to have the classic, you get the really cheap Dim Sims.
0: Yeah, yeah.
1: And then you get home and you have like 900 of those at any time of the day because you're like...
0: Oh,
1: I can't
0: afford
1: anything else.
0: Absolutely.
1: Just steam those.
0: Yeah, for sure. You just get them in the air fryer and cook up a whole packet and they'll do you right throughout the day. They'll
1: 100%.
0: Do you as a snack. They'll do you as a meal. They'll do you as a treat.
1: Frankfurts.
0: Yeah,
1: the little baby
0: Frankfurts.
1: Oh,
0: yeah.
1: I could eat them for breakfast, lunch,
0: tomato
1: and dinner.
0: Sauce.
1: No, barbecue.
0: Really?
1: Or my new thing with it, you crack a bit of salt over it and that's it.
0: Okay.
1: It's so good.
0: I don't think that's new. I think people have been putting salt on Frankfurts for
1: many
0: years.
1: Yeah, but they put it in sauce afterwards.
0: Do they?
1: Just do it on its own. It'll change your life.
0: Have you ever mixed tomato and black sauce, like Worcestershire sauce or however you say it?
1: Worcestershire sauce.
0: You ever had tomato and black sauce together?
1: I don't do tomato sauce at all.
0: Change your life, bros.
1: Have you ever had chicken salt on chips with Worcestershire sauce?
0: No.
1: That will change
0: chicken
1: your life.
0: Chicken salt on chips with
1: and then you put it on the side, don't drizzle it over the top, and then you just dip it in there. Oh.
0: You ever had Smith chips on a sandwich?
1: Yes.
0: So good. So good.
1: You're not Australian if you
0: That's
1: haven't
0: right,
1: had
0: if you haven't
1: chips.
0: Had a crack at that. Unbelievable. There you go. Okay, so no chicken chips on sandwiches, but you've got biscuits, you've got scones,
1: and
0: all sorts of stuff.
1: We've
0: there.
1: Got a lovely lady bringing in 6 dozen cupcakes, individually packed.
0: That's almost 72.
1: That's almost.
0: Yeah. Cupcakes.
1: Cupcakes.
0: That's great.
1: Individually packed.
0: Okay, so tomorrow, 8 o'clock.
1: Till 10 a.m.
0: Yep.
1: The Great Sconoff here at the radio station.
0: Scon-off.
1: The
0: Sconathon, if you like.
1: The Sconathon.
0: Yeah.
1: Well, that's cool.
0: Yeah. And the judges are called Sconosuers.
1: Sconosuers.
0: Yeah,
1: well, they are the CWA.
0: Yeah. Yeah.
1: They are our official judges.
0: I heard we're getting a guest appearance.
1: Yes,
0: from
1: we will
0: the CWA,
1: be.
0: So this is actually getting really serious now.
1: It is.
0: Tommy Cooper, you onto this?
1: So in a couple of weeks, we'll bring them both back in, the Fieries and Heidi. And we'll present them with their trophies. So don't forget to vote for People's Choice as well.
0: So how do we go? Because this is a busy part of the road. So we just need people to be a bit mindful. It's going to be flat out. Always is at your barbecues and things that you organise. It just goes crazy. So this will be, and I think the fact that people are going to get behind cancer, they'll be parked down at Peel Street. It is a very busy time of the road, though. People dropping people off at school, heading over that railway line and whatever. So just be careful. You will get a scone. There's no doubt about it. You
1: and
0: will get
1: patient
0: one.
1: And be patient. And watch that people will be crossing the roads at the roundabouts and things like that. And that's not just for the people coming to this. This is all the time. That road does get busy in the morning. So just be patient. There'll be plenty there. And if you want to ring ahead, just ring ahead. Make a plate.
0: Yeah, that's it.
1: And I'll just take it to the car.
0: You're just going to stand there in their park and just go, no, I'm sorry, Ethel's coming here in a minute.
1: Keep going.
0: Exactly. There we go. Nothing to see
1: here.
0: Get
1: road control. We'll be right.
0: Very good, because the fire engine, I think that they're going to bring a fire engine down as well.
1: As far as I'm aware, so we've got a little section set up there for them. And, yeah, we've got the van out the front. We'll even have Bakes Ops nice enough, have been kind enough to come and support us as well on the
0: That's
1: day.
0: That's cool. Excellent.
1: Yeah.
0: And as you said, the coffee and the whole bit. So there you go. Brekkie on us for what? Probably a gold coin donation or, you know, whatever
1: as far as the
0: cakes and scones and things.
1: Yeah,
0: and
1: I think for the cupcakes, we probably will charge about $5, which is cash only. It's all going back into the cancer council. We're not taking any of it.
0: One cupcake? I want to be the best cupcake in the world for $5.
1: The effort she has put into this is she has made little bumblebees by scratch, from the beginning to the end.
0: Worth $5.
1: She has gone above and beyond.
0: We might auction them off.
1: We should, because she does this for schools.
0: Yeah, right.
1: She just spends all her time doing this. She's one of the most loveliest people you'll ever meet, and she's bringing those tomorrow. So we're really, really excited. But of course, we'll take any donation. It is for the Cancer Council.
0: There you go. Tamworth's biggest morning tea, 88.9, right out the front between 8 and 10 o'clock tomorrow with Emmy Bailey. Sally and Witten will be here. There'll be lots of people coming in and out of the place, coffee and cakes and bumblebee cakes and scones, and Heidi will be in as well. Johnny Mack will be down there helping as well. He'll have the apron on.
1: So if you see one with a bite missing, might have been Johnny Mack.
0: Very good. Excellent. Well, that should be all a bunch of fun from 8 o'clock tomorrow. We'll see you there. Thank you, Emma.
1: Thank you.
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0: Vitamin One is the loneliest number we'll ever do. Amy Grant there as well, and Every Heartbeat and Go West. We close our eyes. 16 away from one. Macca, right through your lunch break. Emma, and then, of course, Grizz as well. It is all happening. He'll take you through the rest of the afternoon. The word for the day is zeitgeist, or zeitgeist, depending on where you come from. And this is an interesting one. The defining mood, spirit, or cultural feeling of a particular time. So the shift from loud hustle culture to calm authenticity feels like the current zeitgeist. Yeah, kind of like a shift, if you like. Go and use that. I guess it's a shift from work time to home time would be the current zeitgeist, if you like. Yeah, some of us a few hours away from that.
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0: Certainly is, just sitting back here having a bit of lunch with Emma Bailey. No, we're not really. Just chilling, you know. We don't need to get too carried away with these things. Anyway, that is about it for me. A big thank you for having me. Had a great time doing it. So much so, we're just doing some planning at the moment. A lot of planning going into scones. Devonshire tea is what it's called, the scones and the dream, the cream and the jam and everything. Shout out to Coldy as well that'll be down there. Good on you, Coldy. We'll see you there tomorrow, mate. And to everybody, 8 o'clock tomorrow. You're going to hear about it all day because we're pushing it because it's for the Cancer Council and a lot of that money stays local as well. We all know somebody suffering with the dreaded C, so let's get this show on the road from 8 o'clock tomorrow through till 10. We want to see you there. Otherwise, you better have a good excuse.
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6: It's 1 o'clock. Good afternoon. I'm Madeline McNeil. Police investigating a deadly shooting in Sydney's southwest say they're looking for two men seen in the area at the time. One man died and four others have been left with gunshot wounds after an attack at Canley Heights. Two cars have been seized as part of the investigations. Detective Superintendent Craig Middleton says they're looking into links to organised crime as they piece together exactly what happened.
7: Very early, I can't confirm the exact motives for why that attack or why those two males attended that address. All I can say is that they attended and there was some gunshots shortly after that and then they left the premises. As to the motive as to why, I can't confirm.
6: The Prime Minister maintains most small business owners will not be affected by the government's tax reform. The 50% capital gains discount will be scrapped from next year and the deduction will be linked to inflation, which is a less generous measure. Dozens of small business owners have written to Anthony Albanese, urging him not to proceed with the changes. Mr. Albanese told the ABC the adjustment will make the tax system fairer.
8: Most small businesses pay little or no capital gains tax when they sell, and we're making no changes to the small business CGT capital gains tax exemptions which are currently available.
6: The Australian Medical Association is urging people to get vaccinated amid the worst diphtheria outbreak in 35 years. Diphtheria is a potentially life-threatening bacterial infection which can obstruct breathing. There have been more than 220 cases in Australia this year and one suspected death. It's so far been detected in the Northern Territory, Queensland, South Australia and WA. Australians planning to travel to Thailand for more than a month could soon need a visa. Since 2024, Aussies have been able to visit for 60 days visa-free as part of a government effort to boost Thailand's economy post-COVID. The Thai government has now revoked the exemption, with new rules to be determined on a country-by-country basis. And mistakes in fast food orders are one of the country's biggest drivers of food waste. Managers at quick service restaurants say the most wasted food types are buns, fries and vegetables. RMIT University Associate Professor Lee Ping Tong says workers are often not equipped with the skills to identify and prevent food waste.
3: We find that the ongoing training to help translate motivation is not really in power right now. So a lot of onboarding and ongoing training on how to do it, how to actually prevent the food waste would actually help.
6: In finance, the All Ords is trading down at 95 points at 87.33. One Australian dollar is buying 70.95 US cents.
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10: Good afternoon. A worry for the Blues in the countdown to Origin 1. Centre Stephen Crichton sitting at the team's first training session on the Central Coast. The Bulldogs skipper has been hampered by a shoulder injury. Jerome Luai's final season at the West Tigers will begin under the bright lights of Las Vegas, with the club selected as one of four teams heading to America for the 2027 season opener. Teammate Adam Dewey says they're expecting plenty of supporters to make the trip to Sin City.
11: They always seem to turn up for us no matter where we're coming on the ladder or if we had a few losses. They always turn up here in Sydney for us and when we go into state, so I'm sure there'll be a fair few Tigers fans from here heading over to Vegas.
10: Arsenal has ended their 22-year wait to be crowned English Premier League champions, and Carlos Alcaraz has been forced to withdraw from Wimbledon as he continues his recovery from injury. That's sport. I'm Adam Hawes.
6: 4 past 1, that's news and sport.
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12: With the latest from the regional newsroom, I'm Sarah Fraser. National Walk Safely to School Day will commence this Friday, May 22nd. Primary schools across Tamworth will commemorate the day by organising walking groups and class activities on road safety initiatives. The program encourages children to become more aware of road safety. The 2026 Business Awards program has launched, recognising contributions and provides an opportunity for businesses across the Northwest region to be celebrated. Regional businesses are a key driver of employment, economic activity and innovation across the Northwest and surrounding areas. Regional Director for New England Northwest Business New South Wales, Stephanie Cameron, says the awards are a great opportunity for businesses to reflect on their yearly work contributions.
13: Business awards will be open until the 7th of July. Look, this is a great opportunity for businesses to reflect on where they've been over the past 12 months and also to think about the future. I think it's a great opportunity for businesses to recognise their staff teams, and by doing a nomination, it means that you are encouraging, celebrating and being a part of our regional business community.
12: That's your regional news. I'm Sarah Fraser.
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15: Well, it's definitely been a little bit of a cooler day today with that sun just peeping out every now and then from behind the clouds. Most areas getting to a top of 18 or 19 degrees around the region with those partly cloudy winds. Well, cloudy winds, there we go, partly high winds coming through, if I can get those words out. Sorry about that. Gunnedah currently on 17 degrees, Quirindi 16, and Tamworth, we're also sitting on 16 degrees.
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Kicking it, Sweet Home Alabama, to kick off the lunch break with Emma Bailey on 88.9. How are you out there? What a song to get you up and going at the 1 o'clock hour. Of course, halfway through the working week. And don't forget, tomorrow we've got the biggest morning tea happening here at 20 Darling Street, 8 a.m. till 10 a.m. It is donations and it's going to be cash only as well. So there'll be coffee, cake, sweets, and of course, a great scone off between the Fieries and Heidi Williamson. We're going to have so much fun, and it is all going back into our region, and of course it's for the Cancer Council, which is so good. We love raising money and awareness for the Cancer Council. All the best hits coming up for you as I lead you to 2 p.m. Here's Teddy Swims, Get Up and Dance. 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

0: Teddy Swims, The Door, right here on 88.9 FM. Mark Holden, Hunters and Collectors, and Kelsey Ballerini, all coming up for you right after this sponsor's break.
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0: for hunters and collectors when the river runs dry. And on top of that, Mark Holden, how are you going on this Wednesday afternoon? Hope you're having a great one. The sun is just popping out at the moment, so hopefully you get out there and enjoy that little bit before the clouds take it back over. We've got Sugar Ray Eruption and Jordan Sparks coming up for you in just a moment. But right now, it is time to head country with a song that I feel we've all experienced, really. It's Kelsea Ballerini and Shania Twain, Hole in the Bottle.
1: 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It relaxes you.

0: Jordan Sparks, One Step at a Time, and before that, Kelsey Ballerini and Shania Twain with Hole in the Bottle. How good was Jordan Sparks? She's not doing much these days, but she still is releasing music, but not like her old stuff. She had some bangers back then. 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

Sugar Ray every morning right here on 88.9 FM with Emma Bailey for the lunch break. Don't forget that Grizz is coming up after me. He'll finish off the lunch break and then take you on the drive home. How are you going? What was for your lunch today? I hope it was something really nice. Middle of the working week, hey? We're almost getting ready to settle in for the weekend. Well, we've got great music coming up from Kate Sobrano, The Cure, and many more. But right now, we're going to go country with a guy who made this song something magical. He's even done collabs. It's Craig Morgan, International Harvester.

0: What a great song, Craig Morgan, International Harvester. And I hope that rain yesterday helped our farmers out a little bit. And hopefully we do see some more as it gets colder, because quite often here in Tamworth, we seem to get a lot more rain in the winter months, which is great. So fingers crossed we see that coming. And just sending our love out to all the farmers out there who are just doing amazing jobs every single day and feeding Australia. You guys are what keeps us going. Coming up for you, Kate Sobrano.
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9FM. Well, thank you so much for your company. We'll do this all over again tomorrow. And don't forget, tomorrow morning right here at the radio station, it is the biggest morning tea, 20 Darling Street, 8 a.m. till 10 a.m. We're having coffee, cakes, sweets, scones, and the great scone off between the Fireys and Heidi Williamson. We are taking donations for the Cancer Council, and it is a cash-only event. So make sure you're staying safe on our road down here. It is going to get pretty busy. But we'll be excited to have you. And hopefully you can pick up a nice sweet and take to work and a nice coffee as well. Well, thank you so much. Grizz coming up next. He'll take over the rest of the lunch break and then take you on the drive home. Right now, it's one of my favourite dance-along songs. Let's go, girls. It's Raiden Man.

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3: It's 2 o'clock. Good afternoon. I'm Madeline McNeil. A major shock in the NRL with Rabbitohs forward Jai Arrow revealing he's been diagnosed with motor neurone disease. The former Queensland State of Origin star has been forced into immediate retirement, the age of 30. South's chief executive, Blake Solly, has read a statement on Arrow's behalf.
4: Over recent months, my symptoms have affected different parts of my everyday life. On medical advice, I'm not currently medically cleared to train or play at the required level, and I'll be stepping away from those duties while I focus fully on my health, treatment and rehabilitation.
3: Organised crime links are being investigated as police work to find two men seen in Sydney's southwest during a deadly shooting. One man was killed and four others injured in the attack at Canley Heights, which police believe was targeted. The Premier is urging his Labor colleagues in Canberra to address bracket creep. The phenomenon occurs when a wage rise pushes a worker into a higher tax bracket and the pay increase fails to keep up with inflation. The opposition is vowing to deal with the imbalance if it wins the next federal election. Chris Minns says there's no doubt people feel they're being stung.
5: You're working Monday, Tuesday and half of Wednesday for yourself and then Wednesday, Thursday and Friday for the government. It's a tough burden for a lot of families to hit.
3: The Albanese government maintains most small business owners will not be affected by its capital gains reforms. Labor's persisting with legislation to scrap the 50% CGT discount and link the tax break to inflation. Small business owners argue the less generous measure will stifle investment because there is little reward for high risk. The opposition says the government should deploy all available levers to stop the remaining ISIS brides from returning to Australia. It's understood a group of six women and their children could be coming home within a week. News Corp reports the Syrian government's assisting the cohort by helping to arrange flights from Damascus. Liberal leader Angus Taylor says Labor must do everything possible to block their return.
6: The government should be doing everything they can to prevent that from happening. And I've said that from the start. I mean, these are people who left our country behind to support a terrorist organisation.
3: Also making news, unions are pushing for a 6% minimum wage increase at the Fair Work Commission, citing the predicted surge in inflation. An 18-year-old Bianca Adler has become the youngest Australian to conquer Mount Everest, completing the trek with her father while in the middle of her final year of schooling. In finance, the All Ords is trading down 109 points at 87.20. One Australian dollar is buying 71.04 US cents.
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7: As we told you in news, Rabbitohs forward Jai Arrow has announced his immediate retirement from the NRL. The former Queensland Origin star has been diagnosed with motor neurone disease. The Blues have trained in front of thousands of fans of Wyong on the Central Coast as preparations begin for State of Origin 1. Debutant Casey McLean blown away in his first run with the Blues.
8: Still a starstruck moment for me to even, you know, get to run out just first training session along some of these boys.
7: Blues women's coach John Strange has retained the same 20-player squad for next Thursday's Game 3. Swans AFLW star Chloe Malloy has stepped down as vice-captain ahead of the new season. Basketball Australia has announced the Opals will host China in a two-match series in July ahead of the Women's World Cup. And in the NBA, the New York Knicks have beaten the Cavaliers 115-104 in Game 1 of the NBA's Eastern Conference Finals. That's sport, I'm Adam Hawes.
3: 2:04, that's the latest news and sport.
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10: And a very good afternoon to you. Welcome to the lunch break. That's right, the final hour. Thank you, Em, and thank you, Macca. Now, look, we've got lots on the way for you this afternoon, too. You stay with us. You're with Grizz. I'm with you right through until 6 o'clock this afternoon. Now, let's look at our weather for our Wednesday, the 20th of May. Now, after a low of 6 overnight, we're back to single figures. It's cold right there, top of 19 tomorrow, partly cloudy day. And winds at the moment are looking southwesterly, 15 to 20 kilometres an hour. They will become lighter into the afternoon. Temperatures at the moment, we have Gunnedah, also Narrabri and Baraba, all sitting on 19 degrees. 18 degrees right here in Tamworth, also Werris Creek, Quirindi and Manila.
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0: Lighthouse Family there and Hi. And David Bowie before that, he was under pressure. It's coming up 2:15 here on the lunch break. You're with Grizz. Thanks for joining us here on 88.9 FM Tamworth Radio. And in fact, staying with us. We've got lots more for you to get through on this Wednesday, 20th of May. And one of those things will be your rock and roll revival coming up shortly. We're going to go back to the 50s, but play a modern version. All right, I'll give you the history on that when it comes up. I've got to tell you, though, you've been on the Facebook page, 88.9 FM Tamworth Radio. Jump on there, have a look. We'd love you to add to Are You a Fan of Banana Lollies? Yes! I love my nanas. And I think there's a whole heap of you out there that do love it. So please jump on the Facebook page, add your little comment, because we'd like you as part of the team.
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Oh, there you go, RAC, Back of My Car. What a country classic before that, too. We had Glen Campbell's Rhinestone Cowboy, and, of course, one of the Beatles in John Lennon in there, too. Thanks for staying with us here on the lunch break. It's 27 minutes past 2 o'clock on this Wednesday afternoon. Lots more on the way. Stick around for our rock and roll revival.

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1: 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I caught up with Gallery and Visitor Experience Coordinator Emma Stilts. We discussed Sunday Fun Day coming up this weekend at the Tamworth Regional Gallery.
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Oh, there you go. That's Mustang Sally from The Commitments. Yeah, the movie of the same name, The Commitments, as well. Before that, we have Madonna, Papa Don't Preach. It's great to have you here on the lunch break. 21 minutes to 3 o'clock. Thank you for joining us. You're with Grizz. Now, it's time for our rock and roll revival. We're going to go way back to 1954 here. And a man called Stuart Hamblin, he wrote the song and gave it to Rosemary Clooney. Now, Rosemary Clooney, of course, big soul artist throughout the 40s and into the early 50s. And, of course, she released a little song called This Old House. Now, This Old House was written by Hamblin, and he was out on a supposed hunting expedition or something in Sierra with his guide Monty Wolf and the actor John Wayne. And what happens is they came across an old shed, and inside was a body of a man, and, of course, the man's dog. Well, the man's dog was still alive, and he was guarding the building and what have we, which inspired Hamblin to write the song This Old House, describing the last words of the man having this old house. And he's put this song together. Got great, great reviews, heading to, like, places right across the planet, but did well in the UK, did well in the US too, I might add, hitting top of the charts, not only in the UK, but did it again in the US on the country charts as well. But what happened? Yes, a little man called Shaken Stevens reviving old 40s and 50s hits in 1981, taking it to the top of the charts again. Shaky with his revival of This Old House.

0: There you go, a song that was originally written and recorded back in 1954. Back then it was a bit swingy. Shaky grabbed it, turned it into rockabilly, and away it went. It got another number one run. Now, talking about the number one run, the song was actually top 10, number one here in Australia, but top 10 across Europe in Austria, Belgium, also Denmark, Finland, Germany, Iceland, Ireland, of course, because Shaken Stevens was Irish. Also Israel, of all places, Netherlands, and a whole heap other places. But testament to Shaken Stevens, back in 1981, there was two smash hits going for number one back then. And it was, of course, Kim Wilde, Kids in America. She had to settle for the number two spot because Shaken Stevens had revitalized rockabilly in the 80s to keep the pop hit of Kids in America from number one. There it is, your rock and roll revival.
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0: I wish I could sing like that. Not everything's singing, you know. The only important thing these days is rhythm and melody. Rhythm.

Big Audio Dynamite there, Rush. It's part of our double play with Rockwell for you right there. You stay with us. That finishes up our lunch break for today. Thanks once again, Emma and Macca, for jumping in and doing the first couple of hours as well. We're about to jump in our drive and our 3 at 3. You stay with us. This is Soft Cell, Tainted Love, as we head towards the 3 o'clock news, sport and weather.

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1: It's 3 o'clock. Good afternoon. I'm Madeline McNeil. Small business owners say they feel helpless to stop a suite of tax changes which they claim will cripple aspiration. The federal government is going ahead with legislation to end the 50% capital gains tax discount and instead link it to inflation. 40 young business leaders have written to the Prime Minister urging him to reconsider the reform. Lucy Gamble is among those to sign the letter, arguing the CGT change will damage investment.
2: Then you're not taking into account some of us who have built businesses with $0 investment, just our late nights and lots of risk and lots of stress. So I don't really take in comfort where they go, oh, don't worry, it doesn't impact you, because I really get the feeling that they don't understand small business and what's involved.
1: Firefighters are working to extinguish a unit fire in the inner suburbs. Six fire trucks and around 20 firefighters have responded to the blaze at Surry Hills, along with police. The next phase of the state government's safer staffing reforms are in the works, with another 1,000 nurses to be recruited for public hospitals over the next year. General medical, surgical and specialty wards will require a minimum staffing level of one nurse to four patients for morning and afternoon shifts. Health Minister Ryan Park says nurses and midwives have been fighting for this reform for almost two decades.
3: When we have more nurses and more staff in our hospitals, patients can get seen faster, and what we also know is that both improves safety of that care, but it also reduces burnout.
1: A man and teenager have been charged over their alleged involvement in multiple public shootings across Sydney. A 21-year-old man's accused of shooting at homes in Colleton, St John's Park and Panania on separate occasions over the past 2 months. Police allege the 15-year-old boy was the man's getaway driver. Doctors are urging people to get vaccinated amid the worst outbreak of diphtheria since records began. The resurgence of the disease began in the Northern Territory and has since spread to South Australia, WA and Queensland. There have been over 220 cases reported this year and one suspected death. Federal Health Minister Mark Butler says it's a significant outbreak.
4: This, by a very big distance, is the biggest outbreak of diphtheria we've ever seen. It's about 30 times the average number of diphtheria cases that we've seen over the last 5 years or so. So it's a very, very concerning outbreak.
1: Also making news, a search is underway for two men seen during a deadly shooting at Canley Heights in Sydney's southwest. In finance, the All Ords is down 119 points at 87.09. One Australian dollar is buying 71 US cents.
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5: The rugby league community is rallying around Rabbitohs forward Jai Arrow after he was diagnosed with motor neuron disease. The 178-game NRL veteran announcing his immediate retirement. Coach Wayne Bennett says Arrow will have plenty of support.
6: Everybody keeps asking, where's Jai, when's he going to come back? And he deserves all the accolades and all the support that he can get, because he has a battle on his hands, he knows that. And he also knows that he won't have to do it by himself.
5: A worry for the Blues in the countdown to State of Origin 1. Centre Stephen Crichton sitting out the team's first training session on the Central Coast. The Knicks have taken a 1-0 lead over the Cavaliers in the NBA's Eastern Conference Finals with a 115-104 win. And in football, English club Southampton has been thrown out of the playoffs for the Premier League after admitting to spying on three teams in the Championship. That's sport. I'm Adam Hawes.
1: It's 3:04. That's the latest news and sport.
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8: And welcome to the drive home this afternoon. You're with Grizz, coming up 5 minutes past 3 o'clock. It's Wednesday, the 20th of May today. Now we're looking at a low of 6 overnight, a top of 19 degrees, a partly cloudy Thursday expected. It's going to remain like that right into the weekend, in fact. Now, winds at the moment are southwesterly, 15 to 20 kilometres an hour, becoming lighter into the late afternoon. As we move through our temperature ranges, they are looking like Gunnedah, Narrabri and Baraba, all sitting on 19 degrees, 18 degrees right here in Tamworth, Werris Creek, Quirindi and Manila.
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8: And we do want to thank Kristen Ahara-White. These are songs where the title is not in the lyrics.

0: There you go. That's Queen, Bohemian Rhapsody, for ending our 3 at 3. Now, today's theme comes from Kristen O'Hara White. She wanted to hear the songs. Their titles, the name of the song, is not in the lyrics. So we did that, Bohemian Rhapsody. You don't hear that in the lyrics. Smells Like Teen Spirit, that was Nirvana. Don't hear that in the lyrics. And Breakfast in America from Supertramp. Don't hear that in the lyrics either. There you go. There's our 3 at 3. Welcome aboard the drive home.
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There you go. That's a man who's launched himself across many decades, Cliff Richard and Devil Woman out of the 70s there. Dustin Lynch and Mackenzie Porter, Think About You. It's coming up 3:30 right here on The Drive Home. You're with Grizz. I want to thank you for sticking with us on our Facebook page. We are asking you, are you a fan of bananas? Banana lollies, that is. Yes, I am. All right. What about you? A lot of yeses there. I think nearly everybody. There's a few people that don't like the bananas, but there's a hell of a lot that do. All right. We've got a useless information coming up for you shortly. In the meantime, this is Nazareth.

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1968, Blast from the Past for you right there. The Castles, Big Family Group for you, and Indiana Lake. We had our double play before that too, you two, and of course Nazareth back to back. 21 minutes to 4 here on the drive home this afternoon. Don't forget top of the hour news, sport and weather. And yes, I do have a small piece of useless information for you today. And talk about motor car competitiveness right here. It was happening way back in 1959 as well. Now, of course, the Ford Motor Company won the battle to call its new car the Falcon. That's right, you're driving an old Falcon? Well, there you go. They registered the name 20 minutes before Chrysler made an attempt. Today, back in 1959. There you go, for all you car enthusiasts. Thought you couldn't have got to sleep tonight without knowing that.

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There you go. Take that, one of the big boy bands out of the 90s for you there, and back for good. Scott Dillon in the... let's do that the other way, a bit dyslexic. Dillon Scott with New Truck there for you too. One of my favourites, Russ Ryan. There you go. We're heading to New Sport and Weather, top of the hour, 4 o'clock. You stay with us. You'll be breeze aboard the drive home.

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1: It's 4 o'clock. Good afternoon. I'm Madeline McNeil. Multiple men have been rushed into surgery after a targeted attack in southwest Sydney. Police are searching for two men seen leaving a Canley Heights home where five people were shot. A 28-year-old man died from his injuries. Detective Superintendent Craig Middleton says the targeted attack has possible links to organised crime.
2: It's a very brazen, violent attack, and it is of concern to the community and, of course, the police, right? And so we are doing everything we can with the resources we have available across the southwest region. State Crime Command, Homicide and Strike Force Falcon are all involved in these inquiries, and hopefully we can identify these offenders and arrest them quickly.
1: Premier Chris Minns is calling for urgent action on income tax as pay rises fail to keep up with inflation. He says many people work 3 days for themselves and at least 2.5 days for the government. Mr. Minns appears to be endorsing an opposition policy to link income tax brackets to inflation, a policy the Albanese government has slammed. Another 1,000 nurses will be recruited and deployed to some of Sydney's busiest hospitals as the state government moves into the next phase of safer staffing reforms. Nurse-to-patient ratios will be rolled out in public hospital wards, requiring a minimum level of 1 nurse to 4 patients in general medical, surgical and specialty wards for morning and afternoon shifts. Nurses and Midwives Association Acting General Secretary Michael Waits has told Clinton Maynard it'll reduce the workload for staff and improve patient outcomes.
3: So we're confident that we will be able to fill the positions. One of the reasons nurses don't hang around in the system is because of untenable workload. So this addresses one of the key reasons.
1: The Prime Minister has met the mother and grandparents of Kumanjai Little Baby in Alice Springs. The 5-year-old girl was found dead by Northern Territory Police last month. Her death sparked anger in the community, with a 47-year-old man charged with her murder. Anthony Albanese visited Old Timers Camp, where he laid flowers in memory of the little girl. And physicians say the serious long-term side effects from chemo radiation in women are often overshadowed by the focus on beating the cancer. Many women experience severe radiation burns, prolonged pain and treatment-induced menopause once their treatment cycle ends. Dr. Tonya Mazzini says supportive care can significantly improve quality of life and reduce symptom burdens.
4: Really important to start these conversations early on. You know, go into your doctor, go into your oncologist with a list of questions. Look at the resources that are around you.
1: In finance, just before close, the All Ords is down 111 points at 87.18. One Australian dollar buying 71 US cents.
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5: The Blues are playing down injury concerns surrounding star centre Stephen Crichton. The Bulldogs skipper sitting out the team's first training session at Wyong today. Captain Isaiah Yeo says Crichton is in no doubt for next week's Origin opener.
6: No, I think it might just be a little niggle from the magic round, but as far as I know, he'll be fully training tomorrow. So, you know, just looking after him for the day. We didn't do all that much, so I think it was just to give him another day to recover, and he'll be right tomorrow.
5: Rabbitohs and former Origin forward Jai Arrow has announced his retirement after being diagnosed with motor neuron disease. Coach Chris Scott insists there's no injury concerns over Cat star Bailey Smith ahead of Saturday's AFL blockbuster against the Swans. And the Knicks have taken a 1-0 lead over the Cavaliers in the NBA's Eastern Conference Finals after a 115-104 win. That's sport. I'm Adam Hawes.
1: It's 4:04. That's the latest news and sport.
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8: Well, good afternoon. How are you going this afternoon? Yes, we're on hump day, aren't we? Wednesday, the 20th of May today. Geez, good to have you aboard. Stay with us. Lots more, not only through the afternoon, but overnight as well. Now, look, as we look at our conditions for today. Look, we're going to have a low of 6 overnight. That's going to be cold right there. Single figures. Don't you just hate them? Either that or you throw more clothes on. As simple as that. A top of 19 degrees tomorrow for your Thursday. A partly cloudy day. It's going to be glorious. We want to see you here around about 8 a.m. at the studios in the morning too, by the way. Look, it's going to remain pretty well the same for the rest of the week. Partly cloudy days, temperatures in the mid to early 20s. Now, the winds at the moment are southwesterly, 15 to 20 kilometres an hour. Will remain like that into the late afternoon. And as we head for our temperatures, that's unusual. Look at this. We're all sitting on 18 degrees.
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0: there you go. Right out of the 70s disco era for you right there. Yeah, and that's the Village People. You Can't Stop the Music, Brian Ferry before that too, and More Than This. You're with Grizz on the drive home, and we're into the 4 o'clock hour. Now, just remember, tomorrow morning, yes, it's going to be cold. Now, what you need to do is you need to come here at 8 o'clock and join us for our biggest morning tea, just so you can get something warm in your belly. All right, warm you up. So why don't you pop in tomorrow morning between 8 and 10. We've got the biggest morning tea right here at the studio, 20 Darling Street, 8 a.m. Yep, come in tomorrow and have some fun. Meet the whole gang.
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Oh, Angus, hang on to that guitar. He's exploding. TNT AC/DC for you right there. John Party in the mix. Baby Animals kicking us off. It's 25 past 4 o'clock. You're on the drive home with Grizz. Thanks for being a part of 88.9 FM Tamworth Radio. Look, we're live and local, and we just love being on air for you guys. Now, we've got a gob going off tomorrow. Come on, let's do it, huh? $700. I'll give you a listen in the next break. How's that?

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0: Okay, the Nemiga Community Gardens invite you to a free growing up workshop. It happens this Saturday, 23rd of May, 10 a.m. through to 1 p.m. at 19 Railway Street, Nemiga. Now, the workshop will share creative ideas for growing food in small spaces. That's pretty cool. With attendees able to make and take their own homegrown vertical strawberry planter. Like that idea. Now, free barbecue and drinks are also provided on the day too. Have a look at it. That's between 10 a.m. 1 p.m. this Saturday. It's called Growing Up. 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

0: Vigo, our very own Denver for you right there, making cups of tea. Love Affair before that too. Everlasting Love, 1967 for our blast from the past. Thank you for being a part of the drive home. Now look, tomorrow morning, that's right, it's back. Guess the gob, whopping $700. Now I've got to tell you, you gave away a clue this morning. He's American. There you go. That's a big clue for us. Only what, how many million people in America? Hey, thanks, Scotty. That worked out for us. Here you go.
1: Found it.
0: See how you go tomorrow morning. 6766 1889. Tell Scotty who he is.
1: Found it.
0: He's an American. He's a man back in the charts. Got together with his old mate Ringo Starr. Launched new albums again. This man knows how to stand the test of time. This is Paul McCartney. Band on the Run.

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0: 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Thanks to sponsor Heartland Now Property Real Estate.
1: It's 5 o'clock. Good afternoon. I'm Madeline McNeil. There's heavy traffic on the Western Distributor after a multi-vehicle crash which saw one vehicle land on its roof. It appears there are no serious injuries, but southbound traffic is banked up for several kilometres. The opposition says it's willing to work with the Greens to block the federal government's tax changes. Labor is seeking to scrap the 50% capital gains discount and will instead link it to inflation. The government's hoping to legislate some of the changes within the next few weeks, but Liberal leader Angus Taylor says he'll collaborate with any party to ensure they don't pass Parliament.
2: We will look to anyone who will work with us to kill off these rotten taxes, these toxic taxes. We'll work with whoever we have to. We're going to fight them every single day because this is the wrong thing for our small businesses. This is the wrong thing for our country.
1: An upper house inquiry into the early education and care sector in New South Wales has handed down its report, making 9 findings and 35 recommendations. The committee says its recommendations focus on improving systemic weaknesses within the childcare sector, which it found led to profits coming before the safety and well-being of children. Business leaders are casting doubt on the feasibility of a plan to redevelop Bankstown Airport into 30,000 homes. The airport's operator, Aware Super, has reportedly floated plans for the mini-city, but has not yet made an official proposal. Business Western Sydney's David Borgia has told Clinton Maynard it would be difficult to relocate the emergency services which currently operate there.
3: On the one hand, I think it would be great to extend the metro and to get new housing, but I just can't see a way through to move those services, you know, where they need to be.
1: A search is underway for 2 men seen during a deadly shooting in Sydney's southwest. The targeted attack at Canley Heights left 1 man dead and 4 others injured. Police are investigating links to organised crime. And Australia is experiencing its worst outbreak of diphtheria since records began, with more than 200 cases reported this year alone. Most children are vaccinated against the potentially deadly disease, but doctors are encouraging adults to check when they last had a booster shot, which is recommended every 10 years. RACGP Vice President Dr. Ramya Raman says many people forget they need a booster.
4: The reminder is the vaccinations do work, and it would only be effective when herd immunity is maintained, that is, when there is a higher uptake within the general population.
1: In finance, the All Ords has closed down 112 points at 87.17. One Australian dollar is buying 71.05 US cents.
0: Nine Sport. 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
5: The rugby league community is rallying around Rabbitohs forward Jai Arrow after he was diagnosed with motor neuron disease. The 178-game NRL veteran announcing his immediate retirement. Local hero Jake Trbojevic has signed a new contract with the Sea Eagles. He'll be sticking with Manly until at least the end of 2027. The 32-year-old says he's enjoying life under interim coach Kieran Foran.
6: Yeah, very exciting. Obviously, been in this club for a long time, since I was 14 or 15 in development squads, and yeah, it's nice to keep it going. Obviously, it's been a really nice last couple of months.
5: In cricket, a rapid 109-run opening partnership from Aussies Mitch Marsh and Josh Inglis was in vain. The Super Giants going down by 7 wickets to the Royals in the IPL. Marsh clubbing 96 off just 57 balls. And Arsenal have been crowned Premier League champions for the first time in 22 years. That's sport. I'm Adam Hawes.
1: It's 4 past 5. That's the latest news and sport.
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7: With the latest from the regional newsroom, I'm Sarah Fraser. National Walk Safely to School Day will commence this Friday, May 22nd. Primary schools across Tamworth will commemorate the day by organising walking groups and class activities on road safety initiatives. The program encourages children to become more aware of road safety. Moving on, Tamworth Regional Councillor Mark Sutherland will take part as a panel member at the Australian Institute of Aboriginal and Torres Strait Islander Summit on June 4th. The focal point of the summit will focus on First Nations people's culture, lived experiences and truth-telling. The initiative will encourage cultural, legal and community benefits for Tamworth. The 2026 Business Awards program has launched, recognising contributions and provides an opportunity for businesses across the Northwest region to be celebrated. Regional businesses are a key driver of employment, economic activity and innovation across the Northwest and surrounding areas. Regional Director for New England Northwest Business New South Wales, Stephanie Cameron, says the awards are a great opportunity for businesses to reflect on their yearly work contributions.
8: Business awards will be open until the 7th of July. Look, this is a great opportunity for businesses to reflect on where they've been over the past 12 months and also to think about the future. I think it's a great opportunity for businesses to recognise their staff teams, and by doing a nomination, it means that you are encouraging, celebrating and being a part of our regional business community.
7: Heading into sport, Tamworth Frogs hockey player Jack Marshall has been named in the Australian Under-21 Boroughs National Squad ahead of the National Championships. This marks an amazing achievement for the Tamworth player, highlighting the time and dedication of his work. The Boroughs will undergo vigorous training and international tours to compete in future test series and world qualifiers. That's your regional news. I'm Sarah Fraser.
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11: And thank you so much, Sarah, for keeping us up to date locally. So we move into the weather. That's right, it's Wednesday the 20th of May today. Looks like we're in for a clear afternoon, a very cold night indeed as well. Down to 6 only overnight, top of 19 tomorrow, partly cloudy day once again. It's going to be like that right to and through the weekend, in fact. So temperatures changing just a little, staying in the 20s and low 20s. All right, the winds are 15 to 20 kilometres an hour at the moment, will become lighter into the evening. As we look at the temperatures, at the moment, as the mercury is heading south, we're all on 16 degrees.
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11: And welcome to the final hour of The Drive Home. It's 5 o'clock somewhere.

There you go. It's 5 o'clock somewhere. That's Cole Goodwin for you right there. Simply called Howdy. Before that, Josh Ross and Single Again. Thanks for being a part of the drive home. And it's coming up 5:15.

0: Haven't joined our Facebook yet? Why not? 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We want to know what you're thinking, so join us. 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

Well, it's actually Molly Meldrum who extended that song. Molly Meldrum was Russell Morris's manager back then. Johnny Young wrote the song of Young Talent Time, and of course it ended up with this big thing. Now, of course, Johnny was writing it for his good mate, his friend, who Ronnie Burns, who did Smiley with him. But he said, no, Russell Morris is going to do this, and the rest, they say, is history. You're with Grizz on the drive home. Make sure you join us tomorrow morning, all right, for the big brekkie. Do yourselves a favour. Come and warm up in the cold with us with a nice hot cup of tea.

0: something got you go thumbs up or thumbs down, or just want to be a part of the conversation, call the Macca line, 67639533. Your say, your way.
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Beat Birdles for you right there, Graham Goble, and I'm Coming Home, a 70s classic. Also before that, too, Pink, Don't Let Me Get Me. Well, that's a wrap for me for the day. It's been a real pleasure working for you, and don't forget, Dan Missing Overnight. We're back to Scotty, then, of course, Macca. You want to talk to Macca? 67639533. Be nice. Emma's back. So will I. You join us for breakfast, won't you? 8 o'clock tomorrow morning. Bring your cash with you. Let's

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1: It's 6 o'clock. Good evening, I'm Madeline McNeil. The Premier says he understands concerns about violence on Sydney's streets after a deadly shooting in the city's southwest. One man has died and four others have been injured in the attack at Canley Heights. Investigators have seized two cars for examination and are investigating potential links to gangland crime. Chris Minn says he trusts police to track down those responsible.
2: New South Wales police are quick to arrest the people who are responsible for them and throw the book at them. So it is distressing to see violent people in our community conduct this kind of assault on other Australians in our community.
1: A man and teenager have been charged over their alleged involvement in multiple public shootings across Sydney. A 21-year-old man's accused of shooting at homes in Colleton, St John's Park and Panania on separate occasions over the past 2 months. Police allege the 15-year-old boy was the man's getaway driver. Premier Chris Minns is being commended by the opposition after he appeared to endorse a Liberal policy to link income tax brackets to inflation. The Premier has called for urgent action to address bracket creep as pay rises fail to keep up with inflation, sparking speculation of a rift between state and federal labour ranks. Shadow Treasurer James Farlow says the Liberals agree people should be able to keep more of what they earn.
3: We, of course, commend the Minns government and the Premier getting on board with the federal coal plan when it comes to provide better indexation for taxation and more relief for families.
1: An inquiry has made 35 recommendations to improve New South Wales's early childhood education and care sector. The Upper House Committee has found systemic weaknesses have resulted in profits being put before children's wellbeing. Health experts are urging adults to ensure they're up to date with their vaccinations amid a significant diphtheria outbreak. More than 220 cases have been reported this year, marking Australia's biggest outbreak in 35 years. Dr. Nick Yim from the Australian Medical Association says the spike in cases is alarming.
4: This is an illness that we haven't seen for many, many years, and it is a reminder for those who haven't had that booster shot to get vaccinated.
1: And another 1,000 nurses will be recruited and deployed to some of Sydney's busiest hospitals as the state government moves into the next phase of safer staffing reforms. Nurse-to-patient ratios will be rolled out in public hospital wards, requiring a minimum level of one nurse to four patients in general medical, surgical and specialty wards for morning and afternoon shifts. In finance, the All Ords closed down 112 points at 87.17. One Australian dollar is buying 71 US cents.
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6: Nine Sport.
1: Skipper Isaiah Yeo has leapt to the defence of Blues halfback Nathan Cleary. The Panthers champions again coming under scrutiny for not dominating at state of origin level. Ahead of next week's series opener, Yeo denies Cleary's yet to stamp his authority at the highest level.
7: I don't agree with it for sure. Look, there's no one to be in his corner more than what I am. He's an outstanding player. For me, he's the best player in the competition and deservedly so with what he's done. So he'll go out there and do a wonderful job.
1: The NRL has confirmed the 14s bound for Las Vegas for next year's season opening matches. The Tigers will take on the Storm while the Eels will do battle with the Titans. Swans AFLW star Chloe Malloy has stepped down as vice-captain ahead of the new season. And Arsenal is celebrating its first Premier League title since 2004 after Manchester City could manage only a one-all draw with Bournemouth. It's 6:04. That's the latest news and sport.
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8: Thursday the 21st of May is looking partly cloudy right across the region with some light winds. Tamworth a low of 6 to a top of 19, Crindai a low of 5 to a top of 18 and Gunnedah a low of 7 to a top of 19 degrees. Stay safe, have a great Thursday. That's the latest weather forecast.
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1: Good evening, I'm Jamel Wills. Small business owners say they've been blindsided by tax changes in the budget, but the Prime Minister argues most people won't be affected. Federal Politics editor Michael Packey.
2: 40 young entrepreneurs have written to Anthony Albanese urging the PM to abandon his push to rein in the capital gains tax discount. Labor plans to slash the 50% tax break from July next year and instead link the measure to inflation. One of the signatories to the letter is online bed linen retailer Bill Ovenden. He says the move will stifle investment, arguing the reward for risk is not worthwhile.
3: A kick in the gut for every entrepreneur out there.
2: Mr. Albanese has hit back, claiming 90% of small business won't be affected by the change.
4: I think there are campaigns being run from the right-wing parties and their allies.
2: The government is hoping to legislate its capital gains and negative gearing reforms by the end of next month. Michael Packey reporting.
1: Doctors are urging Australians to get vaccinated against diphtheria, with the worst outbreak since records began. The outbreak in the Northern Territory has spread to WA, Queensland and South Australia. There have been at least 220 cases reported this year, and one suspected death. Federal Health Minister Mark Butler says it's a significant outbreak.
5: This, by a very big distance, is the biggest outbreak of diphtheria we've ever seen. It's about 30 times the average number of diphtheria cases that we've seen over the last 5 years or so. So it's a very, very concerning outbreak.
1: A search is underway for two men after a fatal shooting in Sydney's southwest. The attack in Canley Heights left one man dead and four injured. Detective Superintendent Craig Middleton says the attack has possible links to organised crime.
6: It's a very brazen, violent attack, and it is of concern to the community and, of course, the police.
1: Three teenagers have been arrested over arson attacks on Melbourne hospitality venues. One was carrying a machete when police arrested him at High Point Shopping Centre. Three people, including two toddlers, have been injured after a truck and train collided at a level crossing in the Perth suburb of Guildford. An ambulance spokesperson says the injuries are not life-threatening. And former Woolworths boss Brad Banducci has stepped down as Ticketek's chief executive after less than a year following the loss of several clients. He left the supermarket giant in 2024 as the sector came under intense scrutiny. In finance, one Australian dollar buying around 71 US cents.
7: 88.9 in Tamworth and 99.5 across the Liverpool Plains.
8: Nine Sport.
1: The Blues are playing down injury concerns surrounding star centre Stephen Crichton. The Bulldogs skipper sat out the team's first training session at Wyong. Captain Isaiah Yeo says he's in no doubt for next week's Origin opener.
9: No, I think it might just be a little niggle from the magic round, but as far as I know, he'll be fully training tomorrow. So, you know, just looking after him for the day. We didn't do all that much, so I think it was just to give him another day to recover, and he'll be right tomorrow.
1: Coach Chris Scott says there are no injury concerns over Cats star Bailey Smith ahead of Saturday's AFL blockbuster against the Swans. The Knicks have taken a 1-0 lead over the Cavaliers in the NBA's Eastern Conference Finals with a 115-104 win. Carlos Alcaraz has been forced to withdraw from Wimbledon as he continues his recovery from injury. That's news and sport.
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10: Thursday the 21st of May is looking partly cloudy right across the region with some light winds. Tamworth a low of 6 to a top of 19, Crindai a low of 5 to a top of 18, and Gunnedah a low of 7 to a top of 19 degrees. Stay safe, have a great Thursday. That's the latest weather forecast.
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2: Good evening, I'm Jamel Wells. Australia's worst diphtheria outbreak on record is being linked to falling vaccination rates. Madeline McNeil reports.
3: The booster shot for diphtheria is recommended every 10 years, but experts say we tend to forget about it because most Australians believe the disease has disappeared. With more than 200 cases reported this year alone and one suspected death, RACGP Vice President Dr. Ramya Raman says it's a timely reminder prevention matters.
4: If you haven't had an opportunity, speak to your doctor or speak to your GP about a booster.
3: Madeline McNeil reporting.
2: The federal government claims some investments will benefit from its changes to capital gains tax. Labor will soon introduce legislation to axe the 50% CGT discount and instead link it to inflation. Business owners are concerned the change will stifle investment and limit productivity. Treasurer Jim Chalmers says some industries will earn more.
5: Some forms of investment will do better. And that's because it depends on the type of investment, the type of return, how long you hold on to those investments for, and what your marginal rate of tax is.
2: Around 1,000 nurses are being recruited for some of Sydney's busiest hospitals to improve nurse-to-patient ratios. There'll be at least one nurse to four patients for morning and afternoon shifts in general medical, surgical and specialty wards. Union spokesperson Michael Waite says it will benefit staff and patients.
6: So we're confident that we will be able to fill the positions. One of the reasons nurses don't hang around in the system is because of untenable workload. So this addresses one of the key reasons.
2: A man accused of killing a high school teacher in a hit run in WA remains in custody after facing court. Ronan Fitzgerald reports.
7: 26-year-old Benjamin Thomas Simpkins is a former WA Nationals candidate and local labourer. He's accused of driving away without helping or calling emergency services after hitting 49-year-old Luke Russell with his car in Katanning. Mr Russell suffered catastrophic head injuries and body fractures and was pronounced dead at the scene. Police say his DNA was found on Mr. Simpkins' car and Mr. Simpkins refused to allow access to his phone. He's been refused bail and is due back in court next month. Ronan Fitzgerald in Perth.
2: And an 18-year-old Melbourne student has become the youngest Australian to climb Mount Everest. Bianca Adler reached the summit this morning. In finance, one Australian dollar buying around 71 US cents.
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8: Nine Sport.
2: Port Adelaide star Zach Butters admits he needs to think about his future with his contract expiring at the end of the season. The midfielder has been linked to several Victorian clubs. The rugby league community is rallying around Rabbitohs forward Jai Arrow, who's retiring after being diagnosed with motor neurone disease. Jake Trbojevic has signed a new contract with Manly until the end of 2027. He says he's enjoying life under interim coach Kieran Foran.
9: Yeah, very exciting. Obviously been in this club for a long time, since I was 14 or 15 in development squads, and yeah, it's nice to keep it going. Obviously it's been a really nice last couple of months.
2: The Super Giants have suffered a 7-wicket loss to the Royals in the IPL. Arsenal has been crowned Premier League champion for the first time in 22 years. And just repeating our top story, Australia's worst diphtheria outbreak on record is being linked to falling vaccination rates. That's news and sport.
0: Across New England, the Northwest and the Liverpool Plains,
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10: Thursday the 21st of May is looking partly cloudy right across the region with some light winds. Tamworth a low of 6 to a top of 19, Quirindi a low of 5 to a top of 18, and Gunnedah a low of 7 to a top of 19 degrees. Stay safe, have a great Thursday. That's the latest weather forecast.
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1: Good evening, I'm Jamelle Wells. An internal rift has emerged in the Labor Party about whether enough is being done to deal with bracket creep. Federal politics reporter Nelson Scott.
2: Bracket creep is when a pay rise pushes a worker into a higher tax bracket, but inflation still limits their real buying power. New South Wales Premier Chris Minns says this needs to be addressed, claiming the top tax rate is now too low and placing an unfair burden on families.
3: Working Monday, Tuesday and half of Wednesday for yourself and then Wednesday, Thursday and Friday for the government.
2: But his Labor colleague, Federal Treasurer Jim Chalmers, took a veiled swipe when asked to respond to the Premier's comments.
4: Well, that's not how marginal tax rates work.
2: The opposition says it would address the issue by automatically indexing income tax brackets to inflation if it wins government. Nelson Scott, Canberra.
1: The opposition says the government should deploy all available levers to stop the remaining ISIS brides returning to Australia. It's understood a group of six women and their children could be coming home within a week. There are reports the Syrian government is helping arrange flights from Damascus. Liberal leader Angus Taylor says Labor must block their return.
5: The government should be doing everything they can to prevent that from happening. And I've said that from the start. I mean, these are people who left our country behind to support a terrorist organisation.
1: A Perth man accused of stealing from an NDIS recipient living with him will plead not guilty to 264 fraud charges. The 70-year-old allegedly helped the victim set up a bank account for payments, then spent $54,000 on himself. A man's been charged after a string of break-and-enters across Sydney. Police say he targeted suburbs including Rydalmere, Melrose Park, Harris Park and Parramatta. He's charged with 14 offences. Doctors say long-term side effects from chemo radiation in women are often overshadowed by the focus on beating cancer. Many women experience severe radiation burns, prolonged pain and treatment-induced menopause after cancer treatment ends. Dr. Tonya Mazzini says supportive care can help.
6: It's really important to start these conversations early on. You know, go into your doctor, go into your oncologist with a list of questions. Look at the resources that are around you.
1: In finance, one Australian dollar buying around 71 US cents.
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1: Broncos winger Dane Mariner is targeting a return this season after a limb-threatening injury. Lachlan Gray reports.
9: The Broncos winger fronted media for the first time since suffering acute compartment syndrome, a rare condition that required six surgeries to ensure he could keep his leg. The Brisbane star paying tribute to the medical team and Broncos staff for saving his career and the playing group for embracing him back into the fold. He's now eyeing off an incredible return to play in just 8 weeks' time, saying he's determined to make the most of a new lease on life and appreciation for the game.
1: In the countdown to State of Origin 1, Blues centre Stephen Crichton has sat out of the team's first training session on the Central Coast. Swans AFLW star Chloe Malloy has stepped down as vice-captain ahead of the new season. Perth has secured the only Australian Sail Grand Prix event on the 2027 racing calendar following the success of January's weekend in Fremantle. You're up to date. That's the latest news and sport.
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10: Thursday the 21st of May is looking partly cloudy right across the region with some light winds. Tamworth a low of 6 to a top of 19, Quirindi a low of 5 to a top of 18 and Gunnedah a low of 7 to a top of 19 degrees. Stay safe, have a great Thursday. That's the latest weather forecast.
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1: Good evening, I'm Jamel Wills. Small business owners say they've been blindsided by tax changes in the budget, but the Prime Minister argues most people won't be affected. Federal Politics editor Michael Packey.
2: 40 young entrepreneurs have written to Anthony Albanese urging the PM to abandon his push to rein in the capital gains tax discount. Labor plans to slash the 50% tax break from July next year and instead link the measure to inflation. One of the signatories to the letter is online bed linen retailer Bill Ovenden. He says the move will stifle investment, arguing the reward for risk is not worthwhile.
3: A kick in the guts to every entrepreneur out there.
2: Mr. Albanese has hit back, claiming 90% of small business won't be affected by the change.
4: I think there are campaigns being run from the right-wing parties and their allies.
2: The government is hoping to legislate its capital gains and negative gearing reforms by the end of next month. Michael Packey reporting.
1: The Prime Minister has taken a swipe at the Northern Territory government, claiming Indigenous communities have been let down. Anthony Albanese has visited the family of Kumanjai little baby in Alice Springs following the five-year-old's murder. He's laid flowers at Old Timers Camp, where the little girl was last seen alive. Adults are being reminded to get a diphtheria booster as Australia records its worst outbreak since records began. The potentially deadly condition has been detected in the Northern Territory, WA, Queensland and South Australia. Dr. Ramya Raman says many Australians think diphtheria has disappeared.
5: This outbreak is actually a really timely reminder or why prevention matters. And if you haven't had an opportunity, speak to your doctor or speak to your GP about a booster and check in relation to that.
1: A search is underway for two men after a fatal shooting in Sydney's southwest. The attack in Canley Heights left one man dead and four injured. Detective Superintendent Craig Middleton says the attack has possible links to organised crime.
6: It's a very brazen, violent attack, and it is of concern to the community and, of course, the police.
1: Three teenagers have been arrested over arson attacks on Melbourne hospitality venues. One was carrying a machete when police arrested him at High Point Shopping Centre. Three people, including two children, have been injured after a truck and train collided at a level crossing near the Perth suburb of Guildford. An ambulance spokesperson says the injured have been treated at the scene. In finance, one Australian dollar buying around 71 US cents.
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1: The Blues are playing down injury concerns surrounding star centre Stephen Crichton. The Bulldogs skipper sat out the team's first training session at Wyong. Captain Isaiah Yeo says he's in no doubt for next week's Origin opener.
8: No, I think it might just be a little niggle from the magic round, but as far as I know, he'll be fully training tomorrow. So, you know, just looking after him for the day. We didn't do all that much. So I think it was just to give him another day to recover, and he'll be right tomorrow.
1: Coach Chris Cott says there's no injury concerns over Cats star Bailey Smith ahead of Saturday's AFL blockbuster against the Swans. The Knicks have taken a 1-0 lead over the Cavaliers in the NBA's Eastern Conference Finals with a 115-104 win. You're up to date. That's the latest news and sport.
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10: Thursday the 21st of May is looking partly cloudy right across the region with some light winds. Tamworth a low of 6 to a top of 19, Crindai a low of 5 to a top of 18, and Gunnedah a low of 7 to a top of 19 degrees. Stay safe, have a great Thursday. That's the latest weather forecast.
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1: Good evening, I'm Jamel Wells. Australia's worst diphtheria outbreak on record is being linked to falling vaccination rates. Madeleine McNeil reports.
2: The booster shot for diphtheria is recommended every 10 years, but experts say we tend to forget about it because most Australians believe the disease has disappeared. With more than 200 cases reported this year alone and one suspected death, RACGP Vice President Dr. Ramya Raman says it's a timely reminder prevention matters.
3: If you haven't had an opportunity, speak to your doctor or speak to your GP about a booster.
2: Madeleine McNeil reporting.
1: The federal government claims some investments will benefit from its changes to capital gains tax. Labor will soon introduce legislation to axe the 50% CGT discount and instead link it to inflation. Business owners are concerned the change will stifle investment and limit productivity. Treasurer Jim Chalmers says some industries will earn more.
4: Some forms of investment will do better, and that's because it depends on the type of investment, the type of return, how long you hold on to those investments for, and what your marginal rate of tax is.
1: A flood disaster recovery program in northern New South Wales has so far failed to deliver any new homes. Programs were set up after 2022 floods left over 4,000 properties uninhabitable. Another 10,000 were damaged. An audit of the Resilient Homes and Resilient Lands programs has found they have not been effectively planned or administered. A man accused of killing a high school teacher in a hit run in Western Australia remains in custody after facing court. Ronan Fitzgerald reports.
5: 26-year-old Benjamin Thomas Simpkins is a former WA Nationals candidate and local labourer. He's accused of driving away without helping or calling emergency services after hitting 49-year-old Luke Russell with his car in Katanning. Mr Russell suffered catastrophic head injuries and body fractures and was pronounced dead at the scene. Police say his DNA was found on Mr Simpkins' car and Mr Simpkins refused to allow access to his phone. He's been refused bail and is due back in court next month. Ronan Fitzgerald in Perth.
1: The bodies of a group of Italian divers who died in an underwater cave in the Maldives have now all been recovered. And an 18-year-old Melbourne student has become the youngest Australian to climb Mount Everest. Bianca Adler reached the summit this morning. In finance, one Australian dollar buying around 71 US cents.
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1: Port Adelaide star Zach Butters admits he needs to think about his future with his contract expiring at the end of the season. The midfielder has been linked to several Victorian clubs. The rugby league community is rallying around Rabbitohs forward Jairo, who's retiring after being diagnosed with motor neurone disease. Jake Trbojevic has signed a new contract with Manly until the end of 2027. He says he's enjoying life under interim coach Kieran Foran.
8: Yeah, very exciting. Obviously, been in this club for a long time, since I was 14 or 15 in development squads. And yeah, it's nice to keep it going. Obviously, it's been a really nice last couple of months.
1: Carlos Alcaraz has been forced to withdraw from Wimbledon as he continues his recovery from injury. The Super Giants have suffered a 7-wicket loss to the Royals in the IPL. Arsenal has been crowned Premier League champions for the first time in 22 years. That's news and sport.
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9: Thursday the 21st of May is looking partly cloudy right across the region with some light winds. Tamworth a low of 6 to a top of 19, Quirindi a low of 5 to a top of 18, and Gunnedah a low of 7 to a top of 19 degrees. Stay safe, have a great Thursday. That's the latest weather forecast.
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1: Hello, I'm Gabriel Hodson. A 50-year-old woman has died after the Mazda she was driving collided with a Nissan X-Trail. Georgina Winter is in Brisbane.
2: Around 1 o'clock, emergency crews were called to Atkinson Dam Road following reports two vehicles had collided. A massive joint operation was launched involving police, paramedics and three rescue helicopters tasked to the scene. A man and a woman in their 30s, along with a woman in her 70s, were airlifted to hospital in life-threatening conditions. An infant boy sustained minor injuries and was transported to hospital by road in a stable condition. Georgina Winter, Brisbane.
1: A man accused of the hit-run death of a high school teacher in the WA's Great Southern has been identified as former Nationals candidate Ben Simpkins. The 26-year-old allegedly hit 49-year-old Luke Russell last week. The victim suffered catastrophic head injuries and body fractures and was pronounced dead at the scene, with Simpkins arrested days later. Police say his licence was suspended at the time. He's been refused bail. A search is underway for two men after a fatal shooting in Sydney's southwest. The attack in Canley Heights left one man dead and four injured. Detective Superintendent Craig Middleton says it has possible links to organised crime.
3: It's a very brazen, violent attack, and it is of concern to the community and, of course, the police.
1: An 18-year-old man has been taken to hospital with lacerations to his arm and ankle after a machete attack in Melbourne's Outer West. Emergency services were called to a KFC in Melton's Opalia Plaza just after 7:30. Investigators have been told three men in puffer jackets and balaclavas set upon the victim in the foyer. No arrests have been made. A GP in Victoria's Western District has been banned from practising for 5 years after a tribunal found he issued hundreds of inappropriate COVID jab and mask exemptions at the height of the pandemic. Police were called to disperse crowds outside his clinic in 2021. The tribunal was told at one stage he saw about 220 patients in the space of 3 days and ruled the exemptions were issued without adequate clinical assessment. A new surcharge is increasingly being applied to restaurant bills in Sydney and Melbourne for groups usually of 7 or more people. Operators have told News Corp the 10% extra is to help pay for the extra staff and food they need to bring in. It's caught some diners off guard, but restaurants say things are tight and it's helping to keep them afloat. James Murdoch has gone on a spending spree in the United States. His company has bought New York Magazine, the Vox Media Podcast Network, and Vox.com for what Variety is reporting is $300 million. Rupert Murdoch's younger son says the acquisition reflects an interest in the forward edge of culture. Finance and the Aussie dollar is buying 71.2 US cents.
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1: Melbourne Storm CEO Justin Rodsky hopes to paint the Sin City Strip purple after confirmation the club will open the 2027 NRL season in Las Vegas. Storm will face the West Tigers at Allegiant Stadium on Saturday, February 27. Rodsky is thrilled to be part of the fourth edition of the Las Vegas campaign.
6: It's just a great opportunity for us to showcase our brand on the global stage and for our players and staff and the entire club to enjoy the experience. We've got a Storm-themed charter that leaves from Melbourne direct to Vegas on Tuesday, February the 23rd, which will be awesome.
1: And the rugby league community is rallying around Jai Arrow, who's been diagnosed with MND. That's the latest news and sport.
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7: Good morning. Thursday, the 21st of May. 19 degrees expected today after a chilly 6 degrees overnight. That's for Tamworth. Quirindi, 5 to 18. And Gunnedah, 7 overnight to top of 20 degrees. Friday should be partly cloudy and 20. And looking partly cloudy for the weekend ahead.
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Yeah, through the wee hours of overnight, it's you, me, and the music, and nothing more. It's nice to have your company, whatever you're up to at this time of the day. How about that, kicking off the hour? It's coming up to 10 past, lots more in this hour, including this classic.

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1: You can hear the roar of the V8 Dirt Modifieds as they head to Tamworth's Oakburn Speedway this Saturday for the grand final of the Fast Lane Series. Come see these V8 monsters tear up Oakburn Speedway in a show not to be missed. Also on the program is the Charlie MacArthur 50-lapper for Stockers, plus Benders, Fast Fours, Karts, Super Productions and those flying GP midgets in a show for the whole family. Racing from 2 p.m. this Saturday at Tamworth's Oakburn Speedway.

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2: Hello, I'm Gabrielle Hodson. The New South Wales Labor Premier has reportedly gone to war with Federal Labor over last week's budget. Chris Minns is the first senior ALP figure to openly accuse Treasurer Jim Chalmers of overtaxing working Aussies. The Premier has told News Corp that bracket creep is crippling his attempts to pay frontline workers more money. Two 18-year-old Tarnit men and a 17-year-old from Wyndham have now been formally charged over attacks on hospitality venues. Elijah Farfiu is in Melbourne.
3: Three young men from the western suburbs of Melbourne taken into custody as part of Operation Eclipse. One of the teenagers was carrying a large machete when police officers swooped at High Point Shopping Centre. They are being interviewed over arson, attempted arson, criminal damage, burglary and theft of a motor vehicle. It's alleged the suspects twice targeted La-Di-Da nightclub in the city and Electric Bar on Chapel Street earlier this month. Elijah Farfiu reporting.
2: A 50-year-old woman has died after the Mazda she was driving collided with a Nissan X-Trail west of Brisbane. Emergency services, including three rescue choppers, were called to Atkinson Dam Road. A man and a woman in their 30s, along with a woman in her 70s, were flown to hospital in life-threatening conditions. A five-month-old in the Mazda has minor injuries. He was taken to Ipswich Hospital as a precaution. Southwest of Brisbane, though, an 85-year-old woman has now died in hospital after a separate crash on the New England Highway at Glen Applin. A 92-year-old man in the car died at the scene on May the 9th. A 46-year-old man's been charged after a string of break-and-enters across Sydney. Police say he targeted Rydalmere, Melrose Park, Harris Park and Parramatta. One of Australia's worst diphtheria outbreaks has spread from the Northern Territory into remote WA, as well as Queensland and South Australia. WA Health Minister Meredith Hammett says health authorities are working closely with locals.
4: We are working closely with the Aboriginal Medical Services on the ground to make sure that we are putting in place, again, great opportunities for people to get vaccinated. It is a vaccine-preventable disease. We would urge people who are living and working in the Kimberley to make sure their vaccinations are up to date.
2: Finance, and the Aussie dollar is buying 71.4 US cents. The Dow Jones is up 325 points and the Nasdaq's up 245.
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2: Geelong coach Chris Scott is eagerly awaiting Saturday's big AFL contest against Sydney. The latter leading Swans travel to the third place Cats. Scott says he prefers to challenge the top sides instead of the AFL's traditional rivalries.
6: I've always looked forward to the games against the best teams more than I have the romantic games, if you like. But I get the attention around them. That's just never floated my boat that much. Because it's not even about testing yourself necessarily. It's just about, okay, well, if this is a good game, I hope it's because, well, I know they're a really good team, and I hope it's because people think we can give them a run for their money.
2: Aussie tennis sensation and world number three Alex de Minaur is up against Spain's Alejandro Davidovich Fokina this hour in the Hamburg Open in the round of 16. And Perth has secured the only Australian Sail Grand Prix event on the 2027 racing calendar following the success of January's weekend in Fremantle. More than 12,000 people turned up, with next February to be the second of a three-year deal between Sail GP and the WA government. Sydney's also hosted a Sail GP weekend this year, but Perth will be the only one next year. That's the latest news in sport.
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7: Good morning. Thursday, the 21st of May. 19 degrees expected today after a chilly 6 degrees overnight. That's for Tamworth. Quirindi, 5 to 18. And Gunnedah, 7 overnight to top of 20 degrees. Friday should be partly cloudy and 20. And looking partly cloudy for the weekend ahead.
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1: Members of the Northern New South Wales Federation of the Justices of the Peace, the Tamworth Branch, JP Community Information Desk will be available at the Red Cross House in Cable Avenue, Tamworth. 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
2: Good morning, I'm Gabrielle Hodson. The New South Wales Labor Premier is the first senior Labor figure to have a go at last week's federal budget. Chris Minns wants urgent action to reduce the tax burden on workers, including the 47% rate paid by people earning more than $190,000 a year. But News Corp says former PM Paul Keating has defended Jim Chalmers' budget, saying he made the right call on capital gains tax. WA's Defence Industries Minister has hit back at criticism from the Greens over the decision to spend more than $11 million on security for October's Land Forces International Weapons Expo. It'll be the first time Perth hosts the defence industry event. Melbourne's expo 2 years ago led to violent protests. Paul Papalia says national security should be a priority.
3: The Greens don't really believe in defence of the nation. They don't think that we should be a sovereign country. I totally disagree with that.
2: Three youths have been formally charged over a series of arson attacks and attempted attacks on hospitality venues in central Melbourne. Two 18-year-olds from Tarneit and a 17-year-old from the Wyndham area are accused of offences including burglary, criminal damage by fire, handling stolen goods and bail offences. The 17-year-old was arrested at High Point Shopping Centre, allegedly armed with a machete. Police in Melbourne's Outer West are on the hunt for three machete-wielding men who allegedly attacked an 18-year-old at a KFC in the Melton suburb of Weir Views. The victim received lacerations to his arm and ankle. Police have been told the trio set upon the man in the foyer of the restaurant just before 7:30. Queensland's Commission of Inquiry into Child Safety has its last hearing today. Georgia Condick is in Brisbane.
4: The year-long commission has been looking into the systemic failures and financial mismanagement within the child protection sector. One of the biggest focus has been the steep decline in foster and kinship care. Today's hearings will give the commissioner and senior counsels a chance to provide an overview of how the commission conducted its work, while also outlining key themes which have emerged. The final report will be handed down tomorrow. Georgia Condek, Brisbane.
2: A Melbourne teen still completing her VCE has become the youngest Australian to climb Mount Everest. Bianca Adler's grandmother, Margaret Harrington, says the 18-year-old couldn't wait to get to the top of the world.
5: She left earlier than what originally they might have planned, because there were quite a few people coming behind, and plus the wind is very strong up there. So they tried to leave and beat the crowd and beat the strong wind.
2: Finance and the Aussie dollar's buying 71.5 US cents. The Dow Jones is up 496 points and the Nasdaq's up 341.
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2: Wollongong or Fremantle are expecting strong availability ahead of their clash with Euroheroic or St Kilda tomorrow night. The Dockers will head into the match with only a 5-day break after beating Essendon on Sunday. Coach Justin Longmuir says there's a few sore bodies, with small forward Isaiah Dudley battling a knock to the knee.
8: A few niggles with a few corkies and that sort of thing with the wet conditions, but we'll see how Duds goes today. He copped a pretty big hit, corky, before half-time. And there's a few guys saw, but we think they'll all be right to go.
2: Aussie tennis star and world number three Alex de Minaur is on the court against Spain's Alejandro Davidovich Fokina at the Hamburg Open in the round of 16. A short time ago, de Minaur was ahead in the first set. That's the latest news and sport.
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9: Good morning. Thursday, the 21st of May. 19 degrees expected today after a chilly 6 degrees overnight. That's for Tamworth. Quirindi, 5 to 18. And Gunnedah, 7 overnight to top of 20 degrees. Friday should be partly cloudy and 20. And looking partly cloudy for the weekend ahead.
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Yep, that's a great hour opener there. We caught up with the latest news, sport and weather, and now we're going to get into some of the biggest hits of all time. 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

0: This is Overnight Radio. 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
1: You can hear the roar of the V8 Dirt Modifieds as they head to Tamworth's Oakburn Speedway this Saturday for the grand final of the Fastlane Series. Come see these V8 monsters tear up Oakburn Speedway in a show not to be missed. Also on the program is the Charlie MacArthur 50-lapper for Stockers, plus Bender's Fast Fours, Karts, Super Productions and those flying GP midgets in a show for the whole family. Racing from 2pm this Saturday at Tamworth's Oakburn Speedway. The place of pace. 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
1: Good morning, I'm Gabrielle Hodson. The man accused of the hit-run death of a high school teacher in WA's Great Southern has been identified as former Nationals candidate Ben Simpkins. The 26-year-old allegedly hit 49-year-old Luke Russell last week. The victim suffered catastrophic head injuries and body fractures and was pronounced dead at the scene, with Simpkins arrested days later. Police say his licence was suspended at the time. He's been refused bail. A 50-year-old woman has died after the Mazda she was driving collided with a Nissan X-Trail. Georgina Winter is in Brisbane.
2: Around 1 o'clock, emergency crews were called to Atkinson Dam Road following reports two vehicles had collided. A massive joint operation was launched involving police, paramedics and three rescue helicopters tasked to the scene. A man and a woman in their 30s, along with a woman in her 70s, were airlifted to hospital in life-threatening conditions. An infant boy sustained minor injuries and was transported to hospital by road in a stable condition. Georgina Winter, Brisbane.
1: Police in Melbourne's West targeting organised crime have arrested three youths over a series of arson attacks and attempted attacks in the CBD over the last 3 weeks. An 18-year-old was arrested before another 18-year-old from Tarneit and a 17-year-old from the Wyndham area were taken into custody at High Point Shopping Centre, where it's alleged the 17-year-old had a machete. The trio are facing charges including drug possession, criminal damage by fire and bail offences. The Cook government has defended spending more than $11 million on security for Perth's Land Forces International Weapons Expo in October. The Melbourne event led to violent protests 2 years ago. WA's Defence Industries Minister, Paul Papalia, says the expo will help the country to equip itself.
3: It's all about ensuring that the Australian Defence Force and the people who serve in uniform on our behalf and go in harm's way are afforded the best possible equipment and capability.
1: Britain is loosening certain sanctions on Russian oil, but tightening others, describing them as new sanctions. A waiver on Russian oil refined in third countries has also kicked in. The opposition says it's unacceptable to loosen any of the sanctions because the money will go towards the killing of Ukrainian soldiers. PM Keir Starmer has told Parliament that's not true.
4: They are being phased in the same way that previous sanctions regimes have been phased in. Other countries do exactly the same. The EU has its own way of doing it. Australia and Canada have their own way of doing it.
1: Finance and the Aussie dollar is buying 71.5 US cents. The Dow Jones is up 496 points and the Nasdaq's up 275.
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1: Queensland's KO Stadium is being transformed ahead of a major event. The rugby league venue will be converted into a purpose-built international softball diamond for the Women's Softball World Cup in April. Team member Nicole Conacher says it'll be perfect.
7: The dimensions fit, surprisingly. So it'll go pretty much smack bang in the middle. And they'll put some dirt in and we'll have an international grade softball diamond.
1: Fans and the rugby league community are rallying around Jai Arrow, who's been diagnosed with motor neurone disease. The Rabbitohs forward and Maroons star has played 178 NRL games and announced his immediate retirement at the age of 30. And Aussie tennis star Alex de Minaur's on court against Spain's Alejandro Davidic Fokina at the Hamburg Open. That's the latest news and sport.
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8: Good morning, Thursday the 21st of May. 19 degrees expected today after a chilly 6 degrees overnight. That's for Tamworth. Quirindi 5 to 18 and Gunnedah 7 overnight to top of 20 degrees. Friday should be partly cloudy and 20 and looking partly cloudy for the weekend ahead.
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0: playing some of the biggest hits of all time. 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
2: Good morning, I'm Gabrielle Hodson. The New South Wales Labor Premier has reportedly gone to war with the federal Labor government over last week's budget. Chris Minns is the first senior ALP figure to openly accuse Treasurer Jim Chalmers of overtaxing working Aussies. The Premier has told News Corp that bracket creep is crippling his attempts to pay frontline workers more. A multi-billion dollar lottery licence deal has been referred to Victoria's anti-corruption watchdog, Stephanie Wacklewicks in Melbourne.
3: Shadow Attorney General James Newbury says the Lottery Corporation has made political donations totaling about $177,000 to the Labor Party over the past 4 years. And that, alongside the unprecedented length and value of the licence extension, raises serious questions about the integrity of the decision-making process. Gaming Minister Enver Erdogan revealed earlier this week, the $1 billion 40-year contract was already being considered months before the laws were changed to allow the deal to go through. Opposition leader Jess Wilson has also written to the Lottery Corporation, warning if the state's integrity watchdogs do find the deal was not value for money, she will potentially tear up the contract if she wins government. Stephanie Wacklewicks, State Parliament, Melbourne.
2: A 50-year-old woman has died after the Mazda she was driving collided with a Nissan X-Trail west of Brisbane. Emergency services, including three helicopters, were called to Atkinson Dam Road. A five-month-old baby in the Mazda has minor injuries. He was taken to Ipswich Hospital as a precaution. Southwest of Brisbane, an 85-year-old woman has now become the second person to die after a separate May 9 crash on the New England Highway at Glen Applin. A GP in Victoria's Western District has been banned from practising for 5 years after a tribunal found he issued hundreds of inappropriate COVID jab and mask exemptions at the height of the pandemic. Police were called to disperse crowds outside his clinic in 2021. The tribunal was told at one stage he saw about 220 patients in the space of 3 days and ruled the exemptions were issued without adequate clinical assessment. The hunt's on for Australia's next koala detection dog following the retirement of legendary canine Bear. The International Fund for Animal Welfare has teamed up with the University of the Sunshine Coast to find a pooch to track vulnerable wildlife. Romaine Critescu from Detection Dogs for Conservation says it's a very special role.
4: The dog that we will train on koalas, we call them almost a welfare dog because they are helping us find koalas when koalas are not doing well. So whether the koala has been hit by a car or attacked by a dog and disappear into the bush, separated from mum, whether it's disease or whether it's post-emergency, so fires and flood.
2: Finance, and the Aussie dollar is buying 71.6 US cents. The Dow Jones is up 553 points and the Nasdaq's up 327.
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2: NRL and Brisbane Bronco Dean Mariner has his sights set on a fast return to play just 8 weeks from now. It follows limb-saving surgery on his right leg after suffering a severe cork injury against the Sydney Roosters. The 23-year-old says he didn't have time to process what was happening.
7: I kind of got rushed into surgery, so I didn't really get to understand what was happening. But all I knew was that there was a lot of pressure on my leg at the time. And I think, you know, the blood flow was starting to stop going into my leg, but it was all good. Like, I woke up and I was fine, so I was pretty grateful.
2: Tennis star and world number 3 Alex de Minaur is on court against Spain's Alejandro Davidovich Fokina at the Hamburg Open in the round of 16. They've won one set each. And that's the latest in news and in sport.
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8: Good morning. Thursday, the 21st of May. 19 degrees expected today after a chilly 6 degrees overnight. That's for Tamworth. Quirindi, 5 to 18. And Gunnedah, 7 overnight to top of 20 degrees. Friday should be partly cloudy and 20 and looking partly cloudy for the weekend ahead.
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1: I'm Gabriel Hodson. A photographer has been charged with stealing and pawning the equipment of another photographer who died in the Bondi terror attack. Homicide detectives have discovered the 61-year-old retired policeman and photographer had his equipment stolen in the aftermath. The 35-year-old alleged thief was arrested in Maryong in Sydney's northwest, where police also seized electronic equipment, handcuffs and a white powder. He'll face Blacktown local court next month. Three youths have been formally charged over a series of arson attacks and attempted attacks on hospitality venues in central Melbourne. Two 18-year-olds from Tarneit and a 17-year-old from the Wyndham area are accused of offences including burglary, criminal damage by fire, handling stolen goods and bail offences. Queensland's Commission of Inquiry into Child Safety has its last hearing today. Georgia Condex in Brisbane.
2: The year-long commission has been looking into the systemic failures and financial mismanagement within the child protection sector. One of the biggest focus has been the steep decline in foster and kinship care. Today's hearings will give the commissioner and senior counsels a chance to provide an overview of how the commission conducted its work, while also outlining key themes which have emerged. The final report will be handed down tomorrow. Georgia Condec, Brisbane.
1: Police in Melbourne's outer west are on the hunt for three machete-wielding men who allegedly attacked an 18-year-old at a KFC in the Melton suburb of Weir Views. The victim received lacerations to his arm and ankle. Police have been told the trio set upon the man in the foyer of the restaurant just before 7:30. The New South Wales Labor Premier is the first senior Labor figure to have a go at last week's federal Labor budget. Chris Minns wants urgent action to reduce the tax burden on workers, including the 47% rate paid by people earning more than $190,000 a year. But News Corp says the former PM, Paul Keating, has defended Jim Chalmers' budget, saying he made the right call on capital gains tax. Britain is loosening certain sanctions on Russian oil, but tightening others, describing them as new sanctions. The opposition says it's unacceptable to loosen any sanctions because the money will go towards the killing of Ukrainian soldiers. PM Keir Starmer has told Parliament that's not true.
3: They are being phased in the same way that previous sanctions regimes have been phased in. Other countries do exactly the same. The EU has its own way of doing it. Australia and Canada have their own way of doing it.
1: Finance and the Aussie dollar is buying 71.6 US cents. The Dow Jones is up 607 points and the Nasdaq's up 327.
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1: Wollulup or Fremantle coach Justin Longmuir says he's given no extra thought to breaking the club's consecutive wins record. The Dockers play the Saints tomorrow night with a chance to celebrate 10 wins in a row.
4: Got enough motivation and I don't need stuff like that. Yeah, it's not that those things don't matter in the long run, but it doesn't help you win games of footy focusing on those things. I don't need motivation to do my work off the back of, you know, those sort of records. It's more like leaning in on the process, controlling what we can control, really. And that's sort of been where our focus has stood, and it's held us in good stead.
1: World number three Alex de Minaur has beaten Spain's Alejandro Davidic Fokina in the round of 16 at the Hamburg Open, winning 6-2, 4-6, 6-4. Super Rugby and Western Force have named Boston Fakafuana for a potential Super Rugby debut in Saturday's must-win clash with the Fijian Drua. The Force are ninth on the Super Rugby table. That's the latest news and sport.

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1: house. 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
2: Well, across the region today, well, we've got ourselves a clear one and it's very, very chilly as well. Heading for highs today of 19 for Tamworth, 19 for Gunnedah and expecting a high of 19 degrees for Quirindi today as well. Right now in Tamworth, it's 8 in Quirindi and it's 8 in Gunnedah.
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0: Billy Idol and Hot in the City at 88.9. You're waking up with Scotty today on The Breakfast Show. Big one today. Coming up a bit later, we're going to be chatting to Mike Rabbit once again as we do all of the footy tips. Also, your birthdays, days of the year. Does it still hold up today? Most clicked. We'll get into all of that and also some twist top trivia. But coming up next, well, it's very special stuff you may have missed.
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3: You can hear the roar of the V8 Dirt Modifieds as they head to Tamworth's Oakburn Speedway this Saturday for the grand final of the Fastlane Series. 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Also on the program is the Charlie MacArthur 50 Lapper for Stockers. 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

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You're waking up with Scotty today on The Breakfast Show. I hope you're having a wonderful morning and you're waking up really nicely. And I tell you what, yesterday the rugby league world was absolutely shocked. Not only was it shocked, but there was a lot of sadness yesterday over the fact that Rabbitohs star Jai Arrow has been diagnosed with motor neurone disease. It's definitely a disease that is very progressive. There's no cure for it. It is life-limiting. It damages all the nerve cells and in the brain and also in the spinal cord. Now, to set the scene with Jai Arrow, for those of you that don't follow the NRL, this is a bloke that was at the top of his game, has been for a long time. He's only 30.

0: came to Tamworth, personally, I've got a story to tell about this. I went out and because I'm a huge Rabbitohs fan, right? So you'd all know this. And I went and stalked all the Rabbitohs players, went and found where they all were and got my photo with them and everything. Well, anyway, Jai Arrow was sitting there with Latrell Mitchell and Cody Walker. And they were having breakfast together at the Hopscotch Cafe. And anyway, and so when I went down there to go and see these guys, because I knew they were there, I went and ordered some breakfast, and Jai Arrow actually came up to me and said, "Mate, don't sit on your own. Come over here and sit with us." So I sat down with Jai, and 20 minutes there, I was sitting there. I was having breakfast with Jai and Latrell and Cody. And for 20 minutes, he was sitting there just ribbing Cody and Latrell, and just it was a great breakfast. It was the funnest time I've ever had as a fan. He gave me a great fan experience, right? And he was talking about, you know, the sorts of things that he does. He was talking about his haircuts and all the weird things that he does. He's a wonderful human being, Jai Arrow, off the field. On the field, he gave his all. Sure, he was controversial in some areas. I'll admit that as a South fan. Yes, he was played the game hard. He went after people. He did some pretty ordinary things on the field as well. But off the field, he's one of the most genuine people you'll ever meet. Well, in your stuff you may have missed this morning, and this is a huge thing. The Rabbitohs, of course, announced at a press conference, and they had this huge press conference yesterday in which Blake Solly, the CEO of the club, and also Wayne Bennett spoke about Jai, and they spoke about how he's medically retired. Now, I will say this. 3 months ago, I heard him doing a radio interview in Sydney, and he sounded fine. Absolutely fine. Sounded just like the Jai Arrow that I remember from breakfast that day. Well, he sat down with Danica Mason from Channel 9 last night. This audio courtesy of 9. Take a listen to where he's at now.
1: What does the future look like for you?
2: To fight. I wanted, you know, to do this, to let people know I am okay and I am ready to fight. I do really have a lot. Nothing is going to take me out easy.
1: Medically, you know, what can you do?
2: I want to do everything I can. Any trial, any medication that, you know, will maintain me for as long as possible. I want to inspire as well. I want to inspire other people who have, you know, been diagnosed.
1: Danica Mason.
0: So there she was, talking to Jai Arrow last night. And that audio, of course, courtesy of 9, as I mentioned. But that broke my heart. That broke me last night when I saw that. Jai, we're all on your side, mate. No matter what walk of life of NRL team we follow, we're all with you. Here's Supertramp. It's 88.9. Here we go.

0: Williams with the summer of 69 at 88.9. You're waking up with Scotty today on The Breakfast Show as a part of our double play right there. Coming up soon, we're going to get into our days of the year, but first we've got to get to the news.
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2: Good morning, I'm Josh Bryant. A man's been charged with stealing and selling off the camera equipment of one of the victims of the Bondi Beach terror attack. As part of the broader investigations, police found that equipment belonging to 61-year-old Peter Maher had been stolen during the aftermath of the attack. Police allege a 35-year-old who was a photographer at the Hanukkah event had stolen the camera gear before pawning it days later. The federal government is pushing back on the claims by the New South Wales Premier that more needs to be done to address bracket creep. Chris Minns says pay rises are being eaten up by higher tax brackets, arguing families earning above $190,000 are now spending about half their week essentially working for the government. But his federal Labor colleague, Treasurer Jim Chalmers, argues Australia will soon see lower taxes under the government's plans.
3: This is a government which is cutting taxes for every Australian worker. 13.3 million Australian workers will get another tax cut from this government in the budget. We are cutting taxes five times in three different ways.
2: A man is facing firearms and other weapons offences following a search on the Central Coast. Police allege they found guns, literature, flags depicting hate symbols and other items of interest at a Greenpoint property. The US government has formally indicted former Cuba President Raul Castro on charges of conspiracy to kill American nationals. The charges relate to an incident in 1996 where Cuban jets shot down two civilian planes, killing four people. The acting American Attorney General says the 94-year-old Castro will face up to the charges by his own will or any other way. We're being warned to check our vaccines are up to date and to not assume that diphtheria has disappeared. There's been more than 200 cases across the Northern Territory, WA, Queensland and South Australia this year, marking the worst outbreak in Australia since the records began. Dr. Ramya Rahman says it's important to be protected.
4: This outbreak is actually a really timely reminder or why prevention matters. And if you haven't had an opportunity, speak to your doctor or speak to your GP about a booster and check in relation to that.
2: Also making news, the WHO says it could take up to 9 months for a vaccine to be developed for the strain of Ebola, which is currently spreading in Central Africa. All of the bodies of a group of Italian divers who died in an underwater cave in the Maldives have now been recovered, and an Australian scientist has found critical evidence about 1.7 billion-year-old creatures in slabs of Australian mudstone. In finance, the Dow Jones up 601 points, one Aussie dollar buying 71.6 US cents.
5: G'day, it's Macca. If you missed the morning show yesterday, this is what you missed. I caught up with Deputy Mayor Jeff Budd and spoke to him about the community meeting on Ray Walsh House at the Town Hall last week. And one of the options, obviously, was to sell the building, which looks like it could be the most inevitable option. I did talk to Jeff about if we weren't to sell the building, what we'd have to do to keep it. And he mentioned that would probably be up for a 15% special rate variation to keep the building. Here's what he had to say.
6: In the math that was put forward that night by the GM, by Paul Bennett, he explained that if we were to do it, 15% increase on your rates, then we'd have to still pool that money into an account for 5 years before you'd even start doing plans.
5: So since they're doing nothing, you're not going to get a commercial tenant wanting it for 5 years because they're going to want longevity.
6: You have to build up that deposit so you can play, you know. The numbers are quite frightening, I think. If anyone that's ever renovated a house, you know, you start off with a grand plan, you think, oh, this might cost me 10 grand. Mm-hmm. You know, 15, 20 grand later, you're going, well, that's just blew out because all these things happen once you start a renovation. Everyone knows that, has done it. So, anyway, it's a big thing. I'm really glad that all those people got the chance to attend, make their comments. There's some further inquiries, questions people asked in the night that will go back to community through our website. It's a good thing. community bank consulted. Everybody that, like, we ran out of people asking questions, so that's pretty good. Everyone's certainly got their chance.
5: Today we talked to Gunnedah Mayor Colleen Fuller and also former leader of the Nats, David Littleproud, member for Maranoa. It's all on the way for you. Your questions on 67639533. Get on down here until 10 o'clock. 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It is happening right here. We're out the front. Come and say g'day, and I'll see you on air after 9 o'clock.
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0: Well, across the region for today, remaining cloudy, but otherwise mostly fine, I reckon. We're heading for highs today of 19 degrees for Tamworth, Barrabah and also Corindai today. Heading for tops of 20 for our friends in Gunnedah and Manilla. A top of 21 for Narrabri today, 14 for Walker and 17 for Nundle and Murrurundi. In Tamworth at the moment, it's 9 degrees, it's 8 in Corindai and it's currently 9 at the moment in Gunnedah.
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0: Well, coming up next, we're going to get into our days of the year for today, but don't forget that today, this morning, from about 8 o'clock here at 20 Darling Street, right here at the radio station, you'll get your chance to come on down and be a part of Emma's biggest morning tea. It's fantastic. It's for the Cancer Council. We're raising funds for that. We've got coffee on hand from 8 o'clock this morning. We've got cakes, sweets, scones. There's plenty of donations that you can have as well for the Cancer Council. And it's the great scone-off between our friend Heidi Williamson and the Fieries. So you can come on down here. Cash only, of course. It's all happening today. The biggest morning tea. You'll want to be a part of it. Lots of fun with Emma. Days of the Year next at 88.9.

0: Pearl Jam with Daughter at 88.9. You're waking up with Scotty today on The Breakfast Show. And let's get into our days of the year for today. Today's days of the year is International Tea Day, which works really nicely with our biggest morning tea, which is, of course, happening this morning. While everyone loves a cup of tea, many of the workers and producers of that tea face poor conditions and pay, and you can help raise awareness and keep tea on top of people's minds by doing your little bit for those people that work in those tea areas today with the tea farmers. All you have to do is just go and check out the teafarmers.org. That's what's going on there. But of course, being World Tea Day, it's the day that we consume tea as well. And the biggest morning tea, well, you can't make this stuff up. It's happening today at 20 Darling Street here in Tamworth, of course, at the radio station. Emma, of course, been up all night baking those cakes and all the rest of it. And you can be a part of it as well, just with a gold coin donation or even bring some cash. The Great Scone Off is happening this morning as well. It all kicks off at 8 o'clock this morning. Come on down and be a part of it on International Tea Day.
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Madonna and Like a Prayer at 88.9. You with Scotty on the Brekkie Show today. It's 5 away from 6. After 6, we're going to find out, does it still hold up for today? So stick around for that. Also, don't forget the biggest morning tea this morning here at 20 Darling Street, raising money for the Cancer Council. Come on down and be involved in it. And gold coin is what we're after. And not only that, cash only for all the cakes and things like that too. So come on down, be a part of it at 20 Darling Street. It's the biggest morning tea. It all kicks off at 8 o'clock this morning. Emma's busy at the moment getting it all together. We've got the latest from the newsroom coming up next, but here's Duran Duran. 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Good morning.

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1: It's 6 o'clock. Good morning. I'm Josh Bryant. A man is due in court charged with stealing and selling off camera equipment belonging to one of the victims of the Bondi Beach terror attack. Dusty Fitzpatrick reports.
2: Police say the equipment belonging to Peter Maher was stolen in the aftermath of the massacre. The 61-year-old retired police officer had been capturing celebrations at the Hanukkah by the Sea event when he was fatally shot. Officers will allege a 35-year-old photographer at the beach stole Mr. Maher's camera gear before pawning it days later. He was arrested following the search of a Maryong home. Dusty Fitzpatrick, Sydney.
1: A man has been charged, accused of leading police on a pursuit before reversing into an officer in Sydney Southwest. The 36-year-old was taken into custody at Greenacre after a chase through suburbs including Liverpool and Chester Hill. The Premier is demanding urgent action from the federal government to do more to address bracket creep. Chris Minns claims the top tax bracket is now too low and is facing an unfair burden on families. Federal Treasurer Jim Chalmers maintains the government is tackling the problem. Former Cuban President Raul Castro is facing a US indictment on charges of conspiracy to kill American nationals. The charges relate to an incident in 1996 where Cuban jets shot down two civilian planes, killing four people. Acting Attorney General Todd Blanche says if the 94-year-old doesn't appear to face the charges in the United States on his own will, he will face them by another way.
3: My message today is clear. The United States and President Trump does not and will not forget its citizens.
1: Australia, the United States and Britain are understood to be collaborating on an uncrewed underwater vehicles as part of the AUKUS pact. The Herald reports the project is due to be unveiled at an annual security conference at the end of the month. Data shows the number of new home loans fell by 6% across the country in the last quarter. The Cotality analysis found more owner-occupiers are holding back of the property market compared to investors as a result of recent interest rate hikes. Researchers say they're making significant advancements in finding a cure for spinal cord injuries. About 21,000 Australians currently live with a spinal cord injury, most caused by falls, sporting injuries or car crashes. Spinal Cure Australia Chief Executive Catherine Borkovich says a range of experimental therapies are being trialled.
4: Everything from intensive exercise therapy to electrical stimulation and also regenerative concepts are being looked at.
1: In finance, the Dow Jones and the Nasdaq up. One Aussie dollar buying 71.5 US cents.
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5: Blues centre Stephen Crichton insists he will be fit to take on the Maroons in Game 1 of Men's Origin next week, despite sitting out their opening training session on the Central Coast. Aston Villa has one hand on its first major trophy in 30 years, leading Freiburg 2-0 at half-time in the Europa League final. Yuri Tielemans opened the scoring with a beautiful volley before Emiliano Buendia curled one in from outside the box.
6: Here's Buendia, dangerous position for him!
5: That call on Stan Sport. In AFL, there's going to be a crackdown on umpire contact from this weekend, while Adam Simpson has ruled himself out of the Carlton coaching job, and Alex de Minaur is into the quarterfinals at the Hamburg Tennis Open. That's Sport. I'm Mike Pearsall.
1: 6:04, that's the latest news and sport.
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8: Well, across the region for today, we've got ourselves a partly cloudy day ahead of us as we head for highs of 19 for Tamworth, Quirindi, Baraba today. Highs of 20 expected for Gunnedah and Manilla. A top of 19 for Quirindi and Baraba, as I said. 21 expected for Narrabri. 14 for Walker and 17 for Nundal and Murrurundi. Right now in Tamworth, it's 9, it's 8 in Quirindi and it's 9 in Gunnedah.
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8: Coming up next, we'll find out if it still holds up for today, but here's the Bare Naked Ladies. It's 88.9.

88.9, you're waking up with Scotty today. This is your breakfast show. And, well, let's get into Does It Still Hold Up for Today? And today's song, well, is actually celebrating 20 years once again. Another one of these that's celebrating 20 years, actually. And, well, this song is actually an autobiographical, I'll get it right, acoustic country ballad. And it was co-written with Dave Faulkner, of course, from the Hoodoo Gurus. And it earned this person the 2003 CMAA Golden Guitar for Female Vocalist of the Year. Now, the lyrics trace her life chronologically, opening with some famous lines. I was born in 71, policeman dad and a yodeling mum. Yep, I'm talking about Melinda Schneider, of course. Now, basically, this song actually highlights the deeply personal milestones, including losing her childhood dog Rover, her first heartbreak, and also the joy of meeting her husband, Mark Gable, the lead singer of the Choir Boys, of course. So, we thought we'd see if it still holds up for today. Well, let's get into it. Melinda Schneider, The Story of My Life, 20-year anniversary this year. It's 88.9.

0: There you go. Melinda Schneider with the story of my life here at 88.9. Does it still hold up for today? Well, you be the judge of that. Hey, don't forget that kicking off from around about, 8 o'clock this morning, I can tell you that Emma Bailey has been cooking up a storm overnight. And, she's all ready to go in around about another hour and a bit's time as the biggest morning tea gets underway here at 20 Darling Street. There's coffee, there's cakes, there's sweets, there's scones. Plenty of donations you can make, cash only, of course, and the greatest scone off between the Fieries and Heidi Williamson, of course. You can be a part of it all just by coming down here to 88.9 at 20 Darling Street and being involved with all of it this morning. And I know that Emma is, she's just like a busy little bee running around here this morning and getting herself involved and doing everything that she has to today. It's great stuff.
1: 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It's all part of your Maximum Music Weekend on Tamworth Zone 88.9.
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Billy Joel and the River of Dreams at 88.9. You're with Scotty on the breakfast show this morning. And a big reminder, the morning, biggest morning tea for the Cancer Council. It's kicking off very, very soon at around about 8 o'clock this morning. Emma's making all the final preparations as we speak at the moment. She's gearing up for a big one, I'll tell you that. She is extremely excited, and she's got all of her coffee and cakes and also the sweets and the scones there just about ready to go. She's cooking up a storm here in the 88.9 FM kitchen, and she's got the great scone off, which is happening between the Fireys and Heidi Williamson. Now, I said yesterday that Heidi's from the Alice, and when I was talking to Macca about it, and I hope she's done it the traditional way, where she's done it underground cooking. Come on, Heidi, you got to do it that way. And, of course, it's only cash only, so make sure you're a part of it. The biggest morning tea, it's all kicking off at around about 8 o'clock this morning here at 20 Darling Street. Here's the Stones and a honky-tonk woman. It's 88.9. Good morning.

Stones at 88.9. You with Scotty on The Breakfast Show. Stick around after your 6.30 news. We're going to hook in to some twist-off trivia today, but here's the Hoodoo Gurus.

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1: It's 6:30. Good morning. I'm Josh Bryant. A man has been charged with stealing a camera for one of the Bondi Beach terror attack victims in the aftermath of the massacre. Peter Ma had been taking photos at the Hanukkah by the Sea event when the two gunmen opened fire. A 35-year-old man has now been charged, accused of taking Mr. Ma's photography equipment before pawning it days later. The United States, Britain and Australia are reportedly due to unveil the second pillar of the AUKUS pact next week. Gabriel Hodson explains.
2: Defence Minister Richard Marles will meet with AUKUS counterparts in Singapore next week, where they're expected to announce a high-tech arm of the security pact. The Financial Review is reporting it'll include underwater autonomous vessels. SMHTH says they're likely to be uncrewed underwater vessels, something a bit like an ocean drone. Marles told a forum this week that Australia was a world leader in the autonomous systems. It'll be a marquee project of Pillar 2 of AUKUS, which involves the three main countries sharing and developing new advanced capabilities, something experts say has been neglected until now. Gabriel Hodson reporting.
1: Former Cuban President Raul Castro has been indicted by the United States on charges of conspiracy to kill American nationals. The charges relate to a 1996 incident where Cuban jets shot down two civilian planes, killing four people. A plan is being put forward to overhaul community consultation for building projects in New South Wales. Direct neighbours of medium-density apartments would only receive 7 days' notice before construction work is undertaken under the proposal. It's being backed by the planning minister, who believes it could streamline the system and help boost housing supply. While data shows owner-occupiers are holding off on buying new homes at a higher rate than property investors, Cotality Research has found new home loans fell by 6% in the March quarter. Head of research Jared Berg says those looking to live in their new home rather than rent it out have been hardest hit by recent interest rate hikes.
3: So investors held up reasonably well. And so in value terms, the share of investors in terms of this total loan commitment actually rose and was at its highest level since December 2016.
1: The data was taken before the changes announced in the federal budget. Legislation is being introduced to state parliament aimed at making it easier for entertainment venues to operate. Under the changes, certain businesses will be able to open pop-up bars in town halls, car parks, and in commercial buildings. In finance, the Dow Jones is up 645 points, the Nasdaq up 399, one Aussie dollar buying 71.5 US cents.
4: G'day, it's Macca. If you missed the morning show yesterday, this is what you missed. I caught up with Deputy Mayor Jeff Budd and spoke to him about the community meeting on Ray Walsh House at the Town Hall last week. And one of the options, obviously, was to sell the building, which looks like it could be the most inevitable option. I did talk to Jeff about if we weren't to sell the building, what we'd have to do to keep it. And he mentioned that would probably be up for a 15% special rate variation to keep the building. Here's what he had to say.
5: In the math that was put forward that night by the GM, Paul Bennett, he explained that if we were to do it, 15% increase on your rates, then we'd have to still pool that money into an account for 5 years before you'd even start doing plans.
4: So they're doing nothing, you're not going to get a commercial tenant wanting it for 5 years because they're going to want longevity.
5: You have to build up that deposit so you can play, you know. The numbers are quite frightening, I think. If anyone has ever renovated a house, you know, you start off with a grand plan, you think, oh, this might cost me 10 grand. Mm-hmm. You know, 15, 20 grand later, you're going, well, that's just blew out, because all these things happen once you start a renovation. Everyone knows that, has done it. So anyway, it's a big thing. I'm really glad that all those people got the chance to attend, make their comments. There's some further inquiries, questions people asked in the night that will go back to community through our website. It's a good thing, community being consulted. Everybody that, we ran out of people asking questions, so that's pretty good. Everyone's certainly got their chance.
4: Today we talked to Gunnedah Mayor Colleen Fuller and also former leader of the Nats, David Littleproud, member for Maranoa. It's all on the way for you. Your questions on 67 639 533, and get on down here until 10 o'clock. Grab yourself a scone or a cupcake or whatever. Support the Cancer Council. It is happening right here. We're out the front. Come and say g'day, and I'll see you on air after 9 o'clock.
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12: Well, remaining partly cloudy for the region today as we head for highs of 19 for Tamworth, Quirindi and also Baraba. A top of 20 today for Gunnedah and Manilla today. 21 expected for Narrabri. A high of 14 for Walker and 17 for Nundle and Murrurundi. Right now in Tamworth, it's 9 degrees. It's 9 in Quirindi and it's 9 in Gunnedah.
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12: Coming up next, we're going to be getting into our Twist Top trivia for today, so make sure you stick around for that. But here's the Mentals, and Too Many Times at 88.9.

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1: 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What trade would you associate the term Sparky? What trade would you associate the term Sparky? It's a pretty easy question, this one. I'll give you the answer next. It is Benny King and Stand By Me at 88.9.

0: 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And, well, here's your answer to the Twist Top Trivia. No, it's not a plumber. But what trade would you associate the term Sparky? It's an electrician, of course.
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AC/DC, it's a long way to the top at 88.9, and it's a long way to the shop if you want a sausage roll. So why don't you come on down to the biggest morning tea right here at 20 Darling Street. It all kicks off in about another hour's time. There'll be coffee, cakes, sweets, scones. It's all raising money for the Cancer Council, of course. There'll be donations you can, of course, make and be a part of it. And cash only, of course, to be down here today. The great scone off is, of course, happening between the Fieries and also Heidi Williams as well. So make sure that you come on down and be a part of it this morning. It is, of course, the greatest morning tea, and it's happening right here at 88.9. How good is that? So, yeah, get on down and be a part of it this morning. Hey, I'll tell you what, it's a very, very interesting day today because at the cinema, well, a new Star Wars movie comes out. It's been the first one in over 7 years that we've seen at the cinemas, and it is, of course, coming out later on today. The Mandalorian and Grogu gets released a bit later on, and a number of people have been out there doing their special chats with Grogu. Of course, Baby Yoda I'm talking about, for those of you that don't know. It's the little baby, and it's going to be interesting. Will this movie be a big hit for Star Wars? It's the big one that they really need, because Star Wars has been sort of losing the plot lately, especially on the Disney Plus shows. But anyway, it'll be interesting to see how it all plays out today, won't it be? All right, coming up shortly, we got the latest from the newsroom. Here's Tina Turner. It's 88.9.

0: Happy birthday to Leo Sayer at 88.9. You with Scotty on the Brekkie Show this morning, and it looks like we might see some rainfall for early next week, according to the Bureau of Meteorology. There's like a huge cold front which is going to be shifting right at across the entire state. We got showers possibly from next Monday onwards for a couple of days, which is absolutely lovely. Good to hear that we might see some follow-up rain. We'll find out more about that with Gavin Morris tomorrow right here at 88.9.
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0: 88.9, and I'll tell you what, you'll be winning this morning with some hot chocolate and also some scones and other things. Hello, Emma Bailey. How are we?
1: Hello, how are we?
0: Not too bad. You are in the midst of organisation and you're cracking the whip out there. How's it all looking for the biggest morning tea?
1: It's looking really, really good. So we've got thank you to Bake Shop who have come and donated their time to make coffee today. And, of course, we've got the biggest morning tea from 8 till 10. Give me some time. No, just joking. I'll be fine. I'll be ready by 8. And, yeah, we've got coffee, cakes, sweets, scones. The grapes gone off between Heidi and the Fiery, so that's going to be huge. And, yeah, like I said, there'll be coffee here as well. So it's a great way to just come past and grab something on the way to school. I've also had Sue come here. She's made 6 dozen cupcakes individually packed. And when I say individually packed, I don't mean just in the foil. She's actually packed them. So if you need to put it in the kids' school bag or anything, they are packed ready to go.
0: Yeah,
1: she's amazing.
0: Plastic thing. She's done a great job, Sue.
1: Yeah, she's even made individual bees to go on top of every single one.
0: Oh, wow.
1: Yeah, she's amazing.
0: Yeah, isn't she
1: beautiful? Really appreciate it.
0: I just met Sue. She's so great.
1: She's lovely.
0: Yeah, so she's so lovely.
1: We're very, very lucky. There's so many people helping out today and, I'm running a million miles an hour because I'm the type that's like, if I plan it the day before, everything will go wrong. If I plan it, it has to just go ahead.
0: Yeah, nice.
1: It just has to.
0: Nice.
1: Nothing can go wrong on the day of.
0: Because I've been watching you. You've been running around like a chicken with their head cut off. But then in between all that, you've been running back to the 88.9 FM kitchen. You've been putting together all the batter and everything. You got batter all over yourself.
1: That's right.
0: You're going to have to change your shirt before you get out there.
1: Well, luckily, I've got my Atreides Angels apron today. I'm whipping it out. It only comes out on special occasions.
0: Right.
1: I decided not to get that dirty this morning so I can serve in it today. So, of course, it is cash only for our sweets, but, of course, for the coffees and stuff, you can use your card. But it is all going back to the Cancer Council, and that money stays in our region.
0: Yeah, it's great news in that. All right. Well, I'll let you go because you are so stressed. So,
1: but I'm happy. I'm excited. That's how I work.
0: I know. It's great. So, look, make sure you get in down here to 20 Darling Street this morning and support Emma and the Biggest Morning Tea. She's done a great job, guys. You've got to come and see all of this because at the moment, I'll tell you, she's a train wreck.
2: Thank you, mate.
1: No, I'm good.
0: No, this is not how
1: I work. I work on stress. I work hard. Run it. Let's do it.
0: A train wreck. This is Adam Eckersley and Brooke McClymont for you.
1: Train wreck. I know this song.

0: On 88.9, with Adam Eckersley and Brooke McClymon, of course, it's a train wreck. Hey, make sure you stick around because coming up very soon, we're going to be catching up with Micah a bit once again. And we'll also chat to Sarah from the newsroom as well. Everything's underway out there for the biggest morning tea. I tell you, there's people running around everywhere, coming in and out and saying good morning and all the rest of it. It's all happening here at 88.9. All kicks off in about a half an hour's time. Here's the news.
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2: It's 7:30. Good morning. I'm Josh Bryant. A photographer has been charged with stealing camera equipment from one of the victims of the Bondi Beach terror attack. Dusty Fitzpatrick explains.
3: Officers investigating the massacre found one of the victims had his camera gear stolen in the aftermath. Retired detective and photographer Peter Maher was capturing celebrations at the Hanukkah by the Sea event when he was fatally shot. It'll be alleged another photographer at the same event picked up Mr. Maher's equipment before pawning it days later. The 35-year-old man's been charged with stealing weapons and drug offences. He's been granted bail to face court again next month. Dusty Fitzpatrick, Sydney.
2: Detectives have charged a man over the alleged kidnapping of Western Sydney murder victim Marvin O'Ryer. The 24-year-old bikie associate was shot dead at Elizabeth Hills in May of 2023. A 27-year-old man has now been charged, accused of being involved in the abduction of O'Ryer in the months before his death. The family of a man who recently died is labelling proposed changes to discretionary trusts cruel and immoral as the federal government pushes back on suggestions they're introducing a death tax by stealth. The government wants to impose a minimum 30% tax rate on the trusts. Rod has told Ben Fordham he's been informed that will have a significant effect on the money his brother-in-law has left for his two teenage children.
4: I spoke to the accountant yesterday just to check, because it's all sort of a bit fluid for me and for my wife, and he advised, yes, the kids, that any earnings from the discretionary trust, 30% will be taken from the kids straight to the government.
2: The Premier has taken a swipe at his federal Labor colleagues over the issue of bracket creep. Chris Minns urging federal counterparts to tackle the problem, claiming people are spending half their week essentially working for the government. Treasurer Jim Chalmers maintains the Albanese government is addressing bracket creep and cutting taxes. Doctors say cases of motor neurone disease are becoming more common in younger Australians. It follows the retirement of 30-year-old Rabbitohs forward Jai Arrow, who's been diagnosed with the condition. Motor neurone disease New South Wales Chief Executive Liam O'Mara says it's not an isolated case.
5: Typically, this disease affects people sort of over the age of 60, but it's getting more common that we're hearing news such as this.
2: And the Weather Bureau has released its long-range season forecast, predicting an unusually warm winter across Australia. In finance, the Dow Jones closed up 645 points, the Nasdaq up 399 at close, one Australian dollar buying 71.5 US cents.
6: G'day, it's Macca. If you missed the morning show yesterday, this is what you missed. I caught up with Deputy Mayor Jeff Budd and spoke to him about the community meeting on Ray Walsh House at the Town Hall last week. And one of the options, obviously, was to sell the building, which looks like it could be the most inevitable option. I did talk to Jeff about if we weren't to sell the building, what we'd have to do to keep it. And he mentioned that would probably be up for a 15% special rate variation to keep the building. Here's what he had to say.
7: In the math that was put forward that night by the GM, Paul Bennett, he explained that if we were to do it, 15% increase on your rates, then we'd have to still pull that money into an account for 5 years before you'd even start doing plans.
6: So they're doing nothing, you're not going to get a commercial tenant wanting it for 5 years because they're going to want longevity.
7: You have to build up that deposit so you can play, you know. The number's quite frightening, I think. If anyone that's ever renovated a house, you know, you start off with a grand plan, you think, oh, this might cost me 10 grand. Mm-hmm. You know, 15, 20 grand later, you're going, well, that's just blew out, because all these things happen once you start a renovation. Everyone knows that, that's done it. So, anyway, it's a big thing. I'm really glad that all those people got the chance to attend, make their comments. There's some further inquiries, questions people asked in the night that will go back to community through our website. It's a good thing, you know, community bank consulted. Everybody that we ran out of people asking questions, so that's pretty good. Everyone's certainly got their chance.
6: Today we talked to Gunnedah Mayor Colleen Fuller and also former leader of the Nats, David Littleproud, member for Maranoa. It's all on the way for you. Your questions on 67639533, and get on down here until 10 o'clock. Grab yourself a scone or a cupcake or whatever. Support the Cancer Council. It is happening right here. We're out the front. Come and say g'day, and I'll see you on air after 9 o'clock.
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0: Well, partly cloudy for the region today as we head for highs of 19 for Tamworth, Quirindi and also Barrabar, a top of 20 for Gunnedah and Manilla. 21 expected for Narrabri today, 14 for Walker and 17 for Nundle and Murrurundi. In Tamworth at the moment, it's 11. It's also 11 in Gunnedah and it's 11 in Quirindi.
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0: Sarah's here from the newsroom. 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
0: Beautiful. We'll find out more at 9:45. Thank you, Sarah.
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1: And as we
2: all
1: do
2: right,
1: it,
2: so
1: get
2: let's get into it right now with Mike Rabbit.
1: Right.
2: He's right here. Hello, Mr. Rabbit. How are we?
1: Hello, Scotty. I was just gibbering away.
2: I know, right? I know. We always do this before we chat on air. But anyway, mate, last night, you know, yesterday afternoon, look, as you know, I'm a huge South Sydney Rabbitohs tragic. And when they came to Tamworth to play the West Tigers here a couple of years ago, I'd like to share this story with you, Mike, if you would indulge me for a moment.
1: Yeah.
2: I was stalking all the Rabbitohs players as they were in town, as you do as a big South Sydney fan. You know, you don't see them in your hometown very often. So, you know, so I was out there and I was stalking them all. Anyway, I met Jed Cartwright, who went and played for the Knights, obviously. And he told me that, oh, yeah, go and see the guys down at Hopscotch. They're down there. You know, Latrell Mitchell and Jai Arrow and Cody Walker and all that. They're all down there. I said, oh, fantastic. So off I went. Anyway, and so they're all there having breakfast, and I ordered my breakfast and just thought, no, I'll wait for the boys to finish their breakfast. Well, anyway, Jai Arrow comes up to me and says, mate, don't sit there on your own. Come over here and sit with us. So I said, all right.
1: Fantastic.
2: So, you know, he created a great fan experience, you know. He was sitting there. He was ribbing Cody Walker and Latrell Mitchell the whole time. He was giving them hell. And
1: yep.
2: He was sitting there and he was, you know, just giving me a great fan experience. It was absolutely wonderful. And to hear the news yesterday, mate, I was absolutely shattered.
1: Yeah. Well, motor neurone is one of those just terrible diseases. And see that story last night with Jai Arrow was just really tragic. And I had a couple of good friends... the former Lord Mayor of Newcastle, Jeff McCloy, only died last year through motor neurone. He went very, very quickly. And a good friend of mine who was a country 5'8 rugby player, Vince Fester from Port Macquarie originally, and then Newcastle. He had four kids under 10 when he was diagnosed at 39 years of age. So to see that story last night of Jai Arrow, and I'm doing the John Hunter Hospital run at the moment, and we've got a lot of nurses and trainees and the support staff at the hospital, and they understand, you know, just how tragic motor neurone disease is. And it was a heartbreaking story to see that interview with Danica Mason last night.
2: Mm.
1: And, you know, goes out to John, his family, and he's got a beautiful little daughter. And, you know, it's just tragic. And unfortunately, with motor neurone, it's one of those things that can happen very quickly. And John was diagnosed in November, and to see where he is now, it's onsetting very quickly. So immediate retirement, obviously, from rugby league. And just a tragic story as we lead into a shortened round of rugby league.
2: Yeah, absolutely, mate. And, you know, look, you know, I've got to say as well, so Souths were saying for some time that he's got this shoulder problem. And, you know, they didn't know what was going on. The scans showed there was nothing wrong with it. There was all these things that were happening, and he was struggling big time. And it takes about 12 months for these things to be detected, and he's had that injury now for about a year and a half, and now they've figured it out. So,
1: yeah, it is tragic, and it just gives you a perspective on life and, you know, how short life can be and how tragic life can be as well. So, you know, our heart goes out to John and his family and to the broader rugby league community. He was a State of Origin player who played many State of Origin games and was a real enforcer. And I don't think it's got anything to do with rugby league, but you never know. It may have had some connection, but it's just an insidious disease, and we just feel for it.
2: Yeah, absolutely, mate. Well, look, let's turn our attention to the Italian Open and some great results going on there.
1: Yeah, Jannik Sinner defeated Casper Ruud in the final 6-4, 6-4, and Eleni Spitalova defeated Coco Gauff 4-6, 7-6, 6-2, and the French Open starts on Sunday. The big news out of that is Carlos Alcaraz is out of the French Open and also of Wimbledon. The A-League Grand Final will happen on Saturday, 6-10, Sydney FC Newcastle Jets 1-0, Auckland and Adelaide. Auckland won 3-0, so it's 3-4, Auckland to play Sydney FC in the final. Arsenal won the Premiership after 22 years, and Aston Villa won the Europa League last night, which was fantastic. Same with Harness today, 10 races, first at 12:30. Ninfurl races tomorrow, 8 races, first at 12:10.
2: Okay, now Mike, State of Origin teams were picked earlier in the week, and let's talk about that. What do you think of the sides?
1: Yeah, interesting, both sides, New South Wales and Queensland. I thought there were a couple of surprises in both sides, but I think still they'll be very, very strong. Beautiful. Okay, thanks, Andrew. Just sorry, we're doing a little bit of business here. So, both sides are very strong. And, I you know, we look at Queensland over the years. You know, they've had sides that, you know, you would think, well, this was Dean Ritchie, one state said, this is the worst Queensland side I've ever seen. But, you know, it's a very, very good side. They will pop up, you know, Munster, Harry Grant. So, yeah, interesting both sides. Laurie Daly's selection probably surprised a few. But, you know, I think they'll aim up. New South Wales will be right. Queensland and New South Wales go in the ladies on Thursday. So men's on the Wednesday, ladies on the Thursday. And it should be a couple of very good games.
2: What do you think of Gus Gould's reaction saying about Cam Murray and Victor Radley being carried on the bench?
1: Yeah, it's an interesting one. Well, Gus is always interesting with his opinions, isn't he? So, you know, Victor Radley's a bit of an enforcer. So he'll certainly look after young Sam Walker, who comes into the side for Queensland for his first State of Origin game. So it'll be very, very interesting to see how that one goes, Victor and Sam Walker. And Cam Murray's a good player. I just like the way that he plays, and he'll be a very, very big asset in New South Wales.
2: Yeah. All right. Well, let's turn our attention to the footy and get our tips in, all right? So tonight we've got the Raiders playing the Dolphins. Dolphins decimated through Origin, of course. Raiders, not so much, with Hudson Young the only one really out. So on Ethan Strange, obviously, but I think the Raiders will win this one down there.
1: Yeah, I think so. The Dolphins are looking to, for the first time in their franchise history, win four on the trot. And they've won their last three and played some pretty good sides too. But as you said, they've got a fair bit of their side out. Thomas Fleckler's in that Queensland State of Origin side. Tabuai Fido, there's a fair bit of attacking grunt coming out of the Dolphins. And I think the Raiders will be too strong for the Dolphins down there in the nation's capital. It'll be about minus four.
2: Absolutely, yeah. They will not like that down there, the Redcliffe boys. Tomorrow night, mate, we've got the Doggies taking on the Storm. And yet again, I'm on the Dogs this week because Storm are just no Harry Grant, no Cameron Munster. Although their fullback is probably the shining hope for the Storm this weekend.
1: Yeah, I'm with you this week. At the moment, you wouldn't back the Doggies as far as you could throw them. But take Munster and Grant out of that Storm side. They're a whole different ball game. Jerome Hughes can't do it all on his own. And I'm going to go with you. I'm going to go with the Doggies this week. I think Matt Burton, he'll probably be a little bit upset that he wasn't in the mix somewhere along the line. Stephen Crichton really is the only one out of that Canterbury side. So... I'm going to go the Doggies here to spring a bit of an upset on a resurgent Storm who have won their last two and played some pretty good footy.
2: Man to watch.
1: Storm have won 10 of their last 12 against the Doggies. That's the only other stat. But some of those stats have been made to break to be broken this year, and I'm going to go the Doggies.
2: Yeah, well, I think the man to watch for the Dogs is Jacob Preston, who did not get selected, overruled, so I think he'll be playing a pretty big game for the Dogs this weekend. Mate, Saturday we got the Dragons and the Warriors, and the Wars are missing a couple, but not many. But how interesting, Luke Metcalf, not named for Tanner Boyd, so they're going to go with Tamari Martin. I think the Warriors will get up over the Dragons this weekend, but it'll be, I don't know how convincing it will be.
1: Yeah, I'm with you. I think the Warriors are playing some very, very good footy at the moment. As you said, Mitch Barnett is out of the side. But they haven't been hurt too badly by State of Origin. The Dragons, on the other hand, they're looking at their 15th consecutive loss, taking in the games from last year and this year. So they did improve a little bit, I thought, in the second half last week, but it won't be enough against the Warriors. The Warriors were very, very good against the Bronx, and I think they'll continue on their merry way.
2: Yep. Saturday as well, Manly and the Titans. Gold Coast not missing too many, actually, for Origin, but Manly missing a couple. But I think that, look, at home, I think Manly are turning up for Fosball, mate.
1: Yeah. Ola Kawatu was a big out for Manly. He was just absolutely devastating last week. But same is Big Tino. He's out for the Gold Coast Titans. And I think Manly, under Kieran Flora, are playing some fabulous footy at the moment. I can't see Manly getting beaten by the Titans. So the Titans put up a fair performance in that first half against the Knights last week, but then the Knights rattled home on the back of some fortuitous tries. But, I think the Manly side, they're just playing some very, very good footy after a disastrous start of the season when Kieran Foran took over. They've been a different side, so I think Manly win this one comfortably.
2: All right. Now, on Sunday, the Rabbitohs have already declared this game up in Townsville. MND round for Jai Arrow. It's just come out this morning for motor neurone disease. They're playing for Jai this week up in Townsville. They're playing the Cowboys, the Rabbitohs. I think the Rabbitohs will win this one and win it comfortably.
1: Well, I'm not going to go with you on this one. When you have a look at the amount of players that South Sydney got out, this week. It's half is what it looks like. Latrell's a big out. Cam Murray's a big out. There's three or four others that are out, obviously. The Cowboys haven't lost too many, and I think with Scotty Drinkwater and Jake Clifford's playing some fabulous footy at the moment. They've lost Canelola and a couple of others, but I think the Cowboys up there, they've proved over the last few weeks that they're serious contenders for a top eight spot, and I think they will continue on that way. I think the Rabbitohs have got too many out. So,
2: Sorry, Scotty,
1: I'm not going to go with you, but I'd love it to be that result for Joy Arrow. There's no doubt about that, because, as we said, motor neurone is just a tragic scenario. So they'll be pumped, South Sydney. The look on Cody Walker's face during that interview told it all, that, you know, really fueling for Joy. So they'll come out at 100 mile an hour, but I just don't know that there's going to be enough against the Cows.
2: Well, Jason Tomalolo is a late inclusion, actually, for the Cowboys, so he's actually playing this weekend, Mike.
1: Oh,
2: so
1: there you go. He was on the out bench this morning, but now he's back in again. So that's good news for the Cows.
2: Yeah, so he'll be back playing this weekend. All right, mate, so this will be an interesting round, this one. So Origin affected, obviously a short round, so that means that a number of teams have the bye. So how are you looking this week, mate, with your tips?
1: Well, I'm hopefully it's 5 out of 5, but I was picked out of 8 last week. but we're just keeping the pressure on you, young Scott.
2: Yeah, I know. The only team that I've gone against you with this weekend is the Cowboys, so let's just see how things are going. All right, my friend.
1: And I admire you for that.
2: Oh, thanks, mate. Yeah, well, I'm always on the Rabbits, mate. I think they'll win no matter what, so that's the way I look at it. Thanks, champion. We'll speak again next week.
1: All right, Scotty. Catch you next week. Bye, mate.
0: That was Microbit with this week's Talkin' Sport, sponsored by Shuttlelink. They take you here, take you there, take you anywhere.

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1: It's 8 o'clock. Good morning. I'm Josh Bryant. A man's been charged with stealing from one of the victims of the Bondi Beach terror attack just moments after the massacre. As part of the broader investigations, police found camera equipment belonging to 61-year-old Peter Ma had been stolen in the aftermath. Police allege a 35-year-old who was also a photographer at the Hanukkah event stole the camera gear before pawning it days later. Today Show reporter Jack Hahn has told Ben Fordham the man is now facing multiple charges.
2: Yesterday, the state's Raptor squad waking up this individual in Maryong in the city's west in Blacktown, raiding his property, not only finding a camera, Ben, but also finding a number of electronic devices, suspicious substances, and even a prohibited weapon.
1: A man is due in court accused of leading police on a pursuit before reversing into an officer in Sydney Southwest. The 36-year-old was taken into custody at Greenacre after a chase through several suburban streets in the region. Former Prime Minister Paul Keating is throwing his support behind Labor's proposed changes to the capital gains tax discount. Keating says the changes are structurally sound and has dismissed suggestions the reforms will undermine entrepreneurship. The US government has indicted former Cuban President Raul Castro on charges of conspiracy to kill American nationals. The charges relate to an incident in 1996 where Cuban jets shot down two civilian planes, leaving four people dead. US President Donald Trump telling reporters many will welcome the move.
3: People have suffered very big, very at levels that few people would understand, and I think the Cuban population of Miami and certainly beyond Miami, people that came there that were decimated, whose families were ruined.
1: Winter is forecast to be unusually warm across the country with below average rainfall for some areas. The Weather Bureau's released its long-range winter forecast. The agency says an El Niño weather system is looking increasingly likely to develop. New data shows a jump in the number of students classified as having a disability in Australian classrooms, the increase being attributed to a rise in the number of children being diagnosed with socio-emotional disorders since the COVID pandemic. Also making news, One Nation leader Pauline Hanson will use a speech to outline a proposed overhaul of the country's offshore gas tax system, and a plan is being put forward to overhaul community consultation for building projects in New South Wales as part of efforts to boost housing supply. In finance, the Dow Jones up 645 points at the close, the Nasdaq up 399, one Aussie dollar buying 71.5 US cents.
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4: Hamiso Tabuai-Fido wants to see Sam Walker let loose when the rookie halfback makes his Queensland origin debut next week. The Hammer says he's keen to revisit their old schoolboy combination.
5: I played juniors with him coming through, so I know what type of player he is and what he can do on the field, and I'm excited for him to be in a team.
4: The revolution under Kieran Foran on the Northern Beaches has breathed new life into the career of Manly forward Jake Trbojevic. The club legend has signed on to play again with the Manly Sea Eagles in 2027. Rugby Australia has re-signed Wallabies and Queensland Reds fly half Tom Liner through to the end of next year. Aston Villa's won the Europa League title with a 3-0 win over Freiburg in Istanbul, its first major trophy in 30 years. And veteran quarterback Aaron Rodgers says the upcoming NFL season will be his last. That's sport. I'm Mike Pearsall.
1: 8:04, that's news and sport.
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7: Well, across the region for today, we've got ourselves a partly cloudy one as we head for highs of 19 for Tamworth, Quirindi and Baraba, 20 the high for Gunnedah and Manila today, 21 expected for Narrabri, 14 for Walker and 17 for Nundle and Murrurundi. In Tamworth at the moment, it's 11, it's the same in Gunnedah and it's 11 in Quirindi.
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7: Now, remember my clue from yesterday. This person is an American. We'll be playing Guess the Gob next. But here's Darryl Braithwaite. It's 88.9.

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2: Found it.
1: There's the voice.
2: Found it. Found it. Found it. Found it.
1: 67661889 is the number if you want to have a go at Guess the Gob for today, because you never know, you might just be the person that guesses the Gob. Remember the clue, they are an American. Hello, who have we got?
3: G'day, mate.
1: Hiya,
3: Paul.
1: G'day, Paul. How you doing, mate?
3: Good, mate. Good.
1: That's the way. Paul, who do you think the Gob is?
3: Would it be Delroy Lindo?
1: Ooh.
2: Found it.
1: No, it's not, but thanks for having a go.
3: Cheers, buddy.
1: Cheers, Paul. Bye, mate. 67661889 for Guess the Gob. Hello, who's this?
4: I'm Mel.
1: Hey, Mel, how are you doing?
4: I'm all right. How are you?
1: Very well, very well. Lots of people to get through today, Mel, so let's get into it with the clue. They are an American. Who do you think it is?
4: Thomas Edison.
2: Found it.
1: Geez, you're going back. It's not him, but thanks for having a crack.
4: Thank you.
1: Thanks, Mel. Bye. 67661889 for the Guess the Gob today. Hello, who's this?
5: Hey, how's it going? It's Dane.
1: G'day, Dane. How are you doing?
5: Yeah, good. Yourself?
1: Yeah, good, mate. Good. What do you do for a crust, mate?
5: Oh, just sucking penthouses.
1: Yeah, nice. Fair enough. All right, mate. Well, who do you think the Gob is?
5: Would it be Justin Bieber?
1: Justin Bieber.
2: Found it.
1: Not him, but thanks for having a go, Dane.
5: Thank you. Bye.
1: Thanks, mate. Bye. 67661889 for the Gob today. Hello, who's this?
6: Scotty, it's Nolene.
1: Hey, good. Thanks, Nolene. How are you?
6: Yeah, good.
1: That's good. How'd you take the dry Arrow news? We're both South fans.
6: I think that's terrible.
1: Yeah.
6: That's a young, talented player with a young family. Life's unfair, isn't it?
1: That is. Big time. Yeah, big time. One of the nicest blokes you'll meet, too. Yeah. Nolene, who do you think the Gob is?
6: Is it Chuck Norris?
1: Ooh.
2: Found it.
1: No, it's not, but thanks for having a go.
6: Have a great day.
1: You too, Nolene. Bye-bye. Bye. 67661889 for the Gob today. Hello, who's this?
7: G'day, Mara.
1: G'day, mate. How are you?
7: Good.
1: That's the way. That's the way, mate. So who do you think the Gob is for $700?
7: Jerry Springer.
1: Ooh, Jerry Springer.
2: Found it.
1: No, it's not, but a good try.
7: Okay, mate, thanks.
1: Thanks, mate. Bye. All right, 67661889. We are playing for $700 as the Gob returns today. Hello, who's this?
8: Hi, it's Tony.
1: Hey, Tony, how are you?
8: I'm well, thanks. Yourself?
1: Very well, very well. You got a bright and bubbly voice. How many coffees have you had so far?
8: Just a cup of tea so far.
1: Oh, you don't know it's National Tea Day today?
8: Well, there you go.
1: Yeah, no, that works nicely. Hey, Tony, who do you think the Gob is?
8: Would it be John Legend?
1: Oh,
2: found it.
1: No, it's not, but thanks for having a crack.
8: Never mind. Have a good day.
1: You too, Tony. Bye. We are playing for $700 in the Gob today. Hello, who's this?
9: Hey, Scotty.
1: Hello, mate. How are you?
9: Good.
1: That's the way. That's the way. Mate, are you you hanging in there at school this week? What's going on?
9: Yeah.
1: Yeah, it's going all right?
9: Yeah.
1: Good boy. All right, mate. Who do you think the Gob is?
2: Found it.
9: Is it Jamie Foxx?
1: Jamie

0: No, it's not, but thanks for having a go, champion. You have a good day.
1: You too.
0: See you, mate. Bye. All right, we'll take a couple more on the gob today. Hello, who's this?
2: Hi, Scotty, it's Sarah. How are you?
0: Hey, good, Sarah. How are you doing?
2: Not too bad, thanks.
0: That's the way. Who do you think the gob is, Sarah?
2: I haven't checked the list lately. I'm going for Jimmy Carr.
0: Jimmy Carr?
3: Found it.
0: No, it's not, but thank you, Sarah.
2: All right, thank you.
0: Cheers, bye. 67661889 for the gob today. We'll take a few more. Hello, who's this?
4: How are you going? I was just wondering if it was David Schwimmer.
0: David Schwimmer.
3: Found it.
0: No, it's not, but thank you.
4: Thank you, bye.
0: Bye. All right, we'll take one more for Guess the Gob today. Hello, who have we got here?
5: Hi, Sonia.
0: Hi, Sonia, how are you?
5: I'm good, thank you.
0: That's the way. What are you doing today? You off to work?
5: Off to work, yes.
0: What do you do for a job?
5: I work for a surgeon.
0: Oh, very nice, very nice. Yeah. Do you go in the work and sing like a surgeon?
5: Sometimes.
0: Yeah, very nice. All right, Son, who do you think the gob is today?
3: Found it.
5: I think it's Mike Tyson.
0: Mike Tyson.
3: Found it.
0: It's not him, but thanks for having a go. Cheers, bye. All right, why not? There's one person. No, they're gone. All right, beautiful. We'll leave the gob there for today. We'll jackpot it to $720 tomorrow. Now, I'm going to give you guys another clue because I did say he's an American, so that's good. We all stayed in America today. I'm going to say that this person is also a singer.
3: Found it.
0: Think about it through the day. We'll play Guess the Gob tomorrow.
6: That was Guess the Gob, sponsored by Super Steel Tamworth for all your steel needs.
0: There you go, an American singer. So think about it through the day. We'll do the gob again tomorrow. 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So come on down. It's happening until 10 o'clock. Emma's done a great job. And it's all happening for Australia's biggest morning tea with everything going back to the Cancer Council.
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You with Scotty on the Brekkie Show this morning. It's 25 past 8. Don't forget to come on down and be a part of the biggest morning tea. It's right here at 20 Darling Street. Here's Bruno.

0: Nine News, with thanks to our sponsor, Tamara Private Hospital.
1: Good morning, I'm Josh Bryant. A photographer's been charged with stealing camera equipment from a Bondi terror victim in the minutes after the attack. As part of a broader investigation, police found equipment belonging to 61-year-old Peter Ma had been stolen in the aftermath of the violence. Officers will allege a 35-year-old man at the Hanukkah event stole the camera gear before pawning it days later. Data shows owner-occupiers in Australia are holding off on buying a new home at a higher rate than investors. The latest research from Cotality has found new home loans fell by 6% in the March quarter. Head of research Jared Berg says interest rate hikes are having an effect.
2: First home buyers are among the most interest rate exposed buyers, tend to be, you know, buying properties with the sort of most stretched level of finances, and are really going to start to feel the heat from the rate rises that we've seen so far this year.
1: The data predates the changes announced in the federal budget. A proposal to overhaul community consultation in the state has been put forward by the planning department. Neighbours would be given no notice before works begin for 16 types of residential development applications under the proposal. It has the backing of the planning minister, but some mayors and councils believe it goes too far. The New South Wales Premier is demanding urgent action from the federal government to address bracket creep. Chris Minns says the top tax bracket is now too low, placing an unfair burden on working families. But Federal Treasurer Jim Chalmers maintains the government is tackling the problem. Australia's peak motoring body is optimistic that new funding for road safety research will help reduce the number of road deaths. Chris McCarthy reports.
3: 1,333 people lost their lives on Australian roads in the last 12 months, 45 more than the same time last year. But the Australian Automobile Association has welcomed increased funding for research announced in the federal budget to ensure road safety decisions are targeted to where they'll have the greatest impact. The AAA says the worsening road toll can only be addressed by first understanding what's driving it. Crash fatalities have now risen by more than 21% since the National Road Safety Strategy was implemented in 2021 with the goal of halving deaths by 2030. Chris McCarthy reporting.
1: Former Cuban President Raul Castro has been indicted in the United States on murder charges. They relate to the 1996 incident in which Cuban jets shot down two civilian planes. Four people were killed in the incident. In finance, the Dow Jones was up 645 points at the close, the Nasdaq up 399, one Australian dollar currently buying 71.5 US cents.
4: G'day, it's Macca. If you missed the morning show yesterday, this is what you missed. I caught up with Deputy Mayor Jeff Budd and spoke to him about the community meeting on Ray Walsh House at the Town Hall last week. And one of the options, obviously, was to sell the building, which looks like it could be the most inevitable option. I did talk to Jeff about if we weren't to sell the building, what we'd have to do to keep it, and he mentioned that would probably be up for a 15% special rate variation to keep the building. Here's what he had to say.
5: In the math that was put forward that night by the GM, by Paul Bennett, he explained that if we were to do it, 15% increase on your rates, then we'd have to still pool that money into an account for 5 years before you'd even start doing plans.
4: So it's if they're doing nothing, you're not going to get a commercial tenant wanting it for 5 years because they're going to want longevity.
5: You have to build up that, deposit so you can play, you know. And, yeah, the number's quite frightening, I think. If anyone that's ever renovated a house, you know, you start off with a grand plan, you think, oh, this might cost me 10 grand. Mm-hmm. You know, 15, 20 grand later, you're going, well, that's just blew out because all these things happen once you start a renovation. Everyone knows that, that's done it. So, anyway, it's a big thing. I'm really glad that all those people got the chance to attend, make their comments. There's some further inquiries, questions people asked in the night that will go back to community through our website. It's a good thing, you know, community being consulted. Everybody that, like, we ran out of people asking questions, so that's pretty good. Everyone's certainly got their chance.
4: Today we talked to Gunnedah Mayor Colleen Fuller and also former leader of the Nats, David Littleproud, member for Maranoa. It's all on the way for you. Your questions on 67639533. Get on down here until 10 o'clock. Grab yourself a scone or a cupcake or whatever. 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It is happening right here. We're out the front. Come and say g'day and I'll see you on air after 9 o'clock.
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10: Alrighty, across the region today, we've got a partly cloudy one as we head for highs of 19 for Tamworth, Quirindi and Barrabar, 20 the high for Gunnedah and Manilla, top of 21 for Narrabri today, 14 for Walker and 17 for Nundle and Murrurundi. At the moment in Tamworth, it's 11. It's 11 also in Quirindi and it's 11 in Gunnedah.
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10: Sarah's here from the newsroom. 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
11: Hello, Scotty.
10: What's making headlines?
11: A 29-year-old man has been sentenced after threatening Armidale community members, and a drone trial in Moree prompts discussion for future use assisting Tamworth Police.
10: Beautiful. We'll find out more with Sarah in about an hour's time. Thank you.
11: Thank you.
10: See you then. Here's the baby. My boyfriend's back in 88.9.
12: And bothered me every night. And I wouldn't go out with you.

0: The baby's at 88.9. It's 21 away from 9. You're with Scotty on The Breakfast Show. And don't forget to come on down and be a part of our biggest morning tea. It's happening at the moment. Emma Bailey's done an amazing job. She needs to be applauded, really. It's all happening here at 20 Darling Street. That's cash only for all the treats, but there is FPOS available if you want some coffee. The great scone-off between the Fieries and Heidi Williamson is happening at the moment. I'll tell you what, Heidi's scones look pretty good. She's got a taste of the Northern Territory in there, which is absolutely awesome. And make sure you come on down, be a part of it. I know Macca's out the front at the moment. You can go and meet Grizzly. Emma's out the front also. I'll go out after I finish on here and say g'day to you all as well. It's 20 to 9.
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You're waking up with Scotty today on The Breakfast Show. Don't you love it when you change lyrics around to certain songs and make them sound a little bit better in your own head? I always sing Summer Sky. But anyway, you're with Scotty on The Breakfast Show. Don't forget that Macca is returning after 9 o'clock today. And today on the program with Macca, he's taking all your calls and he's having a lot of fun with you as well. So catch up with Macca. He's back in the hot chair just after your 9 o'clock news here at 88.9. Well, let's get into some more tunes right now with John Williamson. This is Quinn and Mudra Bottle.

John Williamson, the Cootamundra Waddle at 88.9 to wrap us up on the Brekkie Show today. Have yourselves a great day. Enjoy Macca next. We'll do all this again tomorrow morning from 5. Here's Elton and Kiki D to take us out. Have a great day.

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2: It's 9 o'clock. Good morning. I'm Josh Bryant. A man's been charged with stealing and selling off camera equipment belonging to one of the Bondi terror attack victims. Dusty Fitzpatrick reports.
3: Police say the equipment belonging to Peter Marr was stolen in the aftermath of the massacre. The 61-year-old had been capturing celebrations at the Hanukkah by the Sea event when two gunmen opened fire. It'll be alleged a 35-year-old photographer at the beach stole Mr. Marr's camera gear before pawning it days later. He was taken into custody after the search of a Marryong home, where police say they found a camera, handcuffs and electronic devices. Dusty Fitzpatrick, Sydney.
2: A man is in custody after a bomb scare triggered disruptions at Melbourne's Avalon Airport. Passengers were locked out of the terminal due to the security scare, believed to have been sparked by a suspicious item at security screening. Victoria Police say the surrounding area has been cordoned off as a precaution. A former Prime Minister is throwing his support behind Labor's proposed changes to the capital gains tax discount. Paul Keating maintains that the changes are structurally sound, and he's dismissing claims from the coalition and startup sector that the reforms will undermine entrepreneurship. The former Cuban president Raul Castro could face life in prison in the United States after being indicted over an incident 30 years ago. The 94-year-old is facing charges of conspiring to kill American nationals over an incident in 1996 where Cuban jets shot down two civilian planes, killing four people. Acting Attorney General Todd Blanche announcing the charges, saying they must now be argued in a U.S. court.
4: As alleged in the indictment, Raul Castro and five co-defendants participated in a conspiracy that ended with Cuban military aircraft firing missiles at those civilian planes and killing four Americans.
2: Australia, the United States and Britain are understood to be collaborating on uncrewed underwater vehicles as part of the AUKUS pact. The project due to be unveiled at an annual security conference at the end of this month. Also making news, a report is found one in three doctors in New South Wales public hospitals is considering resigning. And education experts are pushing for an overhaul of Australia's traditional grading system. Many schools still utilise an A to E grading, which provides students with grade based on how well they've met curriculum expectations. The Institute for Educational Reform's David Loder says that fails to take into account the long-term learning progress.
5: Discourages students from even trying. So it's like a horse race. Someone has to fail if someone's going to win.
2: In finance, the Dow Jones is up 645 points at the close, the Nasdaq up 399, one Aussie dollar buying 71.5 US cents.
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6: There are calls from fans to introduce an MND round following the diagnosis of Queensland origin forward Jai Arrow. The South Sydney star has announced his immediate retirement after being diagnosed with motor neuron disease. The 30-year-old has told Nine he'll leave no stone unturned in his fight in a bid to spend more time with his daughter.
7: I am okay and I am ready to fight. Nothing is going to take me out easy.
6: Sydney FC players will hold their final training session this morning before flying out for Auckland for Saturday's A-League Men Grand Final. In AFL, former West Coast Eagles coach Adam Simpson has ruled himself out of the running for the Carlton coaching job, and the Kolkata Knight Riders have kept their IPL finals hopes alive, beating the Mumbai Indians by 4 wickets with 7 balls remaining. That's sport. I'm Mike Pearsall.
2: It's 9:04. That's the latest news and sport.
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9: Partly cloudy one out there. Good day for scones, they tell me. Light winds becoming southerly, 15 to 25 k's in the middle of the day. 19 is the top for your Thursday. Friday bringing you 20 degrees with 10 overnight. Gunnedah looking for 20 degrees. Crindon, Liverpool Plains headed for around 19. We were Narrabri chasing Thompson, 21 degrees out west. Gunnedah on 13, Crindon 12 and Tamworth on 13 degrees.
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9: Good morning to you, wherever you may be listening. Scotty is all sconed up. Sconny Scotty, we'll call him. Actually, not really. He doesn't have the yeast. He's not into it. Gluten-free, which means, guess what? There's plenty of scones out there for you. We've been out there. We've fireys have turned up a little bit late. They had a fire call this morning, but they've turned up and turned up in force too with a fresh batch of hot scones. I think this is the thing. Heidi, as we know, was going to be Heidi versus the fiery. She's turned up in force too. She's actually got the CWA ladies with her. You don't muck around, you know, that you're fair dinkum when they turn up and they've got their aprons and their badges, and just she'll win on intimidation alone. Anyway, pop on by. They're there for probably another 55 minutes, so up until 10 o'clock. Come on, drop down to Darling Street, the radio station there. There's a bit of parking around, and grab yourself something, of course, for the Cancer Council. A little gold coin donation, whatever it is that you need, and we'll fill you up with some scones and Anzac bickies and all sorts of stuff there. I think there's a thing called ginger bombs that Em's got, and just a whole bunch of stuff there, of course. Take one of Hyde's scones and take one of the fiery scones and let us know which one you prefer. I think the fiery's a bit of a secret weapon. Their batch is still going to be warm because they finished up the fire call, threw the scones in the oven, and I believe that could even get them over the line with the hot scones by the time you melt that Meadow Lea into them. Mmm, yummy. Anyway, whatever Heidi's done with that cream, stunning. So, and I'm a bit of a sconnoisseur, I've got to say. So head on down there. You got between now. It's been running since 8 o'clock. There's a heap of people out there at the moment. Duck on down and do it all. It is Australia's biggest morning tea here at 88.9. Of course, with the proceeds going to the Cancer Council. Sales out there from the Cancer Council. Everybody's just turned up. You'll see the big red fire engine. You'll see the radio station van. And there's coffee as well. So I think the crew at Bake Stop organising that. We appreciate that as well. So plenty. Grab yourself a hot coffee, a couple of scones, patty cake, whatever it might be. Send yourself off to work with a smile on your face, knowing that you've donated a few bucks to the Cancer Council. Very cool stuff indeed for our biggest morning tea. Tell you what we're going to do is talk to Gunnedah Mayor Colleen Fuller a little bit early. She's got a big day on today, so we'll grab her on the phone shortly. Member for Maranoa, David Littleproud also, former leader of the Nats. Get a bit of a yarn with David as well, plus the Macaline calls are all on the way. Macca, good morning.

0: That's a go-go's and our lips are sealed. 10 after 9, 6763 9533 is the Macaline phone number. Member for Maranoa, former leader of the Nats. David Littleproud joins us for a yarn. Dave, how are you?
1: Yeah, good, mate. Good to be with you.
0: Yeah, you too. Geez, fair bit going on, mate. Inheritance taxes, death taxes. This death tax is a bit of a scary one when you look into it.
1: Oh, mate, it's frightening. And it just goes to show, this is what they've always wanted to do. This has been their ideological view. They've hated trusts. They've hated negative gearing. They hated capital gains. And this is just an attempt to just suck the life out of Australian business. People wanting to have a go. This inheritance tax is frightening because what people use, and particularly for succession, and you know, tragically when families have got disabled children, is they put in place these testamentary trusts so that they try and create wealth so that when mum and dad dies and passes on, they can pass some money on to look after their sick kids. And to think that you've got a government now that wants to tax them and basically go after that is just abhorrent. And that's before you get into agriculture, the use of family trusts. They're used to protect those assets, to try and keep in family lines and to also undertake succession. When we've got, you know, the average farmer's age is about 58, 59, we want to get young people into agriculture. We can't create mechanisms to roadblock them or make it more expensive because the hardest way to get in is the capital cost to get into agriculture. So this tax, these taxes that this budget brought out was all ideological. This is what they've always wanted to do, but it's been driven by the fact that they've spent all your money and now they've run out of it. They're coming after more of it. And so this is where I think from small business who are going to get taxed on this, you go and have a go, start up a new business, let alone a farm, start a cafe or some sort of new enterprise in the main street of Tamworth, you're going to get smashed on CGT at the end of it. So why does that incentivize anyone to have a go in this country? Our country was created on people having the courage of their own sweat and their own wallet to go out and have a go and employ people. And if you're going to take that away, that incentive to go and get ahead in life, well, you know, we're all going to be relying on the government. And ultimately what happens is they run out of your money. And this is a socialist budget. It's one that's let everyone down. It's let regional Australia down again. But this is ideology gone mad of a socialist prime minister that is just wants to have big government rather than empowering you to go out and have a go and to get ahead.
0: Play devil's advocate for me, Dave. Was there any...

0: either with loans or equity, or in some cases grants, to help build that last mile of infrastructure to reduce the cost. So that's your sewage lines, building new sewage for councils and those type of things. We took $5 billion to the last election. We said 30% of that had to be put in regional Australia alone, because there's real market failure in many of our regional communities. They've done that, but I don't know where this $2 billion will go. I'll put 6 to 4, it won't be anywhere near us. But that is a good model, because what we've got to do, the problem we've got in this country is this budget, that we, you know, they finally realised we've got a housing crisis after 4 years, and they're now saying that's why they're bringing negative gearing. The reality is you can fix it by stopping this mass migration that we've brought. They're going to bring in 2 million people into this country. Haven't thought about who they're bringing in. Haven't thought about, well, you know what? We might bring in some chippies, some roofers, some tilers, some sparkies, some plumbers. Instead, they just poured people into the cities without the skills we need, and instead of buying the time to build some supply. And they're sprouting. They're putting $47 billion into helping people build homes. What that does is that fuels demand. You've got a supply issue. You don't need to accelerate demand. What you need to do is buy time to build supply. And that means that housing prices don't get out of control because demand isn't fueled and people can't afford it at all. And so this is why it's important. You buy time with a sensible migration policy. Then that's what we took to the last election. We said we're going to slash the NOM by 40% in the first year alone to try and get it right. But then you bring in the people we need. We still have skill shortages in regional Australia, but we should determine who comes to this country, the skills they have, and where we want them to live. We're giving the greatest gift we can give any person on this planet, so we should be choosy. And this is how you do it, and then you accelerate. What we said with that money that goes into the last mile of infrastructure, if you're approved, you've got 12 months to complete it. If you don't, you lose the money. Because this is the thing, is every time governments throw out money, it takes too long for it to roll out. 12 months was where you had to have the graders and the dozers going to build these developments, to get them up and to make sure there was supply. This negative gearing thing is all about ideology. And if you're a renter, you're going to cop it in the neck, because if you haven't got investors out there, some people will never have the ability to buy their own home. They won't have the financial capability, and so they have to rent. So if you take investors out of that market, what happens is there's less in it, and that means you pay more rent. So every way you look at this, they are just pulling the wrong lever on housing. Rather than just getting back to basics, just saying we'll slash migration, bring in the people we need, how we need them, spend the money where it leaves lasting infrastructure to build that supply quickly, and then let the people get on with it without trying to tinker it with tax. And that's the problem we've got, and this budget only exacerbates it. They did have a crack, and I applaud them for this last mile infrastructure piece. That will help some. But it's not going to go enough when you continue to let 2 million people into this country.
1: Yeah, well, put simply, less people means less of these houses that actually need to be built, and we can share those amongst those that need them. We're seeing in our area, Dave, I'm not sure if you see it over in regional Queensland as well, subletting, where you basically get a house for $600 a week, you put 10 immigrants in it, you charge them $200 a week each, and the main bloke on the lease, although it's illegal, is pulling $1,200 out of that, pays the agent $600 and has made himself $600 income. A lot of these workers, some of them are skilled, some of them working in poultry and different things here, meat processing, but a lot of the time they're not, and we're letting these numbers in. And I believe, talking about numbers, and tell me if I haven't got it right, but what Albo's let in around 4 times what he should have this year, or projected exactly. To let in 4 times?
0: Exactly, yeah. And so they have net migration targets, and he's done exactly that. He's just opened the floodgates. And it's been all ideological. I mean, the reality is you've got to put a roof over these people's head. I mean, there's already 1.4 million come in, he's let in. That is a city the size of Adelaide that he's let in. But they all have to have a roof over their head. And you put that into a market where there's not enough supply, guess what happens? Everything goes up. And this is why it's spewed over into regional Australia now as well, is that they're going out, and we need the skills out there as well, and these people can go and profit from it because there's a supply issue. You're fueling demand. When you fuel demand, you have a supply issue, and that means the prices go up. whether that be rent or whether that just be the actual capital cost. And this is where, you know, with the stroke of a pen, Albanese could fix this in a heartbeat. He could slash these numbers back.

0: back and really lean into the skills that we're going to give him, because we discriminate every time we let people in here. We actually have that ability. We can discriminate who comes in this country, and our migration policy is not just about slashing numbers. We've had too high, but we've had too low a standard, and so we're going to reduce the numbers, but also increase the standard of not just the skills, but their values of who come in here and whether they align with Australian values. And if they don't, well, they're not allowed in. But this is where he could do that, because you can. This is the one thing that you can discriminate on. You don't discriminate on race or religion. You discriminate on what they're going to add to this country. And that's where, with the stroke of a pen, not costing you a cent, Anthony Albanese could fix this and turn this around in a heartbeat if he so chose. But he's not, because he's just pouring people in thinking it's a great thing for him politically, I suspect, rather than what's the right thing for our country and giving some hope. Hope to young people. They might even own a home in Tamworth. Not, let's not forget about Sydney. Tamworth or Roma or Charleville, at the moment, there's no hope at all. And this is where you've got a government that the ideology is catching up with the practical reality of the lived experience of Australians. And that's why they're pretty angry out there at the moment.
1: Just a quick one on energy, David. Looking at the coalition, I had a caller who listens on iHeartRadio from Toowoomba, and this lady in particular said, next time you got David Littleproud on, can you ask him why there is no interest from the coalition on renewables? Now, I know obviously there's been a backflip on net zero, there's been a backflip on the Paris Agreement. Barnaby a couple of days ago said, you know, as one nation, they've never been interested in the Paris Agreement on net zero, but Barnaby obviously, as we know, was involved in some of the original paperwork. And when I questioned Barnaby on that, he said, look, you if something's not working, you don't carry on down the same road, which, fair enough, in his defence, was an okay answer. But is there any support at all for renewables from the coalition government at the moment, in your opinion?
0: Mate, I think we're at peak, to be candid. You've got to have a mix in your grid. And we've hit about 30-40%, I think, is powering our nation at the moment. You start to get above 50% and you take away baseload power, you don't have the capacity. And just so you know what that's already done to us, just understand that your power bills were meant to come down by $275 last year off your 22 price. They've gone up by $1,300. That cost you about $7 billion in subsidies. You've also forked out about $10 billion in keeping Tomago, Mount Isa, Port Pirie, Whyalla, Gladstone all open, because we haven't had baseload power. So I think where we are at the moment is these large industrial scale renewables, we don't need any more of them. We're at peak capacity of those. If someone wants to go and whack solar panels on their roof, well, good luck to them, knock yourself out. I have no issues with that. And particularly in capital cities and major cities, because if that's where the concentration of population, the concentration of power is required, well, it should be there. It shouldn't be put over our farmland. So I think it is time for us to say, this is what our grid looks like. This is where we're at. We've hit peak renewable large scale capacity. Get out of people's lives. And I've been pushing in Queensland for the Queensland government to pare back some of the planning rules that Labor brought in there. I mean, I was at a home near Jindawi. This 85-year-old bloke, retired, next to his son on the property next door, you know, out of Jindawi, 40 k's, and he's got a wind tower, a 260-metre tower basically hovering over his house. It was 1 kilometre away from his house. It was just pure insanity. Now, and I've asked the Queensland government to say it should be 3 kilometres from the non-host boundary, not from their house. And then if someone wants to negotiate, we'll let it do it. But we've just got to make this a lot more in line with practical reality of people having to live with this stuff. But we don't need any more of it. We need to ramp up our baseload power. That's gas, coal and nuclear. That's what we need to do, rather than continue to go down this renewables path, because you're paying for it in your energy bill. You know, Albanese could bring down your energy bill today as well with the stroke of a pen. He could get rid of the financial penalty under the safeguards mechanism, because all our energy generators are taxed. They have to buddy reduce their emissions by 5% every year, and if they don't, they pay an amount to do it. So that goes on your energy bill. So he could actually also bring down your energy bill today by getting rid of the safeguards mechanism, which the coalition said we'd do that. The capacity investment scheme is about renewables. Well, it should be about us getting the cheapest form of energy into the grid. And the energy market operator who runs our grid is tasked with getting energy that aligns with Labor's renewables targets, emissions targets, rather than the cheapest form of energy. So the stroke of a pen today, we could start to bring our energy bills down. That's what you could do, but I can tell you renewables aren't the cheapest. You've got the lived experience of that, and we're copying it in the lived experience of having these things hover over our heads. Zali Segal can rail and say that we should have them, but she got upset when six of them were going at North Head in Sydney, and she had the audacity to say that the community didn't want them. What about us? So this is where the hypocrisy needs to end. Some common sense needs to take over, and we've got enough renewables. Let's get on with some base load.
1: The problem is, common sense isn't that common, mate. Any rain up your way before we let you go?
0: Mate, we did. I can tell you, I was pretty dry at our place. We'd got our sorghum off, but the cracks were that big, you would have lost a small child down. I mean, yeah, we got 20 mils the other day. But, you know, in Stanthorpe, I've got to tell you, they're still carting water. A lot of the orchards there are in trouble. Out west, I've been out to Winton. I've never seen Winton as good as what I've seen at Winton Longreach. It is just unbelievable season out there. And Birds were just talking to the publican there yesterday. He said it's unbelievable out there as well. So, look, it's been patchy, but it'll now give us a bit of hope. We might put a bit of winter crop in. But it had been pretty rough, and I know you guys have been doing it pretty tough as well. So whatever we can get now just gives us a bit of hope to go into that winter season.
1: There'll be a lineup around the block at Stanthorpe too for the Ugg boot lady, I dare say, mate, with temperatures dropping to around 3 and 4 degrees at the moment in Queensland, they tell me.
0: Yeah, mate, I'm actually just in Sydney, and I'm heading home, and my wife was complaining that we'd run out of timber. So I'm hoping the timber man turns up tonight, because I'll be spooling timber to keep her happy, because she said it turned cold this morning. So, yeah, look, it had to come. It's been pretty mild, and it's just been so dry. So hopefully this just, we get back to some normality and gives us a winter season, get a winter crop off and a bit of herbage come through, and off we go. We've had some good seasons, but you just don't want to give them up while they're still there.
1: First priority, mate, keep the home fires burning. Good on you, Dave. Appreciate your time.
0: Thanks for having me.
1: David Littleproud.
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0: 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Tamworth number one, 88.9, 99.5 on the Liverpool Plains as well. Try and catch up with Canada Meg, Colleen Fuller in a bit. Thank you to David Littleproud for the yarn. We have some special guests in for our Australia's Biggest Morning Tea happening for the next 20 minutes as well. Come down, grab a scone, try the fiery scones, try Heidi scones. And right now, a big group of people that have come in to give us a ready. I want a We Love 88.9 after three. Ready? One, two, three.
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0: There we go. Good on you. Excellent. Chris is the tour guide there as well. Thank you, guys. Appreciate you coming in.
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0: keeping it live and local. Tamworth number 188.9, one and a quarter to 10. Hey, still 15 minutes of scones, biscuits, tarts, slices, all of that sort of stuff. Come on down and grab them for your morning tea. Proceeds going to the Cancer Council. You've got the Fieries out there. You've got Heidi out there doing the big scone off. Emmy Bailey is out there. Johnny Mack. Everybody is having a bunch of fun. Beautiful hot coffee too. I don't generally drink coffee. I'll drink three coffees a year, I reckon. I had a beautiful, beautiful cappuccino this morning, and I reckon it's almost turned me into a coffee drinker. That's how good it is. Get on down there, support it. Don't be like, oh, I'll support that next year. Support it this year. We might not run it next year. You just never know. Lots of people coming by and grabbing stuff. A lot of our listeners saying g'day, and we just had a beautiful bunch of people in then that decided to come for a tour with Grizz, and it was great to meet them, listening to us every day, and fantastic to be able to shake their hands and hear their story, and also get them on for a big cheer. And we love 88.9. How cool is that? It's what it's all about, community radio, our community, and putting our community first. One of the best ways to do that's the regional news.
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2: With the latest from the regional newsroom, I'm Sarah Fraser. A 29-year-old man has been sentenced after threatening Armidale community members. The court heard the man pleaded guilty to multiple intimidation charges and one weapon-related offence. Amid sentencing, the court took into account a range of mental health and personal factors linked to the charges. After concerns were raised in the community, the man was sentenced, bringing the matter to a close. A drone trial in Moree has prompted discussion about the technology supporting police operations in Tamworth. The discussion comes as the region explores ways to improve public safety and emergency response capabilities. Member for Tamworth Kevin Anderson says contact with the police and police minister has been made.
3: I've had meetings with police, meetings with the police minister. The technology's moved on, so the push is they reckon to get better technology and better outcomes is to have drones.
2: Moving forward, recent rain has brought much-needed relief for local farmers across the northwest. However, dry drought conditions are on the rise. Dry conditions continue to strain farmers as long-term soil moisture defects and below-average rainfall rise, with the cost of living adding to production costs. Proactive decision-making and utilisation of current stocks is critical to protecting farmers before the dry period. Community members across the Northwest have come together to support the Cancer Council fundraising for the annual Biggest Morning Tea. Through community connection and awareness, the day allows for vital funds to be raised, supporting those with cancer. Community fundraising specialist for the Cancer Council Tamworth, Sally Ann Witten, says $250 million has been raised over the past 3 years. Finishing off with sport, the Tamworth Rugby Club will see its reserve grade and women's tens versus Dorigo on May 30th at Tamworth Rugby Park. That's your regional news. I'm Sarah Fraser.
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